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5: And now, the weather.
6: Outside, gloomy skies, a persistent drizzle, and a chilly wind blowing from the west, north, east, and south.
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1: Clyde One.
11: The top stories this hour. Donald Trump says a deal with Denmark over the future of Greenland addresses all of his administration's concerns about the island's security. The US president had previously threatened to take control of it, claiming it was necessary to counter Russian and Chinese threats in the North Atlantic. Meanwhile, Mr. Trump's banning three media outlets from the White House. He's accused CNN, Politico and MS Now of reporting fake news and warned more organizations could be added to the list.
12: Our country has to have honest news. You know, you don't have a country unless you have, as I say, borders, good voting. And you know what you need? You need a free press. You need a fair press and an honest press.
11: Well, CNN says a ban would be an illegal assault on their constitutional right to free speech. Earl Spencer's insisted he's telling the truth about allegations against the king. In his book, he claimed the then Prince Charles told him Princess Diana would be forgotten soon enough, just days after her death. Buckingham Palace has issued a rebuttal. Operator NATS says a software defect caused last week's air traffic control outage, which affected more than 2,000 flights. The firm says a permanent fix is now being tested. Unbeaten Brentford beat Chelsea 3-0 in their West London derby in the Premier League. Jadon Antony, Igor Thiago and Fabio Cavallio scored a goal each in the second half. Midfielder Vitaly Janolt says their plan worked.
13: We had a very fantastic start of the season against Tottenham and then even against Leeds first half or like 70 minutes. So we lacked a bit in the last two games. So we said, like, you know what, for whatever reason, if we can't press, we be more on the low mid block and play on the counter opportunity. And then on the ball, obviously, we want to be more brave and more personality. This is what we showed today.
11: Brentford are now up to third in the table. Chelsea have lost two of their five league games. And actress Stephanie Cole, who's best known for roles in Coronation Street and Doc Martin, has died at the age of 84. She'd been living with Alzheimer's disease for a number of years. From Sky News, I'm Cam Hall.

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1: Hi, Dad.
2: How was the party? 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
14: The top stories this hour. Donald Trump says the US has agreed a deal giving it permanent control over security in Greenland. The American president had been urging Denmark to sell the island, claiming it was necessary to counter Russian and Chinese threats in the North Atlantic. Our US correspondent James Matthews says his stance caused tension among allies.
15: They have taken place, these discussions, against the backdrop of considerable American antagonism. Donald Trump all but threatening to invade. Peace appears to have broken out.
14: Meanwhile, President Trump's also banned 3 media outlets from the White House. CNN says a restriction which also affects Politico and MS Now would be an illegal assault on its constitutional right to free speech. Princess Diana's brother has doubled down on his recollection of how her former husband, the King, reacted to her death. Excerpts from Earl Spencer's new book, which is due out next week, claims the then Prince Charles was giddily elated after news of her fatal car crash in Paris in 1996. In response, Buckingham Palace said grief can colour memory. These people outside it had mixed views of the allegations.
16: I think something unfair happened with her. I'm not judging anyone.
17: It actually brings that darkness which we had when we lost her.
18: Time-wise, it is a long time, and it just stirs everything up again, really.
14: The Liberal Democrat leader signalled he would back drilling in the Jackdaw gas field in the North Sea. An announcement's expected soon on whether the government will approve use of the site, which is located 150 miles east of Aberdeen. A 13-year-old girl who disappeared a week ago has been spotted on CCTV 2 days after she left home. Lily Lilia from Bolton was seen eating at a McDonald's in Manchester. And Brentford beat Chelsea 3-0 in the Premier League. Jadon Antony, Igor Thiago and Fabio Carvalho each scored in the second half. From Sky News, I'm Cam Hall.

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5: And now, the weather.
6: Outside, gloomy skies, a persistent drizzle and a chilly wind blowing from the west, north, east and south. But inside, temperatures of toasty warm with a high chance of plush rugs, soft lighting and snuggly throws. 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
10: The top stories this hour. Donald Trump claims the US has reached an agreement with Denmark over the future of Greenland. In a post on Truth Social, the American president claimed his country would have permanent control over the North Atlantic island's security. He'd previously threatened to take control of it. Meanwhile, Mr. Trump's banning three media outlets from the White House. He's accused CNN, Politico and MS Now of reporting fake news. Earl Spencer is defending claims in his new book about his sister Princess Diana, insisting he's telling the truth about what was said after her death. Diana's brother accuses the king of being giddily elated after her fatal car crash in Paris in 1997. He also writes about his concern for Prince Harry during the journey back from his mother's funeral. Our royal correspondent Laura Bundock has more about this extract.
11: This is what he writes. My chief memory of that train journey is of being concerned at the lack of obvious care for Harry as he decompressed from the ghastliness of the morning. He needed Diana's hugs, of course, and they would forever be denied him.
10: Protesters in central London will call for an end to what they call the reckless development of artificial intelligence. Organisers want greater transparency and rules around the technology. Chelsea were overwhelmed in the second half as they fell to a 3-0 defeat at Brentford in the Premier League. Jadon Antony, Igor Thiago and Fabio Carvalho scored for the home side. It's two defeats from five league games for Xabi Alonso's team. The manager says he was annoyed the match got away from his team.
12: Disappointed at the end with the second half, with the result. This is not enough to compete in the Premier League, to not to be able to hold for the 90 minutes, and that's why today we were punished.
10: And an historic historic document linked to the reign of Robert the Bruce is due to go on public display in Glasgow. The Royal Charter is thought to date back to about 1314. From Sky News, I'm Cam Hall.

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2: An M8 Roadworks update from Amy on behalf of Transport Scotland. Due to essential maintenance, overnight closures continue on the M8 eastbound between junctions 18 and 16 from 10 p.m. till 6 a.m. Sunday to Thursday until Saturday the 21st of November. The eastbound on slips at junction 19 and 18 will be closed. Sign diversions will be in place. There will be separate daytime traffic management measures on the eastbound carriageway only. For details, visit swtrunkroads.scot.
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9: The top stories this hour. Donald Trump says the US has agreed a deal giving it permanent control over security in Greenland. The American president has been urging Denmark to sell the island, claiming it was necessary to counter Russian and Chinese threats in the North Atlantic. Our US correspondent James Matthews says his stance caused tension among allies.
10: They have taken place, these discussions, against the backdrop of considerable American antagonism. Donald Trump all but threatening to invade. Peace appears to have broken out.
9: Meanwhile, President Trump's also banned three media outlets from the White House. CNN says a restriction, which also affects Politico and MS Now, would be an illegal assault on its constitutional right to free speech. Princess Diana's brother has doubled down on his recollection of her former husband, the King, being giddily elated in a call after her death. Buckingham Palace said grief can colour memory in response to Earl Spencer's new book. Protesters will gather in central London later to demonstrate against what organisers call the everyday and existential harms of artificial intelligence. Pull the Plug will argue for more transparency and rules around the technology. Serena Karaman, who's from the group, says people are concerned.
11: When I talk to I talk to my neighbours, they're really scared, they're really anxious, and they're not happy about how quickly this is being imposed on us, whether that's through public services whether it's for a data centre down the road.
9: The Culture Secretary says plans are underway to properly regulate AI. The Liberal Democrat leader signalled he would back drilling in the Jackdaw gas field in the North Sea. An announcement's expected soon on whether the government will approve use of the site, which is located 150 miles east of Aberdeen. And unbeaten Brentford beat Chelsea 3-0 in the West London derby in the Premier League. Victory moved them up to third in the table. From Sky News, I'm Cam Hall.

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14: Good morning, how are you? I'm Gavin Pearson. I'm looking after you for the next couple of hours. I'm here for Amber. We'll get into it after the latest at 6.
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15: Clyde One.
17: The top stories this hour. Donald Trump says he's immediately starting to increase the US military's presence on Greenland after signing an agreement with Denmark over its use. The American president claims his country has permanent control over the security on the Arctic island. It follows months of tensions with allies over him urging Denmark to hand over the territory. July's NATO summit was one example.
18: And it's surrounded by China ships and Russian ships. And that's not going to happen. The ships is... It's not going to happen. It was Greenland that, and it continues to be, that should be controlled by the United States, not by Denmark.
17: Google's AI model managed to connect to the internet and hack three companies during an independent test of its cybersecurity capabilities. It happened in May and is thought to be the first instance of the technology doing that by itself. Google says it's made the recommended changes to Gemini. Governments are under pressure to regulate AI more tightly over security concerns. There'll be a protest in central London that will call for an end to what they've called the reckless development of AI. Organisers pull the plug, want greater transparency and rules around the technology. It comes after the King warned about the existential danger he said AI posed if it went rogue. Earl Spencer insists he's telling the truth about a phone call with the King following his former wife Diana's death in 1997. The late princess's brother claims Charles told him we'll forget her soon enough. Buckingham Palace has strongly rebutted the claims that appear in her brother's new book. These people outside the palace have mixed views on the allegations.
19: I think something unfair happened with her. I'm not judging anyone.
20: It actually brings that
0: darkness which we had when we lost her.
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17: And Brentford's unbeaten start to the Premier League season continued with a 3-0 home win against London rivals Chelsea. Summer signing Jadon Anthony broke the deadlock just after an hour before Igor Thiago and Fabio Cavallo's goals sealed 3 points.
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17: Rainy in southern England and Wales. Sunny elsewhere in Great Britain and Northern Ireland, with showers across Scotland feeling windy but warm. That's the latest. I'm Alex Holt.
14: Thank you, Alex. All right, going to stick on a throwback from the 90s from Hadaway very soon. Walk the Moon, coming up after Dylan John Thomas. This is so, so good, this song. Turn it off.

Daigo and Ava Max, and there's Whatever. Good morning, how are you? This is Clyde One, live from 100 Queen Street. Somebody last night put the heating on in our house after we'd agreed we weren't going to use it until October, but did get a bit chilly last night. 13 Celsius is what we're waking up to across Glasgow and the West, and some showers this morning. It's not a great day. Windy in the afternoon as well, reaching highs of 16 Celsius in Paisley for St Mirren up against Dundee United, kicking off at 3. And a big game in the Championship. Every game's a big game in the Championship. Partick Thistle taking on Raith Rovers. You might be there at Firhill today. Clyde One Super Scoreboard all over it on the Old Firm weekend, starting from 2 today. And here's Blunty, James Blunt, the Boldian. Tastes like summer on Clyde One.

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Happy 63rd birthday, Jarvis Cocker, the pop legend. Looking well for it too, although he says he might struggle to jump about all over the gear on stage like he used to do all the time. But they are planning a new album and a tour yet again, and it's well worth catching them. I always make sure and get tickets whenever they're on tour. And they're doing exactly the same as Oasis. They have a documentary about their 2025 tour on the go at certain cinemas called Pulp, What Do You Do for an Encore? Which is great. Plenty of choices for the cinema. Of course, that Oasis one I mentioned, Don't Look Back in Anger, and Taylor Swift, who we played just a moment ago, I Knew It, I Knew You, Toy Story 5, still an option.

0: Do you remember when she played this at Transmit? She used the words, thank you for being kind to this song, which was an interesting way to go into it. That's So True from Gracie Abrams. Good morning. I'm Gavin Pearson, hanging out with you. I'm here for Amber, normally waking you up on a Sunday, stepping in for today. I hope you got a fun day planned. Take us with you on the Rayo app, wherever you're going. And we load up the weekend with great throwbacks. Maybe you got home in a taxi in the early hours of this morning. I'm going to play a song from the Stereophonics before seven that was inspired by a taxi driver in San Francisco. Slide one.
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0: 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Make me a winner. Clyde One.

Stereophonics and Have a Nice Day, a band who emerged in the late 90s. It's the 1980s that is our favourite decade, supposedly, even voted for by people who weren't born in the 80s and maybe born this century, for example. They just love what represented that particular decade. It's the fashion they love, really? Seriously? Do you remember the stuff? Shell suits. Loved a shell suit. I noticed that JD have shell suits again, but my wife's like, no, you're not getting a shell suit. But the mullet's never really gone away. Denim jackets, big hair, all that kind of stuff. But it's TV as well. Have you caught Neighbours? You and something or other, one of those UTV channels has started screening the first two seasons of Neighbours. This is going back to when it was on during school time and we all watched it, but we had to video it. We didn't even have a video recorder, and that was the reason why we got our first video recorder, was to tape Neighbours while we were at school. And we're going back to the time when Scott Robinson was played by someone other than Jason Donovan. Yeah, there was another actor who played him initially, but yeah, Max was in it. I was watching these episodes, like ancient. It was so bizarre, but I remembered everything like really, really clearly from what I knew what was coming next in these episodes, because I remembered them from back then, which is bizarre because I can't remember what I did last week. But 1980s, is that your favourite decade? I wonder. Here's Boston from Stella Lefty.

0: Boston from Stella Lefty. It's a little bit of Scotland left in Boston after the World Cup, isn't there? I'm going to catch up with news at 7 in just a second. And we're going to play a tune from a woman who's just become a mum again. You know, when celebrities have babies, they tend to go with colourful names, if I'm being kind, colourful names. But this new baby has been named Rosie Bean, which in the context of who it is, who this celebrity mother is, it's quite a normal name. She's on the way next.
1: Clyde One. 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
10: The top stories this hour. Donald Trump says he's immediately starting to increase the US military's presence in Greenland after signing an agreement with Denmark over its use. The American president claims his country has permanent control over security on the Arctic island. It follows months of tensions with allies over him urging Denmark to hand over the territory. July's NATO summit was one example.
11: It was Greenland and it continues to be. That should be controlled by the United States, not by Denmark.
10: It's emerged Google's AI model managed to connect to the internet and hack three companies during an independent test of its cybersecurity capabilities. It happened in May and is thought to be the first instance of the technology doing that by itself. The next leader of Scottish Labour will be announced in Edinburgh later this morning. Michael Mara and Joe Fagan are battling it out to replace Anas Sarwar. He stepped down to take up a seat in the House of Lords after the party suffered its worst ever Holyrood election result. The Education Secretary will meet with Ireland's President today on the Isle of Skye to discuss strengthening ties between the nations. Catherine Connolly will be given a tour and meet staff and students at Scotland's National Centre for Gaelic Language and Culture, where she's delivering a lecture. Mary McCallan explains the purpose of the visit.
12: The Scottish Government is keen to strengthen our cooperation in areas that matter, including trade, education and cultural exchange, which enrich both our nations and bring opportunities for our people.
10: It comes just days after First Minister John Swinney signed an agreement with Northern Irish and Welsh leaders to work towards leaving the United Kingdom. And Jim Goodwin will be back in the dugout for Dundee United at St Mirren this afternoon. The manager's missed the last few games following a health scare. He knows a victory over his old club won't come easy.
13: They've got off to a terrific start, but we're always expecting a difficult game anyway. But, we believe if we can perform, the way that we did in the second half against Falkirk last week, then, we give ourselves a really good chance of picking up a positive result.
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10: A windy day across Scotland, blustery showers in the north and west, brighter further south and east, highs of 16. That's the latest. I'm Paul Kelly.
9: Thank you, Paul. I'm Gavin Pearson. I'm here for Amber today. Throwing it back with Lady Gaga soon, Calvin Harris and Neo with Let's Go on the way. And here comes Lewis Capaldi.

Fifth Harmony, Ty Dolla Sign, and Work From Home. This is Clyde One. Good morning. We're here for the Old Firm weekend. We're on live from Celtic Park with Clyde One's Super Scoreboard from 11:45 tomorrow. And on this afternoon at 2, we've got big games in the Scottish Premiership for St Mirren up against Dundee United. Motherwell on the road this afternoon up against Dundee. We'll have all the action as it happens. Or if you're out and about today at Mugdock Market in Mugdock Country Park, or you might be heading to see the Complete Stone Roses live at the Big Top in Queen's Park today. That should be cool. It looks like it's starting off at about 13 Celsius for Glasgow in the west, and one or two showers expected. It's overcast as I look out on Royal Exchange Square right now. Windy this afternoon, but drier. Highs of 16 Celsius. Here's Tame Impala and Jenny on Clyde One.

0: to Taylor, and Taylor basically gave him all the info. She's totally clued up now on how it works, and he learned a whole lot on that night, despite the fact that in movies we've seen him actually playing. You think about Top Gun 2, where he plays with all the recruits on the beach, a game of football, NFL football. So, yeah, but apparently he knows nothing about it. Until now, Taylor Swift coming soon, along with a throwback from Biffy Clyro.
1: Clyde 1.
2: I'd never met anyone like him. We'd drive around Rome on his Vespa. And he'd read me poetry from the old steps. And that's when I knew I was in love.
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2: 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We met the following year.
3: Grand!
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0: 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Clyde One.

It is Cruel Summer from Taylor Swift. I wonder if she would ever record a Bond theme, because Slow Horses is back on now on Apple TV. It's one of the best things. If you've not seen any of it, I'm so jealous that you've got so many seasons to catch up on, because it features a character called River, played by Jack Loudon, who is Scottish, but in it, he puts on an English accent. And there is now belief that he is the front runner to be the next James Bond, because the new season starts this weekend, but they've also going to do another season, which is great. But he wasn't involved in the launch for the next season, which makes it seem like he's leaving it. And he might be becoming, he is being tipped as one of them. There are other names that are in the mix as well. Paul Mescal is one of them, as who knows? I mean, the thing about it is they're all auditioning. They have to, this is the fun part of auditioning to be the next 007. They're staging a scene from Russia with Love. It's the love scene from that movie. And they've got to reenact that. And if they are convincing in the bed, then they've got a better chance of getting it. If Jack Loudon ends up being 007, is he going to use his Scottish accent? Surely he has to. We've had Sean Connery in the past. He's not going to put on an English accent like he does in Slow Horses. Slow Horses, by the way, I couldn't recommend it more. Watch it.

0: Love the Biffy. There's Bubbles. Ha, how are you feeling about Oasis tickets then? You might have registered, you probably did. Are you still checking your email? I'm checking my inbox regularly, even though we're not going to find out if we've managed to be successful on... It's Thursday, isn't it, when we find out? So, yeah, I'm just waiting. The ticket gods have been rotten to me this week. I've failed to get tickets for Charlie XCX, tried four times and got through the queue, got to the end, and then it was like, nah, you're all gone. Much the same when I tried to get tickets for Harry Styles as well, supported by Tears for Fears. That's a proper double whammy. So, yeah, good luck. If you're in the draw, you've registered for Oasis tickets for Celtic Park or even further afield, depends how far you want to go. I've registered for Boston as well because I just think that'd be a special way to see it. Coming up before 8, we'll stick on a guy who's going to be playing in Scotland next summer at Bella Houston Park, and we'll throw it back to the 90s with Gala.
1: Clyde One.
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2: I've been to big football matches, World Cup matches.
3: This place erupted.
2: There's nothing compared to that.
1: Celtic versus Rangers.
2: Just haven't done football till you've been to an old firm game. It's as simple as that.
1: Clyde One Super Scoreboard. Tomorrow from 11:45.
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Gala, a big footy anthem for a massive football weekend. Clyde One Super Scoreboard live from Celtic Park, 11:45 tomorrow as the home side try to bounce back from the disappointment of Ibrox last weekend. The build-up begins today at 2. Plenty of games in the Scottish Premiership. St Mirren up against Dundee United, for example. Motherwell heading to Dundee today. Tidelines, fantastic band, who are celebrating their 10th anniversary with their biggest headline show. Have fun if you're going to see them at the Ovo Hydro. That is going to be special. It'll also be special when this guy plays at Bella Houston Park for the summer sessions in June next year. Homewrecker, Somber on Clyde One.

0: Sky is good. Somber, Homewrecker. News at 8 coming up in just a second. Stick around. Big tunes on the way. Niles Barkley, which was the first number one to go to the top entirely on downloads. Also, I'm going to talk about The Meekend. That could be a new name for the weekend. You might be having a Meekend. I'll tell you more about it soon.
1: Clyde One. Clyde One's Bowie at Breakfast says boo to you too. 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Just be listening to Bowie at Breakfast all next week for your chance to win. 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
0: A bit of sunshine on Royal Exchange Square right now, live from 100 Queen Street. It's Clyde One with the latest at 8. Here's Paul Kelly.
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16: Top stories this hour. We'll find out later this morning who the next Scottish Labour leader is. It's a battle between Michael Mara and Joe Fagan. They'll replace Anna Sarwar, who quit to take up a seat in the Lords. Here's our political editor, Alan Smith.
17: Well, there's no getting away from the size of the challenge facing whoever takes up the post, labelled by some as the hardest job in British politics. The party suffered its worst ever Holyrood election result in May, the unpopularity of Sir Keir Starmer playing a significant role. There's the issue of Scottish independence, which is firmly back in the spotlight, major decisions expected on more drilling in the North Sea, and there are council elections in the not-too-distant future, so not much time for a honeymoon period. But there is a new Prime Minister and a Burnham bounce, which they'll be hoping can carry them through the first few months, at least.
16: Donald Trump says a landmark deal with Denmark over Greenland would grant the US permanent control over security and all other needs. It follows a diplomatic dispute brought on by the president's threats to seize the territory by force. A body's been found in the search for a missing pensioner in Fife. 82-year-old John Wills, who had dementia, hadn't been seen since Tuesday afternoon near Kilconker Lock, where officers found a body yesterday evening. Formal identification is yet to take place, but Mr. Wills' family has been informed. It's been revealed Google's AI model managed to hack into three companies during a test of its cybersecurity capabilities in May. Concerns around Gemini follow wider warnings about the technology. Google says it's made the recommended changes, and Hearts are looking to bounce back from Tuesday's defeat in Falkirk when they travel to Kilmarnock later. Boss Wouter Vranken says they're determined to go into the international break on a high.
18: You can talk about it and you can wish things to happen, but it's not working like this. You have to make things happen. You have to perform on the pitch. You have to put the energy on the pitch on Saturday to make things happen, and that's what we want to see.
16: Kick-off at Rugby Parks at 5.45. The 3pm kick-off see managerless Hibs host Aberdeen. Motherwell travel to Dundee. St Mirren welcome Dundee United, and St Johnstone host Falkirk.
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16: A windy day across Scotland, blustery showers in the north and west, brighter further south and east, highs of 16. That's the latest. I'm Paul Kelly.
0: Thank you, Paul. Nice one. Hello, I'm Gavin. I'm here for Amber. Lewis Capaldi and Cammy Barnes coming up. We're going to stick on Sia in a sec. And here's Ed Sheeran.

It's Rosie and Bruno Mars on the Clyde One Weekend, or we might be calling it the Clyde One Meekend. This is a word that Susie Dent is trying to get into the dictionary. Oh, she's so funny on 8 out of 10 Cats Does Countdown. One of the highlights of the show every week is when Jimmy Carr does the introduction to Susie Dent and rips her apart for her books. She always has a good line, comes back with funny stuff. But Meekend, the definition of that is basically if you're having a weekend all to yourself, sleeping in, getting out and amongst nature, taking a solo city break, me just sitting on the couch. That's what I'd call a meekend, blasting through some shows on Netflix or whatever it may be. But 80% of us see a meekend as an essential luxury. That justifies the word becoming something that should be in the dictionary, surely. So whatever you're doing, take us with you across this meekend on your smartphone. We're on the Rayo app, Clyde One on the move with Cammy Barnes.

0: Exchange Square still in the shade, but I can see the sunshine on Buchanan Street. And hopefully we'll have a bit of it for a while. It is going to rain at some point this morning. This afternoon, overcast but dry for the footy. St Mirren against Dundee United. Motherwell heading to Dundee, the same on Tayside for that. And Clyde One Super Scoreboard will be on all across this Old Firm weekend. Live from Celtic Park, 11:45 tomorrow. And on this afternoon from 2 for the goals as they happen all across the SPFL. Yeah, it's going to be all right. 17 Celsius the high for Glasgow and the West today. We've got £600,000 next weekend on Make Me a Winner that you could win. Maybe you could spend it on going into the new year in Las Vegas, because the guy I'm playing next will be playing at the Coliseum at Caesar's Palace on New Year's Eve.
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1: Oh, thank you so much.
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0: Major Lazer, Justin Bieber and Cold Water, Alex Warren before that, who has been booked up to play the 30th and New Year's Eve in December in Las Vegas, which should be what a great place to see in the new year, huh? Which you could do with £600,000 in the bank.
1: Clyde One.
0: Natalie from Irvine, already a massive fan of Clyde One, an even bigger fan now. Did you hear her on Clyde One yesterday, winning £555,000?
2: No way! Oh no, are you serious? We have been playing for years, but oh, I'm shaking. Oh wow, you have got no idea. Gemma, I'm shaking like a leaf. That is a lot. That is life-changing for us. Life-changing. Oh, my God. That is crazy. Thank you.
0: Yeah, I know it's 19th September, right? There seems to be a lot of Christmas floating about in shops. There's TV ads already that are about Christmas. But she's going to book a trip to Lapland because she's feeling festive with all that money in the bank now. £555,000. We're going to take it up. Do you want more? All right, you win. A huge £600,000 is on the table for this week. Life-changing, as Natalie says, and we'd love it for you to win it. 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Lines are closing at 5 on Friday, just answer your phone. And £600,000 could be yours. This time next week, you could have it. I mean, you might not have all of it, because you might have spent some of it already, who knows? How quickly you spend it, it's up to you. You just got to win it first. For your chance to win 600,000, text YES to 61025.
1: Clyde One.

0: It's Clyde One. There's Sabrina Carpenter and Espresso. There is one TV show that is being described as being powerful enough to bring the nation together in the same way that the funeral of Queen Elizabeth did, or when Scotland qualified for the World Cup. One TV show. Which show is it? I'll tell you before nine on Clyde One. Stay there.
1: Clyde One.
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0: 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Clyde One.

Vanessa Carlton, there's 1,000 miles on Clyde One. So we're talking about big events that unite the nation, like the funeral of Queen Elizabeth a few years ago, the Olympics opening ceremony in London, Scotland qualifying for the World Cup. There is one TV show that can unite the nation in exactly the same way. Which show are we talking about? It is Celebrity Traitors. It is that big, and you've probably felt it. And it's coming back October 1st. And two of the contestants, the celebrities that have taken part in this new series, because it is filmed in advance, have made official complaints about it being too nasty, too stressful. I'm not buying it. That's all part of the publicity to drum up the buzz. October 1st, can you wait for new Celebrity Traitors? Well done if you got tickets to see this guy at Wembley. They went on sale this week for Harry Styles. Here's American Girls on Clyde One.

0: It is a fact that Tears for Fears are one of the biggest 80s bands that people born after the 80s are into, which is why they've maybe been selected for support. Harry Styles at Wembley, Tears for Fears first. That is a proper two for one. Well done if you managed to get tickets to see Harry Styles at Wembley. There's American Girls on Clyde One. Enjoy tonight, Tideline celebrating their 10th anniversary by playing their biggest ever headline show at the Ovo Hydro. That'll be amazing. Clyde One Super Scoreboard for the Old Firm weekend is coming up from 2. I'll be back tomorrow morning in my usual place here on Clyde One. Boogie and Arlene are next.
1: Clyde One.
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16: 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Boogie and Arlene standing by. First up, news time, here's Paul Kelly.
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12: Clyde One.
17: top stories at this hour. Donald Trump says he's immediately starting to increase the US military's presence on Greenland after signing an agreement with Denmark over its use. The American president claims his country has permanent control over security on the Arctic island. It follows months of tensions with allies over him urging Denmark to hand over the territory. July's NATO summit was one example.
18: It was Greenland that, and it continues to be, that should be controlled by the United States, not by Denmark.
17: The next leader of Scottish Labour will be announced in Edinburgh later this morning. Michael Mara and Joe Fagan are battling it out to replace Anas Sarwar. He stepped down to take up a seat in the House of Lords after the party suffered its worst ever Holyrood election result. Ireland's president is visiting the Isle of Skye today for talks with the Education Secretary. Catherine Connolly will visit Scotland's National Centre for Gaelic Language and Culture, where she'll meet staff and students before delivering a lecture. Earlier this week, John Swinney met with leaders of Plaid Cymru and Sinn Féin to discuss working towards independence. Mary McCallan says today's meeting is about strengthening cultural ties.
19: Scotland has seen encouraging growth in Gaelic learning, particularly among younger generations, and we can take much from our neighbours in Ireland with regard to language revitalisation and community development.
17: Football, and St Mirren take on Dundee United in the Premiership this afternoon, with manager Craig McLeish saying consistency will be the key to them having a good season.
20: If you have an off day, you're going to get punished. So that's the message to our group, that we have to be at it consistently and reach our levels, and that's what we'll be looking to do.
17: Elsewhere today, Motherwell travel to Dundee, Hibs face Aberdeen, St Johnstone play Falkirk, and there's a late kick-off between Kilmarnock and Hearts. And it should be a good day for flying a kite down at Gart Short Park in Kirkcudbright, where the town's kite festival's taking place. There's giant kites, free kids' activities and amusements. Entry is free, but organisers are asking for a £1 donation to help with future events.
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17: A windy day with outbreaks of rain. A few brighter spells this afternoon. Highs of 16. That's the latest. I'm Paul Kelly.

0: Clyde One. Shapeshifters, Lola's theme. Hello, I'm Boogie. This is my friend Arlene.
1: Hello, morning.
0: And Rudy is our producer.
2: Morning.
0: What? Do you produce, though? I'm not sure you do. Today is International Talk Like a Pirate Day.
1: Ooh.
0: Now, what's a pirate's favourite letter?
1: R.
0: No, the pirate's first love will always be the sea. Little pirate joke there for you. It's also, now this is quite interesting, it's International Batman Day today.
1: Kapow!
2: Oh my God.
0: Got right here. She actually kapowed you right in the face there, didn't she? Whammo!
1: Yeah.
0: And I remember, was Adam West was the original one way back in the day, wasn't he?
2: Adam West.
0: Adam West. Who else has been Batman? Christian Bale.
1: Yeah.
0: Michael
1: Keaton.
0: Val Kilmer.
1: Yeah.
0: He was Batman. Do you think you make a good Batman or Bat Lady, Arlene?
1: I had quite a late night last night, so my voice is already two octaves lower than it should be.
0: Do the voice.
1: I'm Batman.
0: No, that's poor. Rudy, do you want to give a bash?
2: I'm Batman.
0: That's
1: good. That's quite good. Very Christian Bale.
2: I'm Batman.
1: I'm Batman.
2: I'm Batman.
1: What's the difference between Batman and a shoplifter?
0: it's got a Batman joke, everyone. I don't
1: know. Batman can go into a store without Robin.

0: got a WhatsApp here from Adam. I know that you guys absolutely don't do birthday shouts, but it's my wonderful wife Marietta's 30th birthday today. Any chance of a happy birthday to her? Absolutely not.
1: No.
0: Nope. So Marietta, I hope you have a lovely day on your 30th birthday.
1: I mean, absolutely. We want you to have a lovely day with friends and family and special presents.
0: Big deal, isn't it?
1: What did you get for your 30th birthday? Do you remember?
0: I don't remember. off the top of my head. Probably forgotten. That's what I got for my 30th. Now, Rory, it's time for your big moment on the show.
2: Yes.
0: So we're about to do Radio Blankety Blank, and Rory's big moment is doing the boom booms in the jingle.
2: Are they boom booms or bomb bombs?
1: Boom bomb bombs.
0: No, I think you're right, actually. I think they are bomb bombs.
1: Bomb bomb.
0: Bomb
1: bomb. Boing boing.
0: It's not boing boing. Don't confuse it, Arlie.
1: What's a timpani? That goes boing.
0: You're a timpani. Bomb bomb. So anyway, are you sure you want to do it? Because last week you put zero effort into it and I was disappointed. So if you don't want to do it, then I'll get Arlene to do it. It's fine.
2: I do. That was me giving my all.
1: Well, you need to give it more all.
2: Okay.
0: Okay, it's time for Radio Blankety Blank, everyone.

0: can't get the staff army, can you, these days? Yep. Anyway, this is a new feature that we introduced a few weeks ago. I love this because it really gets people involved in the show.
1: Yeah.
0: I'm like, I mean, we could try and do something really clever and really funny, and you get like five or six texts. Do this, thousands. Thousands and thousands and thousands of what?
1: Vroom. Yeah, and it leads to other conversations. It's great.
0: Yeah, okay. So, if you've never seen Blankety Blank on the TV before, it's a sentence. One word is blanked out. You've got to tell us what the missing word is.
1: Mm-hmm.
0: All right? Now, you can WhatsApp us on 0333 2020 400 if you want to have a guess. There's no prizes other than the kudos of getting it right.
1: Yeah, and you can voice notice or send a message. But we love it when you call, too.
0: We love it when you phone. So, the number is the same. We'll give you the number again in a sec. Here we go. 10% of people have ended a relationship with someone because they were horrified at the way they ate blank.
1: Oh, no.
0: Get your mind out the gutter, you.
1: What?
0: I can see you going...
1: Not so, at all.
0: All right, what do you think the blank is? And it's one word.
1: So, what was the percentage?
0: 10%.
1: 10%.
0: But 10% of people have actually ended a relationship. That's it, you're dumped.
1: That's petty.
0: Because they were horrified at the way the other person ate what?
1: Oh.
0: First guess from Wayne. A Kit Kat. That's great. There's only one way to...
1: Well, there's a lot to
0: eat. No. There's one way to eat a Kit Kat. You run your finger along to show the Kit Kat logo through the foil.
1: There's no foil now.
2: Yes, there is.
1: No, there's not.
0: Oh, I think she's right, you know.
1: No, there's no foil now.
0: I got a Kit Kat vending machine the other day. There was no foil on it.
1: No. It's got a wrapper now. A full wrapper. Yeah. It doesn't have the foil in the outer sleeve.
0: The point is, it's one digit at a time, isn't it?
1: Well, yeah. And you have to snap them in two, don't you?
0: Yes. No, you can do it, don't you? You don't have to. I tend to go...
1: But one stick at a time, though.
0: It's not a stick.
1: It's a finger. I know, but I didn't want to say that on the radio.
0: Digit will do. All right. 0333 2020 400. What's the missing word? 10% of people have ended a relationship because they were horrified at the way the other person ate blank. 0333 2020 400. What's the missing word?

0: This Love is Maroon 5, Boogie and Arlene. Saturday morning, it's 20 past nine, and we're doing Radio Blankety Blank.
1: Bomb, bomb. Bomb, bomb.
0: So, 10% of people have ended a relationship because they were horrified at the way the other person ate what, or ate blank. That's the whole point of the game, Boogie. Blank. What's the blank?
2: I think Annabelle and Seamus are up to no good this morning.
0: Don't read that one
2: no,
0: out.
2: I'm definitely not, God. But thanks for getting in touch.
0: Yeah. Banana is a common guess.
2: Yeah.
0: That's not right.
2: I can't remember which celebrity was eating a corn in a cob a weird way. It was Michael Bublé.
0: Michael Bublé. So Michael Bublé, most people would eat...
2: Yeah. Along the length of it.
0: Yeah, no, he ate it like a banana.
2: Yeah, he did.
0: It's a weird thing.
2: Very weird.
0: All right, what's the blank? 10% of people have ended a relationship because they were horrified at the way the other person ate blank. What's the word? Liam, what do you think?
3: I think it's crisp. I think it's very weird when people suck their fingers at the end of it. It's disgusting.
2: Oh.
0: Okay, so you eat the crisps there, and then you've got the... What is it dust? What do you call it? On your,
2: well, it's just flavouring, isn't it?
0: And then you go...
3: Flavouring, and then you... Is that not?
0: Yeah, good chat, Liam. But it's not the answer. You have a lovely day.
2: Is it the way he eats spaghetti, says Lynn?
0: That's the most common guess.
2: What is the proper way? Is it using the fork and a spoon to twist it round? Does anyone do that?
1: I have to cut mine up.
2: Oh, for heaven's sake, you're such a child.
1: Well, right. Otherwise I splatter it all over my T-shirt.
0: What, are you five?
2: Then do you use a spoon to eat it?
1: I'll just scoop it up with the fork.
0: Do you use the spoon and the fork? So you lift
2: it
0: up with the fork?
2: Well, I do if I'm being posh. But then the rest of the time, I just wolf it. I just put my face close to the plate. That's how I eat
0: sometimes
2: it.
0: Sometimes you don't even use cutlery. It's just like... 10% of people have ended a relationship because they didn't like the way the other person ate blank. What's the missing word? Matchmakers. If you don't pretend it's a very thin cigar, are you even having a matchmaker?
2: That's true.
0: Jaffa cakes. If you don't do the full moon, half moon, total eclipse thing, are you even having a Jaffa cake?
2: Yeah. And breadsticks, similar thing, isn't it? If you kind of go as they go into your mouth.
0: Sorry, what's that?
2: Okay.
0: No, I'll tell you what we'll do. We'll leave it open for another 5 minutes. And then we'll give you the answer. 0333 2020 400. We'd love you to phone us, please, because we got follow-up questions. 10% of people have ended a relationship because they didn't like the other way, the way the other person ate blank.
4: Clyde One.
5: Hello, this is Noel Gallagher.
6: The Celtic players celebrating with each other.
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5: I've been to Manchester derbies.
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5: There's nothing compared to that.
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1: Oh, thank you so much.
0: Completely tax-free. Make me a winner. Clyde One.

0: So have we stretched this out long enough today, I think?
1: I don't know. Bob had a funny one.
0: Yeah. Hang on. Don't peek too soon, Arlene.
1: Okay.
0: I think if we're going to do it, we might as well play the jingle again, right?
1: All right.
0: There's the Chainsmokers and Halsey. Bomb, bomb. Bomb, bomb. Radio Blankety Blank. 10% of people have ended a relationship with someone because they were horrified at the way they ate blank.
1: Bob knew someone who used to take a bag of Maltesers, right? They would take a Malteser out and they would nibble all the chocolate off it.
0: Yeah, I did that.
1: Then they put the soggy honeycomb back in the bag and get the next Malteser, take all the chocolate off it, goes back in the bag. Oh. And then what's left is a bag of salivated soggy honeycomb, and then they would eat all of that.
0: I didn't have salivated soggy honeycomb on my list of things that to expect on the radio this morning, but there you go. What do you think the answer is? 10% of people end a relationship because the other person, they didn't like the way the other person ate blank. Lynn, what do you think?
2: Apples?
0: I know some
2: I'm
0: people.
2: I'm just thinking of my dad eating it, and I wanted to throttle him every time.
0: Oh,
1: why?
0: Really?
1: How did your dad eat an apple?
2: Like a horse.
1: But with mouth open and all the noise.
0: Lynn,
2: absolutely.
0: I think we'd all enjoy that noise again. Can you make the noise of your dad eating an apple? Go on.
2: I've got things to do.
0: Sorry for keeping you, Lynn. Have a great day. Bye. Yeah. Brian, what's the word?
3: Hello there. I think it's a cream egg.
1: Oh.
0: All right. Now, what's the correct way to eat a cream egg, Brian?
3: I need to be careful how I word this. Bite the top off it and excavate the insides.
0: With what? With your tongue?
1: Right.
3: Yeah.
1: Not your finger, but your tongue.
3: Oh, it's got to be the tongue. I think that's maybe why some people might be disgusted by it.
0: Yeah, my tongue is too big to get in there. It is. I think when I was a kid, I used to be able to get right to the bottom. You know, yeah.
1: That's because the eggs are smaller now.
3: Smaller now as well, yeah.
0: Yeah, but I'm definitely a pinky. I like a wee pinky in there.
1: Oh, do you?
0: And you scoop and then what I do is I put the now empty shell of the cream egg onto my tongue.
3: Right.
1: Like that.
0: And I just let it melt. Oh.
1: No, I've never done that.
0: Okay.
1: I take the lid off it and then I take the whole thing in my mouth.
0: Okay, thanks. If you've just tuned in, you wonder what we're talking about. But Brian, thanks for calling. It's not the answer. Have a good day.
3: Cheers, bye-bye.
0: All right, I'm going to give you the answer. Loads of people are getting it right now on WhatsApp. The answer is pizza. So 10% of people have ended a relationship with someone because they were horrified at the way they ate pizza. So what is, Arlene, the correct technique?
1: Well, it depends where you are. If you're in a restaurant, I've got something in my throat. It's all the talk of food. If you're in a restaurant and the pizza arrives at your table and it hasn't been sectioned,
0: I think you need sectioned.
1: Then I use a knife and fork. But if it has been cut into pieces, I would use my hands.
0: Okay.
1: And I fold the outer edges together. The large end, then shove it in my mouth.
0: So if you're in Pizza Express,
1: yeah,
0: knife and fork or no knife and fork?
1: Knife and fork, because it's not cut.
0: Yeah, I love Pizza Express. I also don't sweat much. Rudy, correct technique for eating a pizza?
4: Quite similar. I would in a restaurant use a knife and fork.
0: Yeah,
4: because again, I'm just really.
0: All right,
4: terrible.
0: So you got pizza at the house, though. So you got it delivered.
4: In the house, it's fold in the ends, dip, and then shove it in the gob.
0: So it's lift, fold, dip, gob.
1: Yeah.
0: Yeah, I think you're right.
1: Although I can't see any other way. Someone sent a picture and said, this monster shouldn't be allowed out. And there's a whole pizza, and they've eaten it from the middle out.
0: But everybody eats pizza from the middle out.
1: No. No, right in the middle.
0: No. Everybody eats pizza from the middle out.
1: Yeah, well,
0: Arlene.
1: It's in sections, but this was in the whole thing.
4: They cut the centre
1: out, and they were eating from the centre out.
0: When was the last time you ate a pizza from the out in?
1: Every time.
0: Do you know anybody's ever picked up a slice of pizza and started at the crust?
1: No, I've never done that. If it's a pie of pizza, you know, a single slice.
0: Oh my God! Imagine a pizza that's got a pie on top of it. Oh my God! Now you're talking my language. Anyway, there you are. Pizza was the answer, and now Ariana Grande.

0: Grande's just brilliant, isn't she? There she is. I hate that I made you love me. Saturday morning, Boogie and Arlene till midday. So I guess our topic this morning is, I love my partner, but I hate the way they eat. And then insert food after that.
1: Yeah.
0: So 10% of us have dumped someone because of the way they eat pizza. So what's the food that your partner eats that, you know, is going to end the relationship at some point?
1: Yeah, it's just a matter of when. We don't want just the food. We want the technique.
0: Yeah. Oh, yeah.
1: Their partner uses, which drives them insane.
0: Yeah,
1: what do they do that bugs you so much?
0: So don't just say pot noodle.
1: Yeah.
0: You know, explain what it is about them eating the pot noodle
1: the slurping.
0: Our number is 0333 20 20 400. You can WhatsApp us. Miles better if you phone, though. The number is the same. 0333 20 20 400. How does your partner eat a certain food and it drives you up the wall?
1: Yeah.
0: Get in touch and we'll get you on this morning on the show.
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0: Taylor Swift and the fate of Ophelia. I love my partner, but I hate the way they eat. What? What's the end of that sentence for you? Stuart says, the way they eat chuddy. What's, have I just said something rude?
1: No, you haven't.
0: What's chuddy?
1: Do you not know?
0: I've no, Rudy, any idea what chuddy is?
2: No, not a clue.
1: I think it's a northeast thing.
0: Okay.
1: Chewing gum.
0: Ah!
1: Chuddy.
0: Chuddy.
2: Oh.
0: Chuddy. Is that, okay, chewing gum. So obviously like Alex Ferguson, right?
1: Exactly.
0: Yeah, I get how that would be annoying. Clyde One. Right, yesterday we had another massive winner. Well done to Natalie. She won £555,000 last night. She's going to buy her family home and book a holiday to Lapland for the kids.
1: Yeah,
0: for
1: buying Christmas your sister
0: time.
1: A car as well.
0: What?
1: Yeah.
0: My sister's getting nothing if I win this, by the way. £600,000 this week. £600,000 and you get it all next Friday.
1: Right, here's what to do. Text the word yes to 61025. That text is 250. Or you get five entries for a fiver. 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There, you'll find phone entry details and all the rules for this network competition. And as always, lines close at 5 p.m. on Friday. So I know that's ages away, but just do it now while you remember.
0: This time next week, you could have £600,000 in your bank. The lines close at 5 on Friday, and then we make the calls. So all you have to do to win is answer the phone. You pick up the phone, and if it's us, you win £600,000. That money is tax-free, and you get it straight away, straight into your bank account. All right, best of luck. Text yes to 61025. Wrong to be right.

0: Clyde One at the weekend. Sunshine and showers this morning. It's going to be very windy for a while later in the day. Sunny again by this evening, and highs in Glasgow today, 15 Celsius. Time for Wrong to Be Right with Scott Rail's Kids for a Quid ticket. It lets up to four children between 5 and 15 travel for just £1 return anywhere in Scotland with every paying adult. So one adult, up to four kids, pound each. That's all right.
1: Brilliant.
0: I mean, what can you get for a pound? Can you get Freddo for a pound?
1: I don't know. I haven't bought one for ages. I haven't bought one since it was about 25p. So I'm not sure.
0: Mind when Freddos were 5p?
1: Yeah.
0: Anyway, so just think of that. Return train travel for four kids for just £1 each with £1 each with a paying adult. It's great value, that. And remember, Kids for a Quid tickets can only be purchased from the ticket office or on the train, but adults should buy their tickets first before boarding the train. That's important.
1: Got it.
0: Right, so the prize for Wrong to Be Right now is slightly different. It's not just the £25 to spend at a retailer of your choice.
1: Yeah, you want your child to get this for you. Return train travel with ScotRail anywhere in Scotland for the family and £100 cash.
0: It's not bad, is it?
1: It's great.
0: So with the October holidays not too far away, you could go anywhere in the ScotRail network with the family.
1: You've got a wee day trip, or you could do a wee overnight. I mean, obviously, you're having to cough up for the accommodation, but...
0: Well, your £100 cash might go towards that. So, 10 questions. You've got to get them all wrong, but it is a game for the kids, so the kids have to play. So, they have to phone. What's the maximum age?
1: Oh, 10.
0: Big decision there, aren't we?
1: Yeah, 10. I'll
0: all right.
1: 10
0: today. So, if you are 10 or younger... Phone now. You can get mum or dad or whatever to help you with the phone. That's fine, but they must not help you with the game. No whispering, no cheating, and do not be on speakerphone. Okay? 0333 2020 400 is our number. Here's the T's and C's from Lewis Capaldi.
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0: Good morning, it's Saturday, it's the weekend. Big in Arlene till midday. Wrong to be right with the kids coming up. First up, news time at 10 o'clock. Here's Paul Kelly.
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22: The top stories this hour. A fresh plea for a night bus service to be piloted across Glasgow has been issued by Living Rent Tenants and Community Union. Members are confronting council leader Ricky Bell this morning, asking him to commit to funding for services to ensure women's safety. Union member David says it's paramount.
23: A lack of safe and reliable public transport at night. At least we've been struggling to find a ride home or walking late at night for prolonged periods of time to actually get home. For nighttime workers, a few night buses mean spending often an hour's wage plus on getting home. That's not fair.
22: Ricky Bells previously said he's committed to working with partners to ensure the city is safe for everyone. The US and Denmark have reached an agreement over Greenland's security. It follows months of threats by Donald Trump to take the island by force. Announcing the development online, he says the US will have permanent control over the island's security. We'll find out later this morning who the next Scottish Labour leader is. Either Michael Mara or Joe Fagan will replace Anna Sarwar, who quit to take up a seat in the House of Lords after May's Holyrood election. Here's our political editor, Alan Smith.
24: The party suffered its worst ever Holyrood election result in May, the unpopularity of Sir Keir Starmer playing a significant role. There's the issue of Scottish independence, which is firmly back in the spotlight, major decisions expected on more drilling in the North Sea, and there are council elections in the not-too-distant future, so not much time for a honeymoon period, but there is a new Prime Minister and a Burnham bounce, which they'll be hoping can carry them through the first few months at least.
22: A man's been treated in hospital after crashing a car into an estate agent's in Bishop Briggs. Emergency crews were called to Kirkintilloch Road just after 5:30 yesterday evening. The driver was taken to hospital to be checked over. No one else was hurt. And Kilmarnock boss Neil McCann is confident his team are on the right path following their impressive midweek victory over Hibs.
25: It's never going to happen overnight, and they're really, really doing it to hopefully get Kilmarnock into a position on the table where we believe we can be, where we aspire to be.
22: Kelly host Hearts at 5:45 this evening.
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22: A windy day with outbreaks of rain, a few brighter spells this afternoon, highs of 16. That's the latest. I'm Paul Kelly.

0: last night I was out for dinner with a group of friends, and we were having a chat around the table about a song that you think is perfection.
1: Yeah.
0: From start to finish. And that was my choice. It's nothing but that. The song is just perfection. There's no other word for it.
1: It was quite difficult though, wasn't it?
0: Yeah. Do you think, what's a song that's absolutely perfect from start to finish? Bohemian Rhapsody, maybe. And then someone said, oh no, it's too long. Sorry. Sorry.
1: It's over 6 minutes.
0: Sorry, it's not. It's 5 minutes and 58. So it's not over 6 minutes.
1: Is it?
0: That's a popular misconception, that.
1: For me, it's probably Yesterday by the Beatles.
0: Yeah, All My Troubles. Today, we're talking about food, because, like, we do. That's what we do. We talk about food a lot. So, you love your partner very much.
1: Very much.
0: But you hate the way they eat. What? 0333 2020 400, either WhatsApp or phone us.
1: Tunnock's tea cake. This is clear. Every time he tries to put too much in at once. Every single time. The marshmallow is sometimes closer to his earlobe than his mouth. Stop buying them then, Claire. And Craig says,
0: yeah,
1: yogurt. The way she licks the lid. I hate that.
0: Oh, you've got to lick the lid of a yogurt.
1: Lick the lid. Yeah.
0: Not just a yogurt. If you get one of those wee chocolate puddings that come in a wee pot.
1: Oh, yeah. You lick
0: anything
1: the lid
0: that's
1: of
0: got
1: life,
0: a lid.
1: Don't you?
0: Oh, it's the lid of life. That's what it's called.
1: Oh, can I do this one? Kath says, my ex, and I can see why, my ex used to swallow beans whole, no chewing. Bulk.
0: Oh.
1: So, like, take a tin of beans.
0: Yeah.
1: You've got a plate of beans or whatever with your cooked breakfast or whatever, and he's shoveling them in.
0: Yeah, we understand the concept of not chewing.
1: Without swallowing. Without chewing, I mean. Yeah.
0: Swallow the beans whole.
1: That's a choking hazard.
0: I'm thinking more of the other end. Never mind.
1: I doubt they'll come out like that.
0: This is funny. It's not a partner thing, but it's a work colleague thing. Dave says, I've got a mate that insists every day eating his Mars bar upside down. He says he likes to feel the ripples on his tongue.
1: Actually, there's something about that.
0: You know, the Mars bars have got the ripples on the top. He said he likes the feeling of it.
1: Nah.
0: Fair enough, each of them. And Deb says, I used to date this fella who would have ordered two pizzas. So one would be a traditional pizza, like a ham and pineapple, whatever, right?
1: Yeah, like a 12-inch.
0: And then he would also have a garlic bread pizza as well. And when he got them home, he would put the garlic bread pizza face down on top of the other one and then cut it into the slices, and he would eat it like a sandwich.
1: Sounds amazing.
0: That does sound absolutely amazing.
1: Wow.
0: Never tried that, but that's tonight's mission. Sorted out right there. Okay, Wrong to Be Right with the Kids is coming up. Here's James Blunt, Tastes Like Summer. Hey.

0: Black Summer, Clyde One. It's a busy weekend across Glasgow and the West.
1: If you're nosy or interested, it's Doors Open Day across Glasgow. And this is great. Free access to historic buildings and cultural venues.
0: Burlesque, the musical, finishes its run at the King's Theatre. I'm going to see it after this. I've got my corset on.
1: Oh, is that why you're talking like that?
0: They've got two shows today.
1: Scotland's Strongest Man 2026 takes place today at the SEC. And Tidelines are on at the Hydro tonight with their big headline show.
2: I've got a wrong.
0: All right, time for Wrong to Be Right with ScotRail's Kid for Quid tickets, which lets up to four kids between the ages of 5 and 15 travel for just £1 return anywhere in Scotland with every paying adult.
1: But remember, Kids for Quid can only be purchased from a ticket office or on the train, and adults should buy their tickets first before boarding the train.
0: Of course, under fives go for free anyway, don't they, on the train? So the prize on Wrong to Be Right now is return train travel with ScotRail anywhere in Scotland for the family. So that's a couple of adults and up to four kids, and £100 cash as well to spend on a nice day out this October break. All right, to the phones. Remember, you've got to get all the answers wrong, and you must be 10 or younger to take part. No adult help. Calvin's on. Hi, Calvin.
3: Hi.
0: All right, how old are you, Calvin?
3: 9.
0: All right, what are you doing today?
3: Going shopping.
0: Going shopping. Okay. All right, now, for fun stuff or for food and messages?
3: For a new jacket.
1: Oh.
0: Okay, you need a new jacket for the autumn and winter, right?
1: For the winter, yeah. Is this a school jacket, or is this kind of going out and being cool kind of jacket?
3: At-home jacket.
0: An at-home? Oh. You got a home. Wearing a jacket in the house?
3: No, I live on a farm, so...
0: Oh, you live in a farm.
1: See,
0: so
1: right.
0: This is for kicking about the farm,
1: yeah.
0: Right? Okay. Right, do you understand how the game works?
3: Yeah.
0: Okay, here we go. Question number one, Arlene.
1: Calvin, John Logie Baird is credited with inventing which popular device? The radio or the television?
3: Television.
0: No,
1: Calvin.
0: Sorry, pal, but you have a great day.
1: Bye.
0: Elodie is next. Hi, Elodie.
4: Hi.
0: Now, get this. Elodie is doing platform diving today at the swimming pool.
1: Wow. Are you 7.5 or 10?
4: I'm 10.
1: What?
0: No, is that your age or is that the diving board that you're going off?
4: Oh, no, that's my age.
1: Okay. Oh, that's your age. Okay, yeah. So if you're platform diving, so when you come to diving, so you've got your springboard, you've got your 3-meter springboard, you've got your 7.5 platform.
0: There's a 5-meter platform as well.
1: There's a 5-meter platform, 7.5 and 10.
0: So which one do you go off, Elodie?
4: The highest I've been off is 7.5.
1: Wow. That's still high.
0: And is it no sore on your head when you land?
4: Oh, and I've not been head first.
0: Oh,
1: okay,
0: right.
1: So your feet first at the moment.
0: Excellent. We should stick in, because Tom Daly did all right, didn't he?
1: Yeah, he did okay.
0: All right, question number one. Here we go, Elodie.
1: John Logie Baird is credited with inventing which popular device? The radio or the television?
4: The radio.
0: Yes!
1: Which of these DJs has had fewer UK number one singles? David Guetta or Calvin Harris?
0: Fewer. So not the most, but the least.
1: Oh, God.
4: David Guetta.
0: Oh, no.
1: Oh, that was a tricky one.
0: It was a horrible question, that. But listen, you have a great day. Thanks
1: Stay
0: a lot.
1: Stay safe.
4: Thank you.
0: Arrow is next. Hi, Arrow.
5: Hi.
0: Hi. We don't get many Arrows on the show,
1: no,
0: do we?
1: No, we don't.
0: How do you spell your name? Is it A-R-R-O?
5: Yes, A-R-R-O.
0: That's amazing.
1: That's a great name.
0: And how old are you, Arrow?
5: 10.
0: And you're going go-karting today?
5: Yes.
0: I bet you're super fast. Are you, especially in a straight line?
5: Yes.
0: Amazing. Right, Arrow, here we go. We're on question number two.
1: Which of these DJs has had fewer UK number one singles? David Guetta or Calvin Harris?
5: Calvin Harris?
0: Yeah! He's had 11, David Guetta's had 7.
1: There you go. Calvin Harris is originally from which Scottish town? Dunfermline or Dumfries?
5: Dumfries.
0: Oh, dude.
1: Oh, it's the right answer.
0: Sorry, Arrow, but you have a great day. Max, hi!
6: Hi.
0: All right, Max, what are you up to today?
6: I'm in the car on the way to my school football match.
0: Okay, are you playing?
6: Yeah.
0: Okay, what position do you play?
6: Left back.
0: Left back. I used to be left back in the changing rooms. Right, here we go. Question number three, Max.
1: Calvin Harris is originally from which Scottish town? Dunfermline or Dumfries?
7: Dunfermline.
0: Yes! Come on, Max.
1: What is the nickname of Dunfermline Athletic FC? The Birdies or the Pars?
7: The Pars.
0: Oh, no! No, this is a disaster today.
1: Oh, sorry, Max.
0: Sorry, Max. Have a great day.
7: Bye. I've got a wrong, don't be
8: right. Wrong to be right with Scott Rail Kids for a Quid tickets. All day, every day, all year round. Kids go for just £1 return each when travelling with an adult. Terms

a little bit of love. So Wrong to Be Right returns next week. And this thing we've been talking about today is you hate the way that your partner eats what? Apparently, according to a survey, 10% of people have ended a relationship because of the way their partner eats a pizza, which we think

0: Have you ever had fish food?
1: Yeah.
0: Ben and Jerry's fish food.
1: I've tried it. Oh, it's not my, God.
0: Rudy, ever tried it?
2: I have. Oh, but I do prefer the one with like the caramel that goes right through the scent.
0: No. Fish food. Oh my God.
1: So
3: be back with you in a second.
1: Back to Nicky.
3: Yeah.
1: If he's having just a plain ice cream with no bits, then I don't understand where the chewing comes from, because surely you just put it in your mouth and you let it melt.
2: No.
1: What?
2: Like, see, even with like a Mr. Whippy, you just chew away.
0: You don't chew in it.
1: No, that's licking. It's not chewing.
2: No, I chew all my ice cream.
1: Okay, you're weird.
0: Well, you're weird. Chad says, there's nothing about my partner Adele, but I just asked her if there's anything she hates about my eating.
1: Oh, dear.
0: And apparently it's the way that I eat salt and vinegar or cheese and onion McCoys.
1: Right.
0: It's very specific, that, isn't it?
1: So they're quite hefty crisps, though, aren't they?
0: Yeah, but they're ridged. They're ridged ones, aren't they? I love a ridged
1: so
0: crisp.
1: So do I, yeah.
0: Anyway, I lick the flavour off both sides and then put the soggy crisps back into the packet. Chad, that's just awful.
1: What?
0: That's awful.
1: It's remember, a friend had sort of friends round and they had little bowls of nibbles and stuff. And there was a bowl of nuts and you're eating the nuts. Apparently they were chocolate covered nuts originally.
0: Oh, no.
1: Their toddler had been at them. And soup the chocolate off and put the nuts back.
0: They're nice nuts. There's no much flavour to them. Oh my God. That's awful. Right. What's the one thing that you cannot stand your partner eating? 0333 2020 400. And you've got to tell us why. Is it their technique?
1: Mm-hmm.
0: Is it the way their face looks when they're doing it? Whatever. 0333 2020 400.
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1: Oh, thank you so much.
0: Completely tax-free. 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Clyde One.

0: stand watching your partner eat, because it's the way they do it is all wrong. Amanda says it's the way he eats a pot noodle. So most of it is fine until he drinks the last bit from the pot.
1: Oh, you've got to do that, though.
0: Go and get a spoon, you animal. Oh. Says Amanda. No, you don't use a spoon.
2: My husband does the same thing. Yeah. He deliberately overfills the pot noodle with hot water so that he's got something to drink at the end.
1: He's got the juice
0: at the end.
1: Can I tell you about this? Scott says, talking of pot noodles, a guy I used to work with would crush a packet of Wotsits into a chicken and mushroom pot noodle.
0: That sounds amazing.
1: And then dip a Mars bar in it.
2: Nah.
0: Yeah. Got to eat that Mars bar upside down, haven't you? It's important. Angela, what are you saying?
3: Oh, these wee squeezy yogurt pouches that you get, and he sucks them out and it gives me the wild bulk.
0: So a squeezy yogurt pouch that you get. I know the ones, yeah. So you get
3: like for toddlers? Disgusting.
0: Aye. So when your kids are wee, they get sometimes like just like fruit in a pouch, innit?
1: Yeah, so you unscrew the little lid.
0: Aye.
1: And then, so is it the noise he makes? I mean, does he squeeze it while sooking or does he just sook?
3: Yeah, just the sooky thing. I'm like, oh, adults shouldn't be doing that. It's disgusting.
1: Okay. I take it you've had this discussion with your other half.
3: Yeah, and it just does it to annoy me.
0: Yeah.
1: Yeah.
0: So, but the interesting thing you just said there, adults shouldn't be sooking anything. I mean,
3: So what about
0: adults using straws then? Say if like, you know, you go to the pub, you got a wee gin and tonic there with a wee straw.
3: Yeah, but as long as you don't do that sooky action, like, ugh, disgusting.
0: What do you mean? So it's his cheeks going in that you don't like. It's the
1: Actually, can you stop? You're giving me the bulk as well.
3: Yeah.
0: Okay. Yeah. All right. I think I agree with you on that one.
1: Do you do the shopping though, Angela?
3: Well, he buys these ones himself.
1: Oh, right.
3: I can't really do anything about it.
1: Yeah.
0: Well, listen, I know what the answer is. Divorce. It's the only answer, Angela. So if you could just leave him today, that's probably the best thing for everybody.
3: Perfect. Good idea.
0: Right. Thanks, Angela.
3: Have a good day, guys. Bye.
0: You will. Bye-bye. Right, our number is 0333 20 20 400. You can WhatsApp us, but it is better if you phone because, you know, we can have a bants about it.
1: Follow-up questions.
0: Aye. 0333 20 20 400. The one food you cannot stand watching your partner eat. God.

0: So the crowd were singing Wonderwall is the script. Did you register for Oasis tickets, Arlene?
1: Nope.
0: Nah, neither did I. I forgot to do it. And the deadline has passed now, hasn't it?
1: Yeah.
0: So I'll be standing
1: well done out, if you got a code.
0: I'll be standing outside Celtic Park next year going, any spare tickets? Any spare tickets?
1: So does the having a code mean you are guaranteed tickets
0: or
1: not?
0: I don't think so, nah. Okay. It's basically you've got a place in the ballot and then they will tell you at some point if you've got a ticket. Anyway, we're not going.
1: No.
2: Clyde One.
3: Hello, this is Noel Gallagher.
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3: I've been to Manchester derbies.
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3: I've been to big football matches, World Cup matches.
4: This place erupted.
3: There's nothing compared to that.
2: Versus Rangers.
3: Just haven't done football till you've been to an old firm game. It's as simple as that.
2: Clyde One Super Scoreboard. Tomorrow from 11:45.
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0: Win life-changing cash. £600,000 could be yours next Friday.
1: No way.
0: And it's a guaranteed winner. Make me a winner. Clyde One.
2: Ladies up in here tonight. No fighting.
3: We got the refugees.
2: No fighting.
3: Up in here.

0: Hips Don't Lie, Shakira, Wycliffe Jean. What do you hate watching your partner eat? Cheryl says, my husband eats terribly, but especially with cereal. He has milk dribbling down his chins, and he has to use the spoon to get it like he's feeding a baby.
1: Oh, no.
0: That's not good to be married to, is it?
1: Not really, no.
0: All right, let's go to the phones. We've got Kenny on. So, Kenny, what is it you hate watching your wife eat?
2: Macaroni cheese.
0: Okay, what does she do that's wrong?
2: It's probably not necessarily the way she eats. It's the fact that she tries to stamp every bit individually.
1: Oh, so she's doing that with her fork.
2: And at the end of it, there's like three bits on it.
0: Oh, God. It must take you hours to have your tea at night.
2: Yep.
0: Yeah.
2: Now, a box of cheesy pasta takes about 8 minutes to cook.
0: Yeah.
2: And it's about a 40-minute expedition to eat them.
0: So the way that she individually stabs bits of macaroni with her fork is the what to know. That's brilliant. Yep. That's exactly what we're looking for. Have a great day, Kenny. Clyde One.
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0: Good morning, it's the weekend. Saturday, it's the 19th of September. Boogie and Arlene till midday. Let's get the latest news at 11. Here's Paul Kelly.
12: Across Glasgow and the West.
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17: Top stories this hour. Protesters calling for better night bus services in Glasgow say they've had a positive conversation with Ricky Bell. Demonstrators with Living Rent crashed the council leader's surgery this morning. They want money from the tourist tax to be invested in a new service. But Councillor Bell told them work is already underway to improve the night bus offering.
18: We are in discussions with Strathclyde Passenger Transport because we think that's their responsibility as the bus provider to look at how to do that. So we're waiting on response from them to work out if they're going to commit to it.
17: David from the group spoke to us after the meeting.
19: We wanted him to commit to pledging there and then to finding the money. Ricky Bell said he couldn't commit the council to that just in this moment, but he did agree to meet with us again.
17: After months of threatening to seize Greenland, the US has struck a deal with Denmark. Donald Trump says it addresses all his concerns, gives America permanent control over security, and stops its enemies building bases there. The next leader of Scottish Labour will be announced in Edinburgh shortly. Either Michael Mara or Joe Fagan will replace Anas Sarwar, who stepped down to take up a seat in the House of Lords after the party suffered its worst ever Holyrood election result. Celtic midfielder Mika Bauer says tomorrow's derby against Rangers will be a battle.
20: Just fight for it on Sunday. I think that's the most important thing. You don't really not win it. We're beautiful football and nice place. Maybe you will score through it, but you will win the game with mentality and with energy.
17: Celtic have lost their last two matches, both in cup competitions. Today's Premiership action sees St Mirren host Dundee United, St Motherwell go to Dundee, Hibs host Aberdeen, and St Johnstone welcome Falkirk. Kilmarnock take on Hearts in the later kick-off at Rugby Park. And it should be a good day for flying a kite down at Gartshore Park in Kirkcudbright, where the town's kite festival's taking place. There's giant kites, free kids' activities and amusements. Entry is free, but organisers are asking for a £1 donation to help with future events.
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17: A windy day with outbreaks of rain. A few brighter spells this afternoon. Highs of 16. That's the latest. I'm Paul Kelly.

0: This is Milo, Dr. Pressure. Boogie and Arlene on Saturday. Hope you're good. I'm Boogie, that's Arlene.
1: Hello.
0: And Ruri is our producer.
2: Morning. Yes.
0: Big night tonight on the telly. 7.25, BBC One. Strictly's back.
1: Yeah.
0: So it's the first one with the new hosts, Emma Willis, Josh Widdicombe and Johannes Radibi. So Johannes was one of the dancers, wasn't he?
1: One of the
0: last
1: pros,
0: few
1: yeah.
0: seasons. Mm-hmm. But he's now going to be one of the sort of co-hosts of the show. We don't know if one of them is going to do what Claudia did and one of them what... Tess did.
1: That was close.
0: How quickly we forget.
1: Yeah, I think they have to change it up a bit.
0: Yeah.
1: Yeah. Because so, the thing is, we are going to moan and go, it's not the same, is it?
0: Definitely going to say those words.
1: Yeah, probably. It'll be interesting. We have to give the new hosts a chance.
0: Interestingly, today is also International Dance Day. Mm. So I do like, you know, when you go out like to a party or a disco or whatever, and I do like songs that have got a dance routine, you know, like the Slosh. I've never been able to.
1: I don't know how to do it. It's very straightforward.
0: It's not, there's too many hand claps between your knees and stuff.
1: You've done it.
0: It's a beautiful day. This is good radio, isn't it? Old people dancing old songs on the radio. That's the sort of stuff that wins awards. I do like YMCA because it's simple.
1: Oh, yeah.
0: Guys like the YMCA more than the Slosh.
1: Because it doesn't require much coordination.
0: And it actually gives you the instructions as to what to do. I mean, this is the bit where you do the pointy finger.

0: So that's good. I like that one.
1: What?
0: No. I do like that one. And
1: what's are you doing?
0: What's the other one that you do on holiday? It's the Agadoo.
2: Oh, no. Is there a specific dance routine to this?
0: Yes. Push the pineapple. Shake the tree. Point. Push pineapple, grind coffee. To the left.
2: To the right. Jump up and down. If you ever see me doing this, please just put me straight into a home. Right? I never want to do this. Ever.

0: Katie's been in touch. She loves a song that has a dance routine. She said, what about the cha-cha slide? Yeah, that's a good one, isn't it? Oh, DJ Casper. Yeah. And Helen says, I'm actually raging with you, Boogie. I was doing the dusting and you played you played YMCA. It got to the chorus. I actually stopped the dusting to do the hand actions with my kids and you stopped it.
1: Yeah, well, I totally agree.
0: Right, I'm sorry. If it's what you want, then we'll play it again.
1: She's got the duster in her hand, isn't she?
0: Oh, she's using it as a microphone.

0: you're a git.
1: Close to the word I would use.
0: Yeah.
2: Funny.
0: Okay. Well, it was too obvious a joke to miss. Listen, what we can't play YMCA, but Grant Thompson's on after 12, and he does the throwback takeover, doesn't he?
2: So he does.
0: You could pick the song then.
2: You could request it.
0: We'd be disappointed if everybody didn't phone in and ask for the YMCA later. And then, you know, later, George Bowie's on tonight. Phone him up. All right, Georgie boy, got any YMCA? That's what I would do.
2: You're awful.
0: I am. You're awful.
2: You're awful.
0: Anyway, Strictly is back on the telly tonight, 7:25, BBC One.
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11: An M8 Roadworks update from Amy on behalf of Transport Scotland. Due to essential maintenance, overnight closures continue on the M8 eastbound between junctions 18 and 16 from 10 p.m. till 6 a.m. Sunday to Thursday until Saturday the 21st of November. The eastbound on slips at junction 19 and 18 will be closed. Sign diversions will be in place. There will be separate daytime traffic management measures on the eastbound carriageway only. For details, visit swtrunkroads.scot.
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0: win a massive £600,000 next Friday.
1: Oh, thank you so much.
0: Completely tax-free. Make me a winner. Clyde One. Going.

0: Tide one at the weekend. Sunshine and showers this morning. It's going to be very windy for a while later in the day. Sunny again by this evening, and highs in Glasgow today, 15 Celsius.
1: Clyde one.
0: Natalie from Irvine was our latest winner yesterday on Make Me a Winner. She won £555,000. And the excitement in her voice, you can just hear it here.
2: Oh my God! My sister just passed her driving test not that long ago as well, so I can treat her. And the boys, I'm going to book a holiday to Lapland for next Christmas.
0: No, for legal reasons, she didn't say she was going to buy her sister a car. She said, my sister's just passed her test, so I can treat her. So that treat could be, I don't know, a Mars bar.
3: The pee plate. Or
0: the very good observation. But there you go. So we reset and we go again next Friday, and it's £600,000 that must be won. And if you win the money, it is tax-free, which is just amazing. So get involved. Here's how you enter.
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0: MEGA!
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0: Yes, then we make the call. Then, if you answer it, you win £600,000. 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It's your money, it's entirely yours. So what would you buy with your 600 grand? Get involved. 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And now, Homewrecker, here's Somber.

0: the weekend, Boogie and Arlene, it's Zara Larsson with Lush Life. Grant Thompson's here in the next 20 minutes or so. He's going to let you choose the tunes on the throwbacks.
1: Then from 2 o'clock, Gordon Duncan, Hugh Keevans, Gordon DL and Cammy Bell are back with Clyde One's Super Scoreboard with all the updates from this afternoon's matches. St Mirren host Dundee United. Motherwell head to Dens Park to take on Dundee. And they'll also preview the late kickoff for Killie, who welcome Hearts to Rugby Park at 5:45. And of course, they'll be looking ahead to the Old Firm match tomorrow.
0: Is there an Old Firm match tomorrow?
1: Funnily enough, yes. The team will also be back tomorrow with full coverage of the Old Firm fixture, kicking off pre-match at 11:45. And of course, all the post-match reaction.
0: It could all kick off tomorrow. On the way before 12, we've got music from Nathan Evans and a girl band that was only meant to be a duo. But one of the girls went to the audition and took her pal. And her pal was like, I'll be in the band as well. So they became a trio.
1: Oh.
0: Yeah, find out who they are next on Clyde One.
2: Clyde One. 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

0: win a massive £600,000 next Friday.
1: Oh, thank you so much.
0: Completely tax-free. Make me a winner. Clyde One.

0: Babes and Push the Button. So Sugar Babes have always been a trio. Not always the same trio, admittedly. All three of them were replaced at one point and then they all came back into the band.
1: Yeah, there's been quite a high churn.
0: Yeah, but when the record company were putting the band together, it was only ever meant to be a duo. There was only ever meant to be two people. So it was going to be Siobhan and Mutya. But when Mutya went along to the auditions, she took her pal Kesha. And Kesha was also put into the band.
1: And they went, oh, hello.
0: Oh, she's quite good. All three of them look great together. So the Sugar Babes are always a trio. Do you remember Trio Biscuits?
2: Trio!
1: That was it, wasn't it?
0: Trio! So they make them and they cover them with chocolate. Was that
1: the
0: one?
1: That's the one.
0: Rudy is looking at it as if we've got two heads.
2: Not a clue.
0: You've never had a Trio Biscuit?
2: Never.
0: You've never lived. Although you would hate the way that Arlene eats a trio. Listen, we've got to go. Grant Thompson is on after the news at 12.
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2: Thank you very much, Boogie and Arlene. Grant Thompson live here on Clyde One, and it's midday right now. Paul Kelly has all your latest news.
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11: The top stories of this hour. Michael Mara is the new leader of Scottish Labour. The North East MSP saw off the challenge of Joe Fagan to be named Anna Sarwar's successor with 63% of the vote among members. And he told the meeting in Edinburgh he'll work closely with Prime Minister Andy Burnham to get the best deal for Scottish people.
16: It's only Labour that can get the best deal for Scotland in a changing UK. I'm up for that challenge. And I know that the people in this room are too.
11: Protesters calling for better night bus services in Glasgow say the city council leader will meet with them next month. A group from Living Rent crashed Ricky Bell's constituency surgery this morning. Demonstrator David told us what their concerns are.
17: As people living across Glasgow know, night buses are few or non-existent. This puts many of our members and people living across Glasgow at risk when finishing work or just getting home from seeing friends from nights out.
11: Speaking to the group, Ricky Bell said while he couldn't pledge the funds yet, he was hopeful they could be found. Part of Glasgow's Trongate is closed while urgent checks are carried out into reports of a sinkhole. Drivers are being warned to expect delays with the closure in place between Albion Street and the Glasford Street and Stockwell Street junction. Glasgow City Council says the road will stay shut until further notice. Traffic's being diverted through Albion Street to Ingram Street and Glasford Street. A man's been treated in hospital after crashing a car into an estate agent's in Bishop Briggs. Emergency crews were called to Kirkintilloch Road just after 5:30 yesterday evening. The driver was taken to hospital to be checked over. No one else was hurt. And Motherwell manager Alfred Johansson believes his team are on the right path but knows consistency is required.
18: We still have a distance to go and that's natural. If we were the finished product today, then someone have to give us a price. This is a long-term development that is going to have to be done with this group.
11: Motherwell face Dundee at Dens Park at 3 p.m. today.
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11: A windy day with outbreaks of rain, a few brighter spells this afternoon, highs of 16. That's the latest. I'm Paul Kelly.
2: Thank you, Paul. Hopefully you're having a great Saturday. Grant Thompson here. Going to get on some Kian DeCroix right after Shakira right now.

0: Post Malone there, Morgan Wallen, and I had some help from Clyde One. Happy Saturday. Grant Thompson here. It says a lot about the people that work in the new Clyde One office, so I just went to make a cup of tea there, and there's not a drop of milk in the fridge. But there is, however, a fridge full of booze. It's like someone's planning a party. What is going on? Speaking of party, by the way.
1: 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Celebrating 25 years with incredible offers and amazing giveaways.
0: There is a big party happening right now down at IKEA in Glasgow. I'm going to be on the decks later. We'll all take a turn at DJing for the big birthday later. And Cassie is there right now. You right, Cass?
2: Yes, Grant, that's right. We're down at IKEA Glasgow celebrating 25 years, which means we've got up to £25,000 to give away down here today. Now, it's getting busy. We've got queues here for Spin the Wheel, which, I'm not going to lie, you can either win a hot dog, an ice cream, or a voucher, but you just never know what you're going to get in that voucher. So up to 25 grand. We're going to give away £2,500 for the next couple of hours on the spot. Also, for the 2,500th customer as well, we're just giving away. Just giving away all day today. And you're going to be down here later on, so I'm going to see you soon. And yeah, can you believe 25 years since they opened? That means 25 years since George Boy cut the ribbon. Guy's too old. Right, I'll see you soon. Get yourself down here.
0: George is going to have you for that, Cass. I will see you soon. Is it wrong that I want an ice cream and a hot dog? Maybe some meatballs as well. I will see you. I'm going to be there from 3 o'clock, but get yourself down as soon as you can, because the sooner you get there, the sooner you can start winning as we celebrate 25 years of IKEA in Glasgow with Clyde One. This is Cat's Eyes' new tune. This is Animal.

0: There's John Newman and Love Me Again from Clyde One. So some showers today across Glasgow in the west. It's going to brighten up later and tomorrow is going to be decent. Highs of 15 degrees today, 16 degrees tomorrow. You can tell we are now in mid-September. Football today, Dundee are playing Motherwell, St Johnstone are playing Falkirk, Hibs Aberdeen, St Mirren, Dundee United and Kilmarnock Hearts at 6:15 tonight. Celtic Rangers tomorrow at midday. Clyde One Super Scoreboard on today and the guys are on tomorrow from 11:45 as well. Right, what are you doing with your Saturday? Let me know where you are and what you're doing and I will get you on Clyde One. That's what I do on a Saturday between 12 and 2. I get you on to choose the throwbacks. So wherever you are, wherever you're heading, let me know what song I can do for you. You can get me on WhatsApp and it's 0333 2020 400. Let me know your name, let me know where you are and what song you would like to go on. If you're heading down to come and see us at IKEA, let me know. I'll get you a shout and I'll get you a tune on Clyde One. 0333 2020 400 on WhatsApp to get me. And stay there and play your Alex Warren and Fever Dream in just a minute.
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0: Taylor Swift there.
1: And I'll write your name.
0: Blank space. All right, Grant, going to give a shout out, please. Maybe play Sam Fender and people watching Chilling Like a Villain with my fiance, my best pal from Brian. I've not heard that in ages. Hi to Abigail, who is at work today, and I need a tune to get me through. Got Viv on the phone right now. Viv, are you well?
2: I'm really good. And yourself?
0: Yeah, not bad, thanks. What's happened today?
2: I'm sitting in Asda car park. My car not only ran out of oil and overheated, also ran out of water, but we've got it all sorted now, so all is good.
0: Has it got fuel? Because that could be the next thing.
2: The fuel's just touching the red. Yeah, oh, I've got the amber warning light on. That'll be the next thing.
0: Oh, well, you know, you can go into next week with that. I would push that to next week. You'll be fine.
2: Yeah, 36 miles in there.

0: Good.
1: That lies, you'll get 40. What song can I do for you?
0: Gnarls Barkley, Crazy.
1: Oh yeah, this is a throwback. Do you know it's a silent G? Because no one told me this. And when this was a new song, I was calling him Gnarls Barkley.
0: Yeah.
1: No, it is. Honestly, it's a silent G. Thank you, Viv, for getting this tune on now. If you want to get a throwback on the air, it's 0333 20 20 400 on WhatsApp. You can voice note me or you can message me there. All right, let's get on Gnarls Barkley. Oh no, I've done it again.

0: every weekend throughout the summer, he's been somewhere, did some festival, the hardest working man in the business. Talking about silent G's, Grant, this is Liam. If your name had a silent G, you'd be Rant Thompson. I mean, I've been called worse, to be fair. Can you say hi to Ali, Martin, Pammy, Robert and Jay, who are currently heading to air races to win loads of money? Oh, guys, have a great afternoon out. All suited and booted and ready for the races. 0333 20 20 400 is my number on WhatsApp. Let me know what you're doing with your Saturday and let me know what song you would like to get on the air and I will make it happen. Ella Langley and Olivia Dean coming up.
1: Grant Thompson, Clyde One.
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0: Breaking all the records, Ella Langley, and that is Choosing Texas. Hi, Grant, we're lying by the pool in Crete, enjoying your show in the 30-degree heat. Any chance from Calvin Harris, please, says Clark and Liz. Yes, Calvin's coming up after 1 o'clock. I am very excited about Drew, who's going to come on next, because Drew is on something special today. So is Neil, Heather, Leslie and Ross. They are on the Spoons Tour. Now, I was talking about this on the show earlier on in the summer, that there was a coach trip that basically on a Saturday went on a tour of Witherspoons, and Drew can tell us a bit more about that. What are you doing, Drew?
1: It's a Witherspoons Heritage Tour, so it picks up at Glasgow Buchanan bus station at 12 o'clock.
0: Yep.
1: And then the tour starts at Musselburgh, and then we go on from there to Edinburgh and then work our way back down to Glasgow for around about 9 o'clock.
0: So you did a tour of Witherspoons, basically?
1: Yeah.
0: Right, have you reached your first Witherspoons yet?
1: No, we've literally just been on the bus 25 minutes.
0: So you're on your way now. So do you know what you're having in each spoon? Are you having a drink in each spoon? Are you having food, or what are you doing?
1: Oh, definitely having a drink. It's a Saturday and you have a drink.
0: Of course you do. Always drink responsibly and all that. Let me get a song in for you. What are you after?
1: If you can put on the Proclaimers, 5,000 miles.
0: Because you're literally covering hundreds of miles.
1: Yeah, pretty much.

0: Live from 100 Queen Street in the centre of Glasgow, this is Clyde One, that is Sam Fender, and people watching, I to my wee pal Laura, who's working at the sweetie stall in the Barras, patiently waiting for 4 o'clock to go to the pub. What do you think I'm doing it too?
1: I'm kidding.
0: Maybe later though. Grant, can you please say hi to Carol and the boys who are just back from alpaca walking? Well, alpacas and llamas who are very well behaved. Last time I went alpaca walking, my alpaca was not well behaved at all and I got dragged about. They are surprisingly strong, alpacas, and they walk surprisingly fast. Maybe I just walk slow. 0333 20 2400 is my number on WhatsApp. Let me know where you are, what you're doing with your Saturday and what tune I can get on for you, and I will do my best to make that happen after 1 o'clock. Your news coming up next.
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0: This is Clyde One. We're live from 100 Queen Street in Glasgow. It's 1 o'clock right now. Here's Lindsay Heron with your latest news.
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1: The top stories this hour. Mike O'Mara is the new leader of Scottish Labour. The North East MSP comfortably defeated Joe Fagan to become Anas Sarwar's successor. And he's telling our political editor, Alan Smith, he's seeking immediate talks with the Prime Minister over more powers for Scotland.
8: I've already asked for in this campaign is a series of new devolution deals, and we'll be working to deliver that. I'll be pushing Andy to make sure that we can get the best deal.
14: You say you'll be pushing Andy Burnham. Do you think he'll listen to you?
8: I think he absolutely will. I mean, Andy's talking that language of devolution and recognising that the country is a changed place, that we want power that's more decentralised.
1: NATO's welcoming an agreement between the US and Denmark over Greenland, saying it'll help advance security, stability and cooperation. Donald Trump announced the deal last night, saying it will give the United States control over the Arctic Territory's security. Now, the new city council leader of Glasgow says he's hopeful of finding funds for an improved night bus service. Ricky Bell's surgery in Govan was interrupted by protesters this morning. Living Rent's David says they're concerned about the safety of women and girls, especially hospitality workers. He told us where he'd like to see the funds come from.
15: Some of the revenues from the tourist tax are committed towards bringing a night bus that actually benefits the people that live in Glasgow, that is not just directed towards destination Glasgow, making Glasgow a better place for tourism. Money that's raised in Glasgow should be spent on people that live here.
1: Football, and John Potter is trying to stop Hibs slumping to an unwanted club record of 7 home league defeats in a row when they face Aberdeen. He's in interim charge after David Gray's sacking. Don's boss Stephen Robinson says they have to be ruthless.
16: It's an opportunity when teams are a little bit uncertain that you have to start bright and you have to play in their half of the pitch and you have to make them defend, and you know that's what we intend to do.
1: Also at 3 o'clock, Dundee face Motherwell. St Johnstone take on Falkirk, and St Mirren host struggling Dundee United. Hearts are away to Kilmarnock at 5:45.
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1: Windy this afternoon with some sunny spells and some blustery showers. A high of 15 Celsius. That's the latest. I'm Lindsay Heron.
0: Thank you, Lindsay. Grant Thompson here. Hopefully you're having a great Saturday. Not as good as Clark and Liz. They are currently in Crete listening to the show. Going to get some Calvin on for you in just a minute.

0: Years and Years there, and that is King Saturday afternoon. Grant Thompson here, you on the throwbacks, and we are going to cross to a roasting hot kitchen right now and speak to Angela.
1: Indeed it is today, yes.
0: What are you making?
1: Very well. Nothing at the minute, I'm just setting up for service, and however I shall be grilling numerous steaks, burgers, and yeah.
0: Here's a question to ask a chef, how do you have your steak cooked?
1: Every time.
0: And medium rare. Is medium rare acceptable?
1: It's very acceptable.
0: Okay, right. If I was to come in and say well done,
1: it would make me cry, but I would make it for you.
0: That is so true. Like when a chef sees a check coming, well done, on it. Oh no, again. Come on.
1: Yeah, okay. Very much BTF. Make of that what you will.
0: I'll not ask any questions about that, and I'll ask what song I can get on for you.
1: 10 people fight for so long.
0: This is a tune. I hope your shift flies in.
1: It is indeed. Thank you so much. Have a great day.

0: BB Rexha, Faithless, New Religion, and before that, M People, Sight for Sore Eyes. Francis has been on. That chef had fantastic choice in tunes. Yes. Here's just a good chef as well. That was a great choice. All right, Grant, it's Kevin here. Any chance you could play Dolly Parton 9 to 5? Do you know there's a special actually on BBC Two tonight? So Dolly Parton at Glastonbury 2014, I want to say. So they're showing that tonight, obviously, as a tribute at 9 o'clock on BBC Two. Keep it here. I have got another throwback chosen by you coming up. Going to play some Paulo and Taylor Swift next as well.
1: Clyde 1.
2: Hello, this is Noel Gallagher.
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0: 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Clyde One.

0: Danny Dumpy Hasty on Clyde One. We are live from 100 Queen Street in Glasgow.
1: With Clyde One and IKEA Glasgow. 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
0: IKEA's 25? 25 years of IKEA in Glasgow. This weekend is their big birthday bash. If you're heading down, there is loads happening in store. We are all going to be DJing today, so I'm on the decks at 3 o'clock right after the finish here. Cassie is there right now, and I can catch up with her. What are you saying, Cass?
2: Grand, we're down at IKEA Glasgow celebrating 25 years, and the 2,500th customer has just walked through the door, Hayley from Stewartson with her family, and she's won the cash.
3: I can't believe it. It's amazing. Thank you so much. That was such a surprise when we walked in today.
2: When you were coming down, what was the plans? Like, what are you coming in for?
3: Well, our toddler broke our TV yesterday with a marble. So we were planning redoing the full wall to do a media wall and get a new TV. So we're coming to IKEA for all the units. So that's what we were doing today.
2: That was fate. It was meant to happen. He was meant to break that. And then you were meant to come in and win £2,500.
3: We weren't even meant to come here today. We were meant to be going to Killeen Castle. And now we're here. So it's amazing.
2: Killeen Castle to IKEA. Yeah, a bit of a difference, but anyway, so you're going to have a good look round now and spend all that money?
3: Yes, we'll have a good look round now. We'll be here for a while, I think, yeah.
2: Right, Grant, we'll see you shortly. Get loads more to give away today. If you're in the area, head to IKEA Glasgow. Lots of vouchers to give away, and you could be a winner. See you soon.
0: Yeah, I will be down there soon, Cass. I'm going to be on the decks from 3 o'clock. I can't believe their toddler broke their TV. How horrific is that? So I'm going to be IKEA from 3 o'clock. We've got loads of giveaways all afternoon. Hi to Izzy and George, who are in Hamilton, and they are actually spending the afternoon building up new tables and chairs. Sick of the sight of this. Allen Key, Grant, can you please play Lou Bega and Mambo Number 5? Of course I can. What a tune. This is Clyde One.
4: Ladies and gentlemen, this is Mambo Number 5.

0: Anything goes on a Saturday. It's Kevin and Katrina currently out delivering parcels, looking for a wee tune. Would you like to get the last throwback of the show on the air before two? Send me a WhatsApp right now. You can voice note or you can message and I'll call you back. And it's 0333 20 20 400. If you do it in the next 2 or 3 minutes, you'll get to choose the last throwback of the show.
1: Clyde One.
0: Did you hear it last night? Natalie from Irvine got the call that no one ever thinks they're going to get, and she is now £555,000 better off. Incredible, life-changing cash. Have a listen to this.
2: Oh my God. My sister just passed her driving test not that long ago as well, so I can treat her and the boys. Oh, I'm going to book a holiday to Lapland for next Christmas.
0: Oh, imagine Lapland at Christmas. That is going to be stunning for the boys. And if my sister's listening, if you come into some money, I would like a new car as well. Thank you very much. £600,000 up for grabs this week on Make Me a Winner. 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That's when the lines close. 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And to win the money, you just need to answer your phone. And if you do that, £600,000 will be yours, because Natalie is spending the cash. She got the cash last night. 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

0: Ariana Grande and Hate That I Made You Love Me. Hi to Lee, who's been in touch. I am off to Benidorm tomorrow morning, but I've got a leaving night tonight. Wish me luck. You will make the flight, Lee. I've been there before. You will make the flight. I've also missed flights before, but you'll be fine. Got every faith in you. Hi to Matt Ivari, who's 10. Hi, Grant. It's Leslie Ann here looking for a good tune. Jennifer sent loads of good songs and loads of good shouts today. Abigail's at her work. She needs something to get her through. You're going to love the song that's coming up next. And Jean's been in touch, Grant, talking about fridges full of beer. So this is earlier. I meant to make a cup of tea here. We don't have a drop of milk, but we do have a fridge full of beer. Someone is planning a party and I've not been invited and I'm raging about it. We've also got a fridge full of beers. Can you please say hello to me, Jean, Charlie, Brian and Sean, who are listening in Northamptonshire. Kirsty's on the phone. Kirsty, what's the deal tonight? You out? You in?
1: We're out. We're going to see Practical Magic 2 in the cinemas.
0: All right. I really want to see this. I've got a plan to see it next week. But I've watched the trailer. It looks amazing.
1: It does. It'll be so good. It'll be so much fun.
0: Well, enjoy that tonight. What song can I get on for you?
1: Thank you. We would like Believe by Cher.
0: Any reason for this or just because it's an absolute tune?
1: We just love it. We love Cher.
0: I love Cher as well. Let's get it on. You have a good weekend.
1: Thank you. You too. Bye.
2: Clyde One.

0: course I know every single word to that. Like, don't you know me? Share and Believe on Clyde One. I went to see her in 2019 at the Hydro and she was amazing. Right, I'm back Monday morning after Bowie at breakfast at 10 with an hour of throwback tunes. I am now hot footing it off to IKEA at Brayhead. We're celebrating their 25th birthday, 25 years of IKEA in Glasgow. And we're having a party this weekend. Loads of offers in store and we are DJing. Well, I'm going to be DJing between 3 and 5. Cassie was on earlier and I'm on later on this afternoon. So I've got stuff to give away, including ice cream and hot dogs if Cassie's not eating it all, and some vouchers to spend in IKEA. So if you're out and about today, I will catch you there later. Clyde One Super Scoreboard on today and tomorrow. Tomorrow it's Celtic Rangers at midday, so the guys are on from 11:45. Today it's Dundee Motherwell, it's Hibs Aberdeen, St Johnstone Falkirk, St Mirren Dundee United, and it's 5:45 kickoff for Kilmarnock Hibs. Clyde One Super Scoreboard, Gordon and the team on between 2 and 6. Saturday night's GBX from 6, and Callum's Hits Party is on the air from 10 tonight. Lindsay's got your latest Clyde One news next.
1: Clyde One. Fancy doing something brilliant on your lunch break? I've just given blood at the Glasgow Donor Centre in Nelson Mandela Place, right in the city centre, just a few minutes from Queen Street Station, George Square and Clyde One. 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
12: The top stories this hour. Michael Maris promising to deliver more powers to Scotland after becoming the new leader of Scottish Labour. He comfortably defeated rival Joe Fagan to take over from Anna Sarwar, who's gone to the House of Lords. The North East MSP says he can be the conduit between Bute House and Downing Street.
13: I'm going to be the person who can make the case, yes, to Downing Street, but also to Bute House. I can be the person that can bring those sides together to make sure that we have a cooperation between our governments that can deliver for people in Scotland. And that's going to be absolutely critical in the years to come.
12: A body's been found in the search for a missing 82-year-old man in Fife. John Wills had dementia and hadn't been seen since Tuesday afternoon near Kilconker Loch. Formal identification's yet to take place, but his family has been told. Now, protesters have been calling for better night bus services in Glasgow. They say they've had a positive conversation with Ricky Bell. Living rent demonstrators crashed the council leader's surgery this morning. They want money from the tourist tax to be invested in a new service. But Councillor Bell told them work's underway to improve the night bus offering.
14: We are in discussions with Strathclyde Passenger Transport because we think that's their responsibility as the bus provider to look at how to do that. So we're waiting on response from them to work out if they are going to commit to it.
12: David from the group spoke to us after the meeting.
5: We wanted him to commit to pledging there and then to finding the money. Ricky Bell said he couldn't commit the council to that just in this moment, but he did agree to meet with us again.
12: Football and St Mirren are looking to get back to winning ways when they face Dundee United today. John Potter is also hoping for an instant impact as Hibs interim boss after David Gray's sacking.
15: It's important that we try and move on. See, there is a little break after this game, so it's important that the players go out, be prepared and go and try and win the game.
12: They face Aberdeen at 3, with Dundee taking on Motherwell and St Johnston facing Falkirk. It's a 5:45 start for Kilmarnock against Hearts.
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12: Windy this afternoon with some sunny spells and some blustery showers, a high of 15 Celsius. That's the latest. I'm Lindsay Heron.
17: It's game day,
18: 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It's Clyde One Super Scoreboard.
9: Good afternoon and welcome to Clyde One Super Scoreboard on an incredible weekend across Scottish football. What a week it's been. Rangers dumping Celtic out of the League Cup before Ferencváros arrived and made things considerably worse for the Hoops. The sides then meet again at Celtic Park tomorrow, this time in the league. And although you have to wait, it'll be an entertaining wait at that, because St Mirren, Dundee United, Dundee, Motherwell, Hibs, Aberdeen and St Johnstone, Falkirk providing the goods on a Saturday afternoon in the company of Gordon DL, Cammy Bell and Hugh Keevans.
19: Big picture tomorrow, but great storylines everywhere today. Hibs, could they create a club record by losing at home to Aberdeen? That would be 7 home defeats in a row. It's never happened in 151 years of Hibs history. I remember the first defeat then. And then Motherwell, they are away to Dundee, they have lost to Aberdeen, they have lost to Rangers in quick succession, and that defeat to Aberdeen, you should have seen the look on the guy that was doing Sky Television that night as the goals rained down. Also, great to see Jim Goodwin back in the Dundee United dugout today. He still has a procedure to come in hospital, but he's back at his old stamping ground in Paisley. Good luck, Jim Goodwin. Is Simo Valakari, the St Johnstone manager, in for the Hibs job? That's what they're saying. But he'll need to give his full attention to Falkirk after they beat Hearts on Monday. And finally, Daz, did you know Hearts have not won an away game outside of Edinburgh since January? 9 months, not an away win outside of Edinburgh. They're at Kilmarnock tonight.
20: Well, I fancy Kilmarnock after that stat, but I didn't know that, Hugh. But I've got to say, there's some terrific games today, up and down the country, up and down the divisions. It started off last night, my old team, Ayr United, getting a good victory. Needed one against our own Jim Duffy's Queen's Park, who are really, really struggling, down 9th place. Good fixtures today, and then the excitement of tomorrow, and I think we will be talking all day about what has happened to Celtic.
9: Yeah, some brilliant fixtures today. First and foremost, and you look at that big win for Aberdeen midweek. They go to a Hibs side that have now sacked David Gray, so that'll be a really intriguing one. And then you've got St Mirren, who have been high flying this season, at home to Dundee United, so a really good fixture. And one that I'm looking forward to is later on, you know, Kilmarnock against Hearts, especially after Hearts' damaging defeat against Falkirk midweek, and Kilmarnock's huge win at Hibs, so loads of games to look forward to.
21: So much to get through this Saturday afternoon. We are here until 6 o'clock, so sit back and relax if you can, although Scottish football and relaxation don't always go hand in hand. We've got you covered right throughout these 3 o'clock games, and as the guys have alluded to, with a healthy dose of preview ahead of tomorrow as well. It has been quite the week. We'll look back on it, we'll look forward to tomorrow, and we'll see what the afternoon brings for us. You can stay in touch all afternoon at Clyde SSB, and then 5 o'clock, the phone line's open, and you come on and tell us what you're thinking and how you are feeling. It has been quite a week, Hugh Keevans, and how quickly things change in football. Celtic fans were high as a kite a few weeks ago and lower than a snake's belly this week.
19: 30-0 win at home over Lask, with two magnificent goals from Camilo Duran and another from Benjamin Negrin. That seems like a dream now to the Celtic fans. The season's collapsed, and I think the fans are in uproar for one reason. They smell decline. And you're not supposed to stand by idly and not do something about decline. And they feel, the supporters who left the ground long before the end against Ferencvaros in midweek, they feel that they are witnessing decline. And they don't feel the people in charge of the team or the club are doing enough about it.
20: I do agree with you about decline. I'm shocked at how Celtic have gone from... We were talking about, look at the forward line, how great, they're going to rip up Scottish football. Look at the players they've got. They're going to win the league by a canter. I still think that tomorrow is so important, because all of a sudden they can turn it round. If they'd go and beat Rangers tomorrow, then look at the gap at the top of the league, and Celtic fans will say, it's been a blip. But would you be confident in beating Rangers tomorrow?
21: Should never feel sorry for those who don't get Scottish football, Cammy Bell. But people outside to say, these two play each other all the time. Is it not boring? Is it not repetitive? How remarkable is it that there's always something different riding on it?
0: Yeah, listen, it's certainly never boring. It always throws up twists and turns and different scenarios. Tomorrow's scenario is huge for Rangers for me. It's a league game. It's going to be a difficult one because of Celtic's last two results. But it's one that if Celtic go and win that game, you know, they're 8 points clear. Daz alluded to it there. That is a big, big gap. So there's a lot riding on tomorrow's game.
21: And the last weekend before an international break. So let's embrace it, let's enjoy it, because Scottish football always guarantees us drama and excitement, if nothing else. So let's savour it whilst we can across today and tomorrow. Tomorrow, loads to come on that. Let's go around the grounds though, ahead of the 3 o'clock games. In terms of news stories, I think Easter Road has been the place to be this week. It's been the first managerial casualty in the top flight. Life after David Gray begins with the visit of Aberdeen, and Roger Hanna is at Easter Road.
1: Yeah, you spoke about drama and excitement there, Gordon. There's certainly been plenty of drama, but not too much excitement in this part of Edinburgh this season. That horror home run of Hibernians, it continued with a 1-0 defeat to Rock Bottom Kilmarnock here on Tuesday night. David Gray, as you said at the top of the show, paid the ultimate price for his side losing a sixth straight league game here at Easter Road. As you said, equaling a club record that goes back to 1920. If they lose today, it's officially the worst ever Hibernian run at home. David Gray managed to save his job with a 3-3 draw here against Aberdeen a couple of years ago. If you remember, Rocky Bashiri netting that dramatic equaliser deep into stoppage time, but not this time. That terrible home record and three league losses in a row, home and away, cost him his job through the week. John Potter takes temporary charge today as Ian Gordon and Malky Mackay lead the search for a new manager during this 3 week international break. Incredible to think they haven't won here since April the 4th last season before the split when they beat Killy. Since then, Hearts twice, Motherwell twice, Celtic and Kilmarnock have all come to Leith to win, and now Stephen Robinson brings Aberdeen here trying to create history. I was here when for Super Scoreboard 3 years ago when the shoe was on the other foot. Aberdeen were in the terrible state. Jim Goodwin, if you remember, he was sacked after a 6-0 defeat here. He walked away across the pitch, got into his car and just drove off into the sunset. A dreadful time at Aberdeen, but they will fancy it here today. They're buoyed by that cup quarter-final win against Killy last weekend and the astonishing 4-0 win that you witnessed, Gordon, against Motherwell at Firth Park on Tuesday night. Ex-Hibby Kevin Nisbet scored in both games. He'll fancy another win today, and look at the teams, you won't be surprised to know lots of changes for Hibs and only one enforced win for Aberdeen. Five in all, John Potter has made. In come Grant Hanley, Jamie McGrath, Miguel Chiwa, Martin Boyle the skipper, and Owen Elding. Out go Kanayo Megwa, Jacob Devaney, Callum Wright, Antti Sutto and Thibaut Clegate. So it's Rafael Salinger in goal, a back three of Jason Kerr, Grant Hanley and Jack Iredale. Across the middle, Felix Paslag, Josh Mulligan, Miguel Chiwa and Adam Mayer, with Jamie McGrath, another another former Aberdeen player tucked in behind Boyle and Elding on the bench. It's Lowe, Newell and Williams, Cleage, Cadden and Souto, Wright, Devaney and Owens. That one enforced change for the Dons. Jack Milne comes into the half of a three-man defence in place of Lewis Mayo, having replaced him at half-time in midweek. So it's Marius Muller in goal. A back three, Mats Knudsen, Jack Milne and Gavin Molloy. Across the middle, Chris Cadden, formerly of Hibs, and he could take on twin brother Nicky today. Then it's Connor Ronan, Afisa Remu, Finlay Marshall and Nesta Guinness-Walker. And up top, Nisbet is partnered by Toyosi Olusanya. On the bench, Devlin, Yogan and Malua, Breedle, Smith and Mahu, Armstrong, Happe and Klein. The ref is Nick Walsh. The VAR is Don Robertson. And to say there's nerves, anxiety and tension on all sides of Easter Road would be something of an understatement this afternoon, Gordon.
21: Right decision, right timing to bin off a club legend for you, Roger Hannah.
1: I think it was the only decision, to be honest. I've spoken to a couple of Hibs supporters this week and they felt, you'll remember the game, Gordon, Motherwell came here on the last day of last season, dominated Hibs, 1-1-0. And I think the benefit of hindsight, a lot of Hibs fans are saying to me this week, the decision should have been taken then. They're not happy with a lot of the transfer activity that took place during the summer. They don't believe the players that have come in have really enhanced the squad that was there last season. They managed to recover from that dreadful away European defeat to Malasheva at the start of the campaign, but it's the home form that's killed them. Six consecutive home defeats here, three at the end of last season, three at the start of this season. To say the natives are restless, I don't think that would quite sum it up. So I think it was the only decision. The big call now for Ian Gordon and Malky Mackay is, where do they go next? Because you've seen yourself, you touched on Simo Valakari's name. They have been multiple names mentioned in the last 48-72 hours, but it's going to be a big call because once again Hibs are falling behind Hearts in the capital, and that is a big deal through here.
21: What sort of direction do you see them going in? It might be a bit early to have a specific name, but you've got a profile, if you like.
1: Well, I don't know. They've gone down so many routes in recent years. If you think, you know, they've gone for the club legend in Gray. They've looked to England and got the likes of Lee Johnson and Paul Heckingbottom. They've gone for promising young Scottish managers and the likes of Sean Maloney. So I just wonder whether they might look continental. They'll have seen the success your club's had, Gordon, with the likes of, you know, Michael Vermeulen, Jens Bertelascu, Alfred Johansson this season. They'll look at the work the Wouter Rankin is doing across Edinburgh with Hearts just now. I just wonder if Malky Mackay and the owner Ian Gordon will start to look at European candidates.
21: It's going to be a fascinating game, that. It's true what Roger Hanna says, El Sakiko, or whatever it was called, doesn't seem like that long ago. The Hibs have sacked their manager. David Gray is gone. Look forward to see who comes next, but today is a semi-resurgent Aberdeen and Stephen Robinson who head there. What about St Mirren Dundee United? Gabriel's there.
2: Yeah, Gordon, good afternoon from a sunny but very, very windy Paisley. Jim Goodwin back on the sidelines here at his former club after a three-game absence from the dugout. He did pre-match media yesterday. Didn't go into detail about his recent hospital scare, but he says he is back to full health, raring to go. He'll return to hospital in 6 weeks for a simple procedure. United and their fans certainly delighted to see him back, and they'll hope his return brings an upturn in form as well. They've won just one league game all season. They're 11 in the table, and they'll hope to start motoring in the right direction soon. Since their promotion back to the Premiership 2 years ago, though, their five wins against St Mirren is their most against any opponent, so they'll be hoping to continue that today. This is a very different St Mirren now, Gordon, under Craig McLeish. They're one of the stories of the season so far, playing attractive football with positive results as well. They're fourth in the table, but they've only won one of their last five in all competitions. Three of those have been against the Old Firm. They had really decent displays in their last two, narrowly losing to both Celtic and Rangers, but they'll want to end on a high before the international break with points they feel they deserve. On to the team news. Three changes from the side at Ibrox 10 days ago. Killian Phillips is back, a big boost. He returns from injury, first time in over a month. He's the talisman at the top end of the park, of course, and Sio and Sule are in as well. Mokri, Agrafitis and Jackson are all out. So it looks like it'll be Jacob Chapman in goal. In defence of Calvin Ramsey, Alex Gogic, Henry Fieldson, Declan John, Ryan Carr and Paul Nseo at the base midfield. And you've got Ismail Kabia, Fraser Taylor, Killian Phillips and Asiosa Sule up top. And the substitutes, Mullen, Richardson, Jackson, Oyunga, Mokri, Farquhar, De Barros and McAvoy. Four changes for the visitors. United, including their entire front three with Randall, Benny and Matsoko all in. Mergam, Sapsford and Benny all out. Jack Walton in goal. It'll be Joshua Rawlins, Bert Esselink, Michael Forbes and Kevin Chiobataru as a back four. Dylan Tate, Zidane Iqbal and Lyle Cameron in midfield with Jesse Randall, Daniel Benny and Jesse Metsoko up top. The substitutes, Amisa, Yovu, Kamara, Sapsford, Ferry, Rose, Faruja, Namo and Toro. The referee, David Dickinson. Ryan Lee is on VAR. Kickoff is less than 45 minutes away.
21: Yeah, really looking forward to that. St Mirren been lovely on the eye. Got some good results this season as well. What can Dundee United, and good to see Jim Goodwin feeling a bit better as well. Goes without saying we all wish him well. Not many people would have imagined Motherwell going to Dundee on the back of a 4-0 home hammering by Aberdeen, but such is the reality for David Friel, who's at Dens.
3: Yeah, Gordon, I don't think anybody saw that result coming at all. And in the words of Stephen Press, this is a massive game for both clubs ahead of this three-week international break, because both are coming in off the back of some pretty poor form in terms of a couple of defeats recently. Motherwell sit fifth on 8 points and Dundee sit sixth on 7 points. So there is little to separate them so far, but I think it's fair to say a win here would make the first section of the season look a lot better for both of them. Dundee have taken just 1 point from the last three league games. They're dealing with a host of injury issues as well. Simon Murray's out for the season, Finn Robertson as well, Ash Hayes out, Joe Wright, Charlie Riley, they're all missing today, as does Ryan Finnegan. He's not made it either. Stephen Presley's taken a lot of plaudits for their style, but he'll want to get back to winning ways at home at Dens Park after losing to Hibs and then drawing against St Johnstone. As for Motherwell, as you say, they were shell-shocked in midweek. Nobody saw that result. 4-0 home to Aberdeen. Alfred Johansson, like Stephen Presley, has been given a lot of praise for carrying on the good work of James Bertolascu in terms of the style. However, successive defeats to Rangers and Aberdeen have clearly been a setback. Motherwell boss speaking yesterday says he won't panic. He's confident they can get back on track today. He'll just tell his players to stick to their usual playing style. And Dundee will do the same. So on a perfect surface, I think this game could be won for the purists today. Let's just hope the wind, as Gabriel says, doesn't ruin it at all. I'll just run through the teams for you. Dundee are going to line up Owen Goodman in goals. Back four, Dre Wright, Ryan Astley, Owen Bevan and Ilmari Samuels. Jack Moorhouse, Ethan Hamilton, Callum Jones, Joe Wesley and Alan Forrest. In behind, Bradley Fink. Subs for Dundee are O'Hara, Odetayo, Wales, Usenborough, Halliday, Akinboni, Joe Bevan, Bland and Leeper. As for Motherwell, just two changes. Ibrahim Said is in for Jardel Kanga and Seb Palmer Holden also starts against his former club. He comes in for Regan Charles Cook. Some other well usual system, Alec Paulson in goals, back four, Tom Sparrow, Jake Gerbrudreich, Martin Moorman and Manny Longello, Lucas Fadinger, Joe Hodge, Tawanda Maswanisi, Alec Lowry, Ibrahim Said and Seb Palmer Holden. Subs for Motherwell, Connolly, O'Donnell, Knight Labelle, Pierre Golson, Charles Cook, Kanga, Levitt, Vogt and Williams. The referee at Dens Park is Ross Hardy and VAR is Greg Aitken.
21: It's easy to jump to conclusions. We're world champions at it here, David Friel. But I do wonder if that result the other night, although it's one game, you know, that's all it is, it's one result, I wonder if that is enough to sort of prove that Motherwell probably can't be the quite the polished article they were under Jens Bertolascu. That would have just been impossible last season. We know that, as I said, things can happen. You can have an off night. Aberdeen scored four goals from four shots on target. It was a bit of a freak night in that regard. But it just would not have been possible last season, would it?
3: No, not at all, because Motherwell didn't really concede a lot of goals at Fir Park last season either, Gordon. They were the clean sheet kings. And yeah, I mean, it's kind of interesting. I think Alfred Johansson is right not to be panicking, because I've seen stats doing the rounds where Motherwell have got 1-1 in seven games. But I think you need to add in the fact there was Freiburg in there, they went to Ibrox. You know, there's been, you know, in between there, they've won a game as well. They had that 3-3 draw at St Mirren. So I don't think there's any need to panic, but it just shows you that it is a tough act to follow. Motherwell lost so many players last season. I mean, you just look through that team there just now, 8 or 9 new players coming in. So yeah, look, there was early signs of optimism and I still think there should be, but it's very much a work in progress. And Alfred Johansson yesterday speaking was very keen to make that clear, that look, there's still a lot of development to come in this new look team.
21: Looking forward to it. Dundee against Motherwell. And two of the more recent teams to be promoted to the top flight meet in Perth at St Johnstone and Falkirk. And Fraser Wishart's there.
4: Yeah, I think it's going to make it a good one. Gordon, the McDermott Park pitch looking really terrific. And as you guys were talking about, Hibs looking for a new manager. So maybe Hibs fans will be looking at this result. Simon Vallecari linked with the job, although he just avoided any questions about it, rightly so, in the media the other day. He's not going to come out and say, yes, I fancy it, but I think he probably would. And he must be in the running. But as I said, it's got really make it a good game here because we know John McGlynn's side play. Plenty of plaudits the last couple of years. But Simo has just brought a bit of life and positivity. St Johnson had a couple of years. It was a slow journey towards relegation, but they bounced back at the first attempt from relegation, and after the League Cup wasn't so good, they've actually had a good start to their league season. Two wins and a draw in six games, seventh and 7 points, and I think they must see games like this as a real opportunity to add to that. They beat Hibs, they're good to count themselves against Celtic, so they must be pretty confident. I think central to their form has been the core of the Scots players, the likes of Holt, McAleer and Gullen, and of course Josh Fowler, the striker, top Premiership scorer, 4 goals, a really circuitous route to this level of the game by the junior leagues. Gulf States was in Dubai at one point, then Queen's Park, but he's one that Falkirk really need to watch. He's playing really well. Falkirk himself still have a core of Scots in their team last year that was really successful. They're still here, likes of Henderson, McCann, Spencer, Lewis Nielsen dropping to the bench today, but they've been around this level of the game for so long. They also have a real turnaround in players. Maybe that explains a slightly slow start to the market, always looking at the English loan market, looking for young kids to come up and make their name here. But they managed their first win of the season in midweek against Hearts, and that'll have given them a real boost. But like St Johnson, John McGlynn will come here positive, and I think they'll fancy their chances here today, and because of that I just don't expect either side to sit in. I think they'll both be trying to dominate play, playing the front foot, so really makings of a cracker, and hopefully for me with a few goals thrown in. Team news: St Johnson haven't played for 10 days, but they played against Celtic 10 days ago. They made 2 changes from that defeat: Hugo Finlayson and Todd to the bench, and come Smith and Zach Mitchell, who's been injured, the big centre back, is back into the team. They go with a 4-2-3-1 formation. Toby Stewart's in goals, Liam Smith, Zach Mitchell, Cech Diabate and Ennis Alic at the back. Jason Holt and Reece McAleer in midfield. Josh Campbell, Joe Cotterill and Taylor Stephen are behind the lone striker, Josh Fowler. Their substitutes are Ross Sinclair, Sam Stanton, Matty Folds, Kai Fotheringham, Daniel Finlayson, Danny Schmidt, Macaulay Tate, Matty Todd and Rory Payton. Just the one change from Falkirk from that midweek win against Hearts, and it's Lewis Nielsen who drops to the bench, and in comes Dennis Melnick. So their summer formation, 4-2-3-1, Scott Bain in goals, Ryan Strain, Dennis Melnick, Liam Henderson and Leo McCann at the back, Brad Spencer and Finlay Barbrook in midfield, Ethan Ross, Ben Crowhouse and O'Neams behind the striker Jacob Morrell. The substitutes: Nicky Hogarth, Jack McMillan, Ben Parkinson, Ross McKeever, Craig Sibbald, Lewis Nielsen, Scott Tanzer, Aidan Docherty and Calvin Fodry. And the referee today at McDermott Park's Callum Scott, and VAR is Stephen McLean.
21: That's you up to speed with the team news ahead of the 3 o'clock kick-offs. As always at this stage on a Saturday, we reflect on the biggest talking points of the week. It should be pretty obvious, and we'll do it next.
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1: Action as it happens. And your reaction from five on the open line. This is Clyde One Super Scoreboard.
2: Hugh Keevans, Cammy Bell, Gordon Dalziel are all in the studio. We've got the top team round the grounds. The team news is up to date ahead of the 3 o'clock kickoffs. That gives us time for calm reflection on the week that has been. And what a week it has been for Celtic in particular. Roger Hanna, we have had Celtic fans on the phone saying they're falling out of love with the club. We've had others saying they hope they get beat and go through a period of pain. It's the only way they'll get the change required. How bad a week has this been?
3: Well, it's not been classic, Gordon, and it takes, you know, all of us in this show from time to time say how difficult it is to explain the idiosyncrasies of Scottish football to outsiders, if you like. And Celtic's situation this weekend validates that, because there's a situation, Gordon, where certain results, but tomorrow night, Celtic could have played seven, won seven, be 8 points clear at the top of the Premiership table and heading for a 15th title in 16 seasons. But there's also a sequence of results that by tomorrow night, Celtic will be in full blown crisis mode. If they were to lose to Rangers tomorrow for the second time in a week in front of 60,000 of their own fans off the back of a Champions League elimination in ridiculous circumstances, a Premier Sports Cup elimination to their greatest rivals, and the start to the league phase of the Europa League that had against Ferencvaros on Thursday night, lose again and it's crisis time.
2: Is it crisis time already, David Friel?
4: Come back to me at 4 o'clock tomorrow, 3 o'clock tomorrow, Gordon. I just think, to echo what Roger said, I just think that Celtic are at a crossroads of the season. I think if they win, people may say, look, it was maybe a blip, those two games. I think if they lose tomorrow, it'll be bigger picture stuff. I think everything will be examined. I think the clamour for meaningful change in various areas will be very, very loud. And I think the players, Martin O'Neill, everybody's under real pressure tomorrow. As Roger said, look, Celtic have played six league games and won six, but I think you would, you know, anybody can see that there are real problems within the team, real problems in terms of recruitment, the timing of recruitment, and even just the system and approach of what's happening in games and then in-game management as well. So, yeah, look, everything hinges on tomorrow. I know Martin O'Neill said it isn't a defining game of the season. I totally disagree. I think it is a defining game of the season.
2: You are pretty close to this situation in terms of professionally on the beat, always up at Lennox Town, and speaking to Martin O'Neill, you spoke about, you know, the kind of scattergun being out or the microscope being on. It feels like it's that way already, because this week, David, all we've seen is people poring over every word that Martin O'Neill's saying, that Callum McGregor's saying, that Liam Scales is saying, wondering if Martin O'Neill's the man, wondering who actually picks the team. Is Callum McGregor finished? Has the recruitment been good enough? These are all questions that you did not expect to be swirling around in the middle of September.
4: No, and you also wouldn't have expected to be swirling around after Celtic beat Lask 3-0 in the first game. But, you know, you can lose games, Gordon, and I hate that phrase, there's a way to lose games, but there is. And see, if you've got an identity or you're playing well and you see a lot of character, resilience, ability, all of that, then people can maybe, you know, will overlook certain results. But Celtic have had nothing, you know, the last two games. Even take Ferencvaros. Look, Ibrox can happen at times, but the Ferencvaros game, Celtic started quite brightly. At the first sign of trouble, they just fell apart. You know, to get it back to 1-1 and then be 3-1 behind within 2 minutes of the restart of the second half just spoke of a team that has a confidence crisis. They are, as I said, they don't have an identity. I don't really know how Celtic are trying to play. You know, they try to build out from the back, but they're not very good at it, and then they just end up shelling it anyway, and you've got signings not really hitting the ground running. You know, I'm sure you're going to talk about the team tomorrow. I would be amazed if more than three of Celtic's 10 summer signings start this game tomorrow, and that's an indictment in itself, both in terms of the standard the player brought in and also the timing. You know, six of these guys were brought in on what, the 2nd of September. You know, you're now less than 3 weeks later asking them to go into these games, and Martin O'Neill is not going to turn to these guys. Martin O'Neill, I think, will go for experience. He'll go for guys that he maybe trust tomorrow, and I think people might be surprised at the setup of the Celtic team. I don't think you'll see many new signings in it at all.
5: Perfect storm for me at Celtic Park. The board traditionally get it in the neck and will continue to do so. However, I'll introduce four caveats here. Casper Hu broke the club's transfer record, £11.5 million. Camilo Duran, I didn't hear any complaints at all about Duran when he was firing in goals from all over the place earlier in the season. Mika Bauer, good enough for Jurgen Klopp. He's just been put into the German national squad.

0: Haseem Hassan played in the World Cup. Everyone wanted him at Celtic Park. They're all there. Are they being coached properly? Because you look at some of the results that David was highlighting there. LASK in Austria, 4 up on aggregate, an hour to play, lose 5 goals. Are you having a laugh? Rangers at Ibrox, wrong decision taken with regard to the goalkeeper, paid the price. Ferencvaros, again, who knows what that performance was all about? The Celtic supporters have no time for the board and currently have no time for the management.
1: I've got to say, I think they look like a team now that they're all looking at each other. If they say, someone do something to pull us out of this hole. There's no confidence whatsoever. I think Martin O'Neill has got a massive job tomorrow. Me personally, I think I look at Rangers physically, absolutely ran all over the top of Celtic. I looked at Celtic the other night there. They've went from, I looked at them when they brought in that forward line and the players that they brought in thinking they've had a good window, to now looking at them thinking, I don't think they've got a good player in their team just now, the way they're playing. So there's a massive game. I do agree with the guys. I think tomorrow is so, so important. Martin O'Neill and his staff have got to get it right. And I've got to say, I would be looking at different things of shape, formation, everything. Because he's doing the same thing, he's playing the same players, he's making the substitutions, personnel for personnel, and it ain't working just now for him. He needs something different. Tomorrow he needs to find a way to win.
2: I mean, football can be simple, Fraser Wishart, and the guys have alluded to it. Celtic win tomorrow. It doesn't mean that all of these issues have been over-exaggerated. It doesn't mean there's nothing wrong, but it certainly puts a different complexion on it. And that's kind of what I said earlier on, where every time Celtic and Rangers have come together over the last few seasons, I feel like we always say this is the biggest one in years, but because for its own reason it always sort of is.
3: Yeah, we're going to an international break as well, Gordon, so I think it's really important for Celtic to go into in a good position, and important for Martin O'Neill and the players as well, because it's a long time if they lose to lick their wounds. And you're right, a win tomorrow, it's not paper on cracks, because I think we can exaggerate things sometimes, but a win tomorrow, I think a lot of fans will still not be happy with what's going on, and it is worrying times. And I think confidence is such a big thing in football players, and I've talked about it a lot in this show over the years as well, where it's something that managers really just can't put into a player. They can put their arm around them, they can talk to them, they can try and big them up, but if a player themselves, it loses their confidence. And I see that in the Celtic team, because even last season as well, they, when they go a goal behind, the confidence seems to go. They seem to get tense as well, rather than the Celtic teams of old, who would come back and say, right, we just lost a goal, we're 1-0 down, right, let's go and battle them. So I think there is worrying signs there, but I think they have signed some good players. I think Gordon Dalziel hit the nail on the head there. Martin O'Neill will be looking at all options, formations, and I wouldn't be surprised if they go 3 at the back. It gets a way of getting Hu and Duran in up top as well. It copes with the physicality of Rangers with Kelsey and Nadiri up front. I don't think Rangers will make many changes as well, but you know, Derek McInnes was getting the nick a couple of weeks ago and I was calling for patience. Now all of a sudden he's a tactical genius, and I think Celtic fans, maybe, I don't think it's in makeup of football fans across the board these days, but a wee bit of patience, especially if they win, then that'll just, I think, give the whole team and whole club a boost going into this 3-week break. But if they lose, it's going to be a grim place, Leinster.
2: I think you can tell we're already in uncomfortable territory, David Friel. Now, whether that goes one way or the other, you're right, we'll find out. But over the last day or two, Martin O'Neill has had, you know, criticism for the way he spoke to a reporter on TV. He's acknowledged his age. He's acknowledged his recent health scare. He's talking about the fact that even if Rangers win tomorrow, we'll still be top of the league. You know, there just seems to be a lot there that's getting poured over by the Celtic fans.
4: Yeah, it's forensic now, and you know, as you said, it's everything from interviews to coaching to who's giving instructions on the touchline and all of that. But I suppose, Gordon, that's just the nature of the beast. That is what he signed up for when he came back. You know, a lot of people felt he would just sail off into the sunset after winning the double last year. He didn't. He decided to come back again. And this was always, there was always a chance of this. And that's why I think tomorrow is so important for him, because if you think the last few days he's been forensic, if Celtic lose this game tomorrow, there will be clamours for people will be clamouring for Martin O'Neill to go, to just walk away and give someone younger a chance at the job. And I think, you know, is it a step too far? Maybe, but I think there has to be a bigger picture of where Celtic are going as a team in terms of their style of play, in terms of the recruitment. Everything will feed into that bigger discussion. All Martin O'Neill can do tomorrow to silence some of that or quell some of that is win the game.
2: You alluded to it earlier, Gordon Dalziel jumped on, Fraser Wishart added his thoughts. You think it was a really surprising lineup from Celtic tomorrow?
4: Surprising in the sense it wouldn't surprise me, certainly, if Celtic go to back three, Gordon. I just think they're doing the same thing and getting the same results in terms of chipping goals. I mean, Celtic are so easy to play against just now. I think putting Trusty Scales and Carter Vickers in there would strengthen them in a way physically to try and cope with Rangers' running power and physique as well. I also think it's a day for maybe guys like James Forrest, Alex Oxlade-Chamberlain, maybe even Luke McCown in there. As I said, I think Martin O'Neill will go back to who's been about this fixture, who can make Celtic slightly more streetwise, and I don't think it's a day for the likes of Haysem Hassan, Sebastian Tonetke, guys like that. I think he'll go for experience, or as much experience as he possibly can.
2: See, on this tactical question mark, Roger, a lot of it has, well, you know what, it's actually now developed because they're saying the midfield gets overrun, the back four's exposed. But at the start of it, it was how do you fit Casper Hugh and Camilo Duran into the team? Where's the balance for you? Because teams are allowed to change formation, of course they are, go back three tomorrow. But Martin O'Neill saying the other day that, you know, over the next couple of months, hopefully we can work on a way to get, you know, them both in the team. A fan's got the right to ask, but why is that a couple of months from now? Why is that not thought of? What was the plan when you recruited these two players to fit them in? What was the pre-season idea so that you didn't get to mid-September and then have to rejig things?
5: Yeah, and that's one of the things the supporters have every right to question, Gordon. David made the point there, 6 of 10 signings coming in September the 2nd. Latomba, Vandenberg, Sorensen, Eminalo, Muka, are they going to improve the Celtic team in a minute? No, they're not. And the fans will be annoyed at that. Why is business not done earlier? And why is there not more of a sort of strategic approach? If Celtic are going to play 4-3-3 with two wingers and one centre forward, why are you paying £18 million for two centre forwards and not improving other areas of the side? So these are legitimate questions that Martin O'Neill is being asked. And for me, it'll be fascinating if he does go back to a 3-5-2. He's resisted the temptation since he's been back at the club. Even last season, he didn't go to a 3-5-2. But I wonder if desperate times for Celtic demand desperate measures. And you do see the three centre-backs, Carter Vickers, Trusty and Scales. It's Donovan one side, it is Tierney the other side. And then they chuck in the likes of either McCown or Oxlade-Chamberlain, as David says, alongside McGregor and Nygren. And that allows them to try Pooh and Duran together and try and present more of a threat to the Rangers' central defence than they managed at Ibrox last Sunday.
0: We have gone on about the absolute importance of tomorrow from Celtic's perspective. Scott Allen on Super Scoreboard last night said he has never known an Old Firm game where the first goal was so vital. If Celtic get it, Celtic Park is becalmed. If Rangers get it, Celtic Park is pandemonium. Under those circumstances, I have rarely heard a more ill-advised comment made than, well, even if we lose, we'll still be top of the league. What kind of motivational speech is that from the man picking the Celtic team? An unwise move.
2: Callum McGregor's been getting it in the neck as well, David Friel, is that fair?
4: Look, it's fair in terms of he's not playing at the level he can, but in the list of Celtic's problems, I wouldn't put Callum McGregor anywhere near the top. Gordon, to me, he needs more help, but he's needing more help for about 3 or 4 seasons in there. I think he's asked to do far too much. Is he playing to his absolute best? Not at all, but I heard someone on the show last night question his leadership skills. I don't know how anybody can do that, to be perfectly honest with you. You know, if you're looking at a team that needs personality and leaders, Callum McGregor would be number one on that list. He's a guy who's won a million trophies for Celtic. He leads by example. Everybody you speak to at the club or behind the scenes will tell you how important Callum McGregor is for Celtic. He'll be the first name in Martin O'Neill's team sheet tomorrow, and I think he should be, to be perfectly honest with you.
2: Okay, let's park it for now. Loads of time to discuss that game, and I've got a funny feeling it will crop up on the phone lines later on. We can give all our thoughts on who's going to play and what the solutions are for Celtic. And of course, Rangers fans, it is every bit as big for you as well. You've had the quiet week, you've had the good week to sit back and watch this madness unfold. For now though, we will go back around the grounds ahead of the 3 o'clock kickoffs when we return.
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7: I'd never met anyone like him. We'd drive around Rome on his Vespa. And he'd read me poetry from the old steps. And that's when I knew I was in love.
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2: Hugh Keevans, Cammy Bell and Gordon Diel are in the studio. We've got the top team round the grounds. Let's go back and focus on those games. We gave quite a lot of attention there to Celtic, and I'm sure we get back to the build-up to tomorrow between now and 6 o'clock. Rumour has it Hugh Keevans is going to sleep over in the Clyde 1 studio. Of course, all of our colleagues are off to Queen Street. We're still here in Clyde Banks. He's got the building to himself if anybody wants to come down and see him.
0: I'm a local celebrity here.
2: Yeah, that's one word for it.
0: I was a bankie once. I said I was a banky once.
2: Let's go back round the grounds before he says something he regrets. Hibs Aberdeen, Roger Han. I just wonder how the Hibs fans will be feeling today ahead of this one, because we actually had loads on during the week who, you know, they're clearly very torn. There's one thing thinking it might be time to make the change, but it's a lot harder when it's someone like David Gray, and you just wonder what the feeling is going into this one.
1: Yeah, it's going to be an interesting day here. Those Block 7 Ultras that were shut out for the Kilmarnock game on Tuesday night and responded with a firework display behind the Pat Stanton stand here. They are all back in this afternoon, but they're not pouring in the Hibs supporters in huge numbers so far. Round about the ground, there's a decent support, as there always is, travelling support from Aberdeen, but there's not huge numbers coming in. I just wonder if this miserable home run has affected the Hibs fans and they're going to stay away today. It'll be interesting to see. I wonder, you know, this 3-week international break, it's unique, it's the first time it's happened, Gordon, and I wonder if it was going to cause problems for managers the length and breadth of the country, because if you sack a manager now, it gives you an extended period of time to try and get the right guy in to replace him, and I think that's what Hibs are going to do. They'll take their time. John Potter is in the home dugout today. No disrespect, I don't think John Potter is a candidate long term to get the job, so Malky Mackay, the sporting director, and Ian Gordon, the chairman, have a big job on their hands, because not only will they try and establish Hibs in the top six again, push for European qualification again, but they need to get this right quickly, because on the horizon on the 1st of November they've got a Premier Sports Cup semi-final against Hearts at Hampden. They've a miserable record against Hearts at Hampden of late, but if the new guy could get that victory, what a start it would be for him.
2: And since the theme in Glasgow at the moment is managers who were under pressure and are now not, or that weren't under pressure and now are, is it already in the space of a few days things looking up under Stephen Robinson, or is that too early?
1: No, it's not too early at all. I think, you know, Dave Galloway will tell you the Red Army were unhappy at the 0-0 draw at home to Kilmarnock a couple of weeks ago, but the response has been terrific. You know, they go to Kilmarnock, they play over an hour with 10 men in the cup quarter final, they come away with a victory in a penalty shootout, they've now got Rangers in a Premier Sports Cup semi-final at Hampden to look forward to, and you were there at Fir Park. It's not only the win, not only the scale of the win, but the quality of some of the goals Aberdeen scored on Tuesday night was absolutely terrific, and they will come here and they'll fancy it, Gordon.
2: It didn't feel terrific from where I was sitting, but each to their own, I suppose. Let's go on the other side of that. Dundee against Motherwell, and I wonder, in those changes that you've mentioned from Motherwell, David Friel, if that sums up the bit that Alfred Johansson's trying to get right. Kanga came in on his debut, a stunning goal to equalise against St Mirren, but hasn't really been at it since. For all the good that Motherwell have done, Maswanisi is nowhere near the player he was at times last season. Is it that cutting edge? Is that part of the issue for them at the moment?
4: Yeah, it's interesting, Gordon. I was looking at Talanda Maswanisi's stats, and it's obviously two this season, I think, in 12 games, but he only scored one in his last 10 from last season as well. So it's only 3 goals in 22 games for a guy that hits such heights and set such high standards. But it was interesting listening to Alfred Johansson speak about that this week, where he was actually blaming the supply line more than anything. He was talking about all the players Motherwell have clearly lost over the summer and how it's up to those around Maswanisi to really supply him and get him the positions to score. But there's no doubt he needs to do more himself. I mean, it was only, what, in January especially, where there was so much talk of a move to Anderlecht, to Celtic, all of that. He stayed over the summer. I think everyone was surprised, but he has to just get his head down and get on with it now. And, you know, if he's playing well, if he's scoring goals, Motherwell are a far better team. But there will be a lot of onus on him. Seb Palmer-Holden as well, up there coming up against his former club, Ibrahim Saeed. What an entertaining player he is. He just has to put it together a bit more. So Motherwell, especially with Alec Lowry in there too, have a lot of attacking talent. It's all just about getting it together, getting it to click.
2: Looking at St Mirren's fixtures, Gabriel, and it feels like this could be a good time for them, if you like, to pick up 3 points. I know there's no such thing as an easy game on paper, but They go away to Hearts after the break, away to Aberdeen after that. They're just off the back of that unfortunate schedule of having Celtic and Rangers back to back. So having had the 10-day gap, a home game against Dundee United, it's one these fans will now really fancy given their start to the season.
3: Yeah, certainly, Gordon. They're heavy favourites here today. And as you were saying, it's been that really tough run. Just 1-5. The Hearts match coming up in October. It almost feels like they should be higher in the table than they are, but they're fourth, you know, almost the best of the rest after last season's top three. So it's been really, really good so far. But they just want to pick up another 3 points so they have more to show for their really, really positive play at the start of the season. As I was touching on earlier, Killian Phillips back in. I think that's kind of been underrated that, you know, they've only won 1-5 without Phillips. Phillips is back. He's their best player, certainly going forwards. And I'd expect him to make a big difference today, Gordon.
2: Yeah, really looking forward to St Mirren against Dundee United as well. Every fixture today has got a lovely story attached to it. Is there a legitimate fear from the locals in Perth, Fraser, that Simo Vallecari could be in contention for the Hibs job, or is that people putting two and two together for you?
5: I think it's probably two and two together for me. I spoke to a couple of people behind the scenes here, and I don't think they're particularly worried. I don't think that I think Hibs probably looking for somebody else. I think you talked about earlier on looking for a kind of foreign manager, but he's loved up here, Simo Vallecari, and I played with him, goodness, it was 30 years ago. We were at Motherwell together in my second spell, and he came in, and he's just a great character, a good football player, but a real larger than life character, really positive. The people love him around here, so it'd be a real blow for St Johnstone, because as I said earlier, they had 2 years of real malaise where they kind of finished 11th and stayed up in the playoffs, then they were relegated. He brought that positivity back to this place, so a real blow for St Johnstone, because they started the season fairly well, 7 points here. One thing they haven't had is a shutout, and that's maybe due to the way they play. So I think he'll be looking for that today, especially against Falkirk, who will come forward and make chances. They haven't had a shutout in their 6 games, but they look like they can score goals, and that's always the thing that can keep teams up. If you've got a problem scoring goals, you're just not going to win games, obviously. So I think St Johnstone will be, I don't think there's a great fear about it, but of course he's going to be linked to it, and of course there'll be that slight worry. But I don't think Simon Vallecari will be Hibs manager. I think he'll still be here at St Johnstone.
2: As for Falkirk, what a win that was in midweek beating Hearts. Not many people would have fancied that. It was a night for strange results, so they were part of it, and you wonder if that can kick them on. And you look at some of the players that are contributing, Owen Eames amongst them. Is John McGlynn just going to continue to work his magic on that English loan market every year?
5: Well, it looks like it. It looks like he's brought in a few good young players who've got a bit of life about them as well. And even though they didn't win a game in the first five, they drew two, and two of the other ones were single goal defeats. They lost by two to St Mirren, so they weren't exactly out of it. They weren't getting tanked as well. And I was just looking at the number of signings. I mean, it's something like 16 signings John's made. I mean, the art of building a team long term is long gone across the board, but 16, you're almost kind of throwing them against a wall and hoping some of them stick, and sometimes these players just take a wee bit of time to settle in. But both of these teams, as I said, they'll have kept the core of the Scottish players, the core of the players who have been vital to the success last season. And if you've got that, you can tinker around the edges. You know, you can still bring in younger players if you've got Brad Spencer and the likes of Liam Henderson around the place for Falkirk. So I think Falkirk will be okay. I don't think they'll quit the heights of last season, but I don't think Falkirk will be towards the bottom end of the league come the end of the season.
2: The previews are done. Now it's almost showtime. There is a lot to come across the weekend. Of course, tomorrow will be the showpiece. All eyes will be on there eventually. But for now, loads of big games, loads of big stories, loads of big talking points. And these matches all kick off when we return.
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2: And the games across the country at 3 o'clock just getting underway. Loads to look forward to across the day, this evening and of course tomorrow. But we focus on the 3 o'clock games for now. So with that in mind, we've given you three duds, four Premiership games to try and predict the outcomes. Take it away, please.
0: Well, John Potter is in charge of Hibs against Aberdeen. Harry Potter couldn't get Hibs a win against Aberdeen. That's an away at Easter Road for me. Motherwell at Dundee, a draw. St Mirren against Dundee United. Sorry, Jim Goodwin, it's a home win for St Mirren. And St Johnstone to win at home against Falkirk.
2: Probably doesn't even believe that, just wanted to use his Harry Potter joke, which is fine. Great commitment to the gag for you.
26: Yes, I'm going to go Hibs Aberdeen, a draw. I'm going for a home win, Dundee against Motherwell. A home win, St Mirren against Dundee United, and a draw at St Johnstone and Falkirk.
27: I'll go Hibs, Motherwell, St Mirren and Falkirk.
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2: Sit back and enjoy. Four big games in the Premiership. That only tells part of the story, because as always there's big games up and down the divisions as well, and even the English stuff. If something pops up that we think's relevant to us, we'll bring you up to speed on that as well. There is an international break round the corner, so maybe some focus on any Scotland internationals. I noticed Lyndon Dykes left out the squad, but leading the line, Millwall West Ham. That's a proper football match, that. Did it finish 2-2?
0: Yeah, it did. But it was time to leave Lyndon Dykes anyway. I mean, the Sebastian Pocagnoli appointment was about fresh air, and he's brought the fresh air in with his squad selection. Dykes had no place in the squad.
2: Well, I'm all for it in theory, but at the same time, Cammy, whoever comes in, they didn't need to be better than what's come before. That's kind of the idea.
26: Yeah, 100%. There's definitely a freshness about the squad. You can see that, a little bit of youth coming through there. But you're right in what you say. Listen, the first game, or certainly the first couple of games, we need to get results. It's nice seeing new faces in there, younger guys, but they need to step up to the plate. And, you know, we need guys at the top end of the pitch that can score us goals, because we've had strikers in our squad for a long time and none of them have really been that guy that goes and gets you all them goals and makes it comfortable for us, our country.
2: Do you know what we could be doing with? A Robbie Your winner against Barca tonight. Fancy that? That'll get my starting spot, won't it?
0: Talk about Celtic looking for a goal scorer. 1 minute in QPR.
26: Amazing.
0: A team called Rangers, Queen's Park Rangers 0, Preston 1, Johnny Kenny. Couldn't have hit a barn door at Celtic Park. And there he is.
2: Scored a couple, but he's now scoring for Preston indeed. Let's keep our attentions on the game's up here at the moment. Motherwell have had a good opportunity early on. It was a left-footed shot from Lucas Fadinger. It was saved probably a bit too central and the goalkeeper parried it away. Dundee got themselves in a bit of trouble and Motherwell looked to take advantage but couldn't. So we'll keep an eye on anything that happens. We've got our first goal in Scotland. It doesn't come in the top flight though. It comes in League 2. Kelty Hearts 0, Edinburgh City 1. Lennon Walker with the goal after only 2 minutes there as well. We'll keep an eye on all the scores up and down the leagues and work our way through it between now and just before five, at which point you get to phone up and let us know what you are thinking. You watched the game last night?
27: Queen's Park, end to end. I really enjoyed it. Good game. It was important for my old club, Air United, to get back to winning ways, Gordon. Been going through a little sticky patch. But Queen's Park are sitting down there. They're really, really struggling. They'll be hoping that the Pars can go down to Greenock today and do them a wee favour and beat Morton and keep Morton rock bottom. But as I say, it was certainly an interesting game I've watched last night.
0: Five defeats in the last six games, Morton. Don't put much hope in their chances
26: it's
0: today.
26: Grim for Morton on and off the pitch at the moment. So yeah, it's been a real struggle for them this season. So it's a big game. It's a home game to obviously try and get some sort of points on the board today.
27: There's a famous guy who's hoping to score in for Dumbarton up at the Rock.
2: Darren Lang.
27: Remember yes. that?
2: Bang bang.
27: Bang bang. Darren Lang. Was it Shrinrab he used to?
26: Yeah.
27: Yeah?
26: Yeah.
0: But he's come down the mainland now.
27: Yeah, up at the Rock.
2: Someone told me you went to the same school as you and I, actually. No, I mean a long time apart from you, needless to say.
27: He certainly wasn't up in the Ducks Medalist place where I was he?
2: Some lies you tell are more outrageous than others, and that has to be up there.
27: I was in the running.
2: How can you win the Ducks Medalist when you don't go to school?
27: That's a fair point, right, yeah.
2: Exactly.
0: He thinks Ducks is spelled D-U-C-K-S.
2: Exactly.
27: I did get asked to leave the premises.
2: Right, nothing doing yet in front of goal in any of our Premiership matches, so it seems the right time to introduce this, Hugh Evans.
0: Go for it.
14: The first half teaser with Arkiplan Glasgow. Planning permission and building warrants drawings for home extension, conversion or renovation.
0: Dan Neil get his Old Firm story off to a flyer last week at Ibrox. Can you tell me the last four Celtic players to score in their first Old Firm game at both Ibrox and Celtic Park? The last four Celtic players to score in their first Old Firm match at Celtic Park and also in their first Old Firm match at Ibrox.
2: Oh, I like that. That's a good accolade. So we're looking for the last four to do it at Clyde SSB. It is a race, so get going. Let's get one tweet with all four correct answers on it and send it over quicker than everyone else. If you don't think you can manage all four, just throw a few names in and we'll see what sticks. We do have our first goal of the afternoon though. Let's find out where it comes.
14: Goal flashes with Arkiplan Glasgow.
2: It comes in Paisley and it is for the visitors. Ooh. Around the goalkeeper and rolled into the back of the net. St Mirren have been excellent so far this season, but not the start they would have been looking for. It is Dundee United who strike first. So well done. Jim Goodwin's back in the dugout as well. We did say we were happy to see him back and I'm sure he's happy to see his team taking the lead. It's Jesse Randall. 6 minutes on the clock. The New Zealander opens the scoring.
0: The man who missed the sitter against Rangers on the first evening of the season, but a real tonic for Jim Goodwin. Good for Jim, good for Jesse Randall, and I expect a lightning response from Craig McLeish's team.
27: Good start, especially when you're sitting down the bottom of the league, well, second bottom, and you're away informed St Mirren, you're really under pressure. A lot of people fancy the Paisley Buddies this afternoon to get 3 points, but that's a terrific start, Rolf.
2: Do you think he was told on the first day of the season that if you're ever throwing the goal again, do not try and dink the goalie like you did that night?
26: 100%. It was a shocker that night, wasn't it? It was, but it's a brilliant start for Dundee United. Great to see. We've mentioned it before. Jim Goodwin back in the dugout after his illness, and it's a fantastic start for them, because that is it's a game that it would be a huge result for Dundee United if they managed to take all 3 points.
2: It did come out of nowhere, Gabriel says, but you know that we've seen that this week. Number of teams that go and take their chances, pick their moments. That's what it's all about at times.
26: Yeah, it certainly is. It's a good start. It'll just give them that real lift at the start of the game, that they've got something not to hold on to but to build on. I mean, it'll be all interesting to see if St Mirren can react well to such a early disappointment in the game.
2: It's a journey for you. Elgin City 0, Stranraer 1. Wow. Seb Mason, 7 minutes on the clock. 6 hour journey, 277 miles. That's one way.
27: Oof. Yeah. So what time are you roughly getting home?
2: Midnight.
27: Time you leave, midnight. That's your Saturday route.
2: Yeah.
27: What, to go and play Elgin?
0: Listen, I'm sure you know people whose Saturday begins
2: exactly
0: at midnight.
27: Yeah, I thought you were going
2: maybe
27: to see you've ruined a few Saturday nights or so, which you're probably correct, but that is a long, long way into it.
26: You wouldn't do that, would you?
27: No.
2: I've told you before, the guy doesn't go to Fir Park to watch football games, so what chance have you got?
27: Not a chance. Am I jumping on a team bus to go to Stranraer? Not a chance.
2: I did say any English results we give you tend to have a kilt on them, especially this week. I know there's been a lot of excitement about Ollie McBurnie coming back into the squad. I'm not saying it's his fault, by the way, but his Hull side are 2-0 down at Newcastle inside 7 minutes. So,
27: oh dear.
2: You never know. Second half hat trick for Ollie McBurnie. Win the game, turn up to Scotland duty on fire. That is the hope. We'll keep an eye on that. You've got your teaser up and running as well. Yep. Hugh did give you it. We were interrupted slightly by the Dundee United goal, but we don't mind that, of course. It's always good to get some goal mouth action. Motherwell and Dundee, a fairly even start there. Motherwell probably with the only real sight of goal so far. You would expect it to be cagey early on. Hibs and Aberdeen and St Johnstone Falkirk, no updates from that one either.
0: Well, Ollie McBurnie again. He had a slight difference of opinion with Steve Clark, yep. It's fair to say. Steve's not a man to hold a grudge. He left him out of the team for 5 years. But he's back in under Sebastian Pocognoli, and rightly so, but that's a shocking start at St James's Park for Hull.
27: I watched him coming in. He looks trim.
2: Yeah,
27: you know what I mean. I think he's cut a little bit.
2: Right, hold on. So he's an English Premier League footballer, and you're surprised that he's trim.
27: No, I need to watch what I'm saying here, right? I think he looks a little bit more chisel face type thing.
26: Do you not think he's no honestly, man?
2: You watch what you're
26: honestly
2: saying.
27: Well, I'm not going to turn around and say he was well overweight, but
2: are we thinking of the same guy?
26: I know he's never been overweight.
2: Lanky Ollie McBurnie.
26: He's carried anyway.
27: But he's like, okay, I don't know how.
2: Honestly, he takes us
27: on radio
2: directions.
27: I'll tell you when we go to the interval.
26: I think it's a good to bring him back in, because yes, Steve Clark and Ollie McBurnie had their differences, but I think he's in real good form. He obviously had a brilliant season last season, getting promoted with Hull, now playing in top flight football in England. I think he's in the best place he's been in for his career, so why wouldn't you try to introduce him back into the Scotland squad?
0: The only surprise for me was Calvin Miller not being in it.
26: Yeah, a little bit.
27: I do agree with that. I thought he would have been there.
2: Yeah. The thing is, I think we've all got favourites, but some of it is quite marginal, isn't it? So Josh McPake, Calvin Miller, both playing for the same club. He opted for McPake. Is there loads between them?
26: Well, I was just about to say, who'd you leave out if you're bringing Calvin Miller in? So I think he's certainly been in the manager's thoughts, but probably just missed out. I would have expected him, if there's any injuries that happen during the camp, that he's one that possibly can come in.
0: Maybe Pocognoli was going around saying, he can pass, he can score, having the time of his life.
2: That's always a nervous weekend, this, I suppose, especially for Sebastian Pocognoli. He'll want
27: injuries.
2: He want everybody to come through this unscathed. He knows he's... I don't think when you're taking your first Scotland job, you've got visions of not having Scott McTominay for your first squad, considering he's always there and he's always fit. So could be doing without any more. Oh,
26: yeah.
2: Hold on a wee second. Listen to this.
15: Goal flashes with Arkipland Glasgow.
2: Dundee United have doubled their lead in Paisley after only 11 minutes. And again, it's against the run of play, says Gabriel. So they're doing an Aberdeen from the first part game the other night. Kebia gives it away in his own third. Lyle Cameron, on loan from Rangers, takes a couple of touches before providing the decisive one, pulls it back across goal. Jacob Chapman couldn't keep it out. And it's a nice finish. Lyle Cameron makes it 0-0 Dundee United 2. What a start that is.
0: And one you did not see coming. I mean, you know, great for Jim Goodwin. They really are giving their manager every boost that they can. But for Craig McLeish, I mean, a man who prides himself on proper coaching, two down after 12 minutes, unprofessional, Des.
2: Well, the last time they were at home, no, sorry, they played Celtic in between, but two games ago, if you like, they were 2-0 down against Motherwell and then came back and were 3-2 up. And maybe that's just what they do, the entertainers.
26: Some start from Dundee United, certainly one that I didn't expect. You know, Dundee United have struggled this season. There's no getting away from saying that. You know, they've had a couple of decent results, but certainly not started the way they would have wanted to. But this would be a big, big result. I said it before, if they can get all 3 points, and what a platform they've gave themselves.
0: It just shows you coaching's rubbish. Just
27: never let mind. The players play here.
0: Yeah, never mind coaching.
2: That journey hasn't damaged Stranraer at all. They're 2-0 up at Elgin now.
27: Maybe they want just to get away quickly. Maybe Elgin will say at half time, listen, boys, on you go down the road. Game's done. Game's done. It's 4 or 5. On you go. Enjoy your journey.
2: I think the wind is causing a bit of issues at Dens Park. Some corners, some set pieces, a bit overhit for the home side. Not easy to play in those conditions. Is that the worst? Seems so windy.
27: Wind is the worst to play in. Rain was no problem whatsoever. Like the rain under floodlights, always loved that. But wind
26: spoils the game, doesn't it?
2: Damn. Especially because if you're watching it, say on TV, or even in the stands a bit, although you'll clearly get more of a perspective on it, you don't realise how bad it is. You don't realise how damaging it is until you're the one trying to
26: don't appreciate
2: track
26: it.
2: The ball.
26: It's even as you know that one where you're trying to take a corner, the ball doesn't sit still, and it's constantly moving. That I hated playing in the wind. It was
27: see the modern day game if it's so windy. Say you're at Broth.
26: Yep.
27: Are you allowed to do what you've done the old days, lie down and put your finger in the ball? Are you?
2: That I don't know. You want that included in the next VAR review?
27: Yeah.
2: Someday blind with
27: exactly. Right, because there's a big goal. Ooh. I didn't see coming.
2: Is it?
26: Yeah.
2: Hamilton Accies 0, Queen of the South 1.
26: Queen of the South.
27: They took a real drubbing.
2: Oh, that's right. 8-0 yeah, 8-0 up and down.
27: Yeah, a real drubbing.
2: But that would have been the journey.
0: Speaking of VAR reviews, that was a bit of a delayed action complaint from Derek McInnes, was it not?
2: I suppose it was his first press conference. He was asked the question. He said he didn't want to talk about it, of course.
0: Yeah, and then talked about it at length.
2: Managers, I love it when managers do that. Listen, I don't want to talk about it, but since we're here. I'm sure it'll be a quiet afternoon for the officials tomorrow. Problem.
0: Who is the referee anyway?
2: John Beaton.
0: Oh, well, that guarantees a quiet afternoon then.
2: At Motherwell have had a good ball to the back post, but Emmanuel Longuello gets it all wrong, fires it high and over the top. Probably about as good an opportunity as been in that game. Nothing doing yet at St Johnstone against Falkirk either. And Hibs Aberdeen very, very quiet.
27: I'll tell you, there's a terrific game going on just now. Firhill.
0: Yeah.
27: Partick and Wraith, second and third, chasing down big Marv, who's stormed away at the top of the league there and 16 points. So that'll be a real good game, but a good crowd at that.
2: Yeah, still goalless across the board in the Championship. Partick Thistle Wraith, as Gordon mentioned. Table topping Stenhouse Muir.
27: Yeah. They're at home today, the Broth.
2: 0-0 at home to Arbroath. Livy, Inverness, Morton, Dunfermline, all goalless there. Surely Marvin Bartley cannot keep winning football matches.
27: Well, he made a habit before he went to Stenhouse Muir.
2: This is unthinkable.
0: former Hibby Marvin Bartley.
27: Yes.
0: Are you throwing his name in there, Hugh?
27: Come on, Hugh. Oh,
0: he's manager of the month, they're top of the league, and that's for a part-time team.
27: Yeah.
26: Daz, you not having it?
27: I don't think Marv's ready for that yet. I know he's not listening, so I can say what I want. I think he's still earning his stripes. He lost his job at Queen of South. As much as he did do okay with Livingston, Wolves going to be hard. It's a relegation, but he's doing a fantastic job. I do think he'll go into bigger and better things, there's no doubt. I don't think Hibs are anywhere near where he wants to be.
0: Well, I'll tell you what, whoever picks Hibs managers makes a real bad job of it all the time.
27: Yeah.
0: There were far too many managers in quick succession and some real bad choices in there.
2: But then the strange thing is, well, let's hold the thought because I've got an update for you on Hibs actually.
6: Goal flashes with Arkaplan Glasgow.
2: Hibs 0, Aberdeen 1, and it's Kevin Nisbet. He was the man that rounded off the scoring at Fir Park with that finish in off the post, jeered by the home fans. You think they'd be used to it by now? The league form at Easter Road is dreadful, but it's a nice turn and finish from Kevin Nisbet, and Aberdeen have the advantage early on. Penalty St Mirren as well. Ooh, I told you that was the place to be for entertainment, but we'll get back to that. It was Malloy with the ball into the box, Nisbet with the goal, Hibs nil, Aberdeen 1.
0: Well, you know, if, and I underline if, Aberdeen go ahead and win that game, 7 home defeats in a row, making a new record after 151 years of Hibs history. What a shambles.
27: See, with the squad, Hugh, is a real good job to get. I know Hibs are a massive club.
0: Yeah.
27: Good support, everything about them. But when you look at the squad, is it a real good job to go and get?
0: I think a competent manager.
27: He's in there and turns that round.
0: Yeah.
2: Yeah.
0: A competent manager.
2: I think they've still got good players in the building. Yes, a new manager will come in and want to add his own players to the squad, and he'll get time to do that. But I certainly think there's good enough players to, you know, likes of today. Yes, Aberdeen got that brilliant result midweek, but there's certainly good enough players in that squad to go and win a game like that today.
16: Yeah, Killian Phillips pulled down in the box.
27: He takes a penalty, doesn't he?
16: I think there's a good chance he could take it.
27: Yeah.
16: And Killian Phillips, but we'll wait and see. Yeah, as usual, the VAR will have a look to see if there's anything that can contradict it.
0: Gabriel will be onto his second notebook by this time.
16: Yeah, it is going to be Killian Phillips that takes it there. Still waiting on VAR clearing it though. Obviously, it needs to be the clear and obvious error and all that. You know the drill. So it would need to be something pretty big to overturn a penalty that's given on field. But still waiting to find out.
27: And they're off and running again. It's still in Albion, and I wonder how many goals we'll get this weekend.
16: What was it, 7-3 in the end?
27: 7-3, wow. Yeah.
2: They're struggling goals. Still in Albion. Really struggling this season. Bottom of the league.
0: But at the same time, well done Darren Young, looking after Clyde. They're top of the table.
2: Flying.
0: A club who almost went out of the SPFL a couple of seasons ago, but for Ian McCall saving them. And Darren Young is doing an outstanding job there.
16: First shot and goal. Oh, no penalty.
27: Oh.
16: That's St Mirren. So I did say, although I said it would probably have to be a big error to overturn, but I think it's an offside perhaps in the build-up.
2: Right, okay.
16: So of course they check the attacking phase of play. Offside, no penalty. St Mirren remain 2 goals behind at home.
0: A right good start.
16: Dundee United. He didn't come over to the monitor, so that tells you it would have been a factual offside. Dundee have had a decent effort, saved well down at the near post by Alex Poulsen. It was a ruck of bodies, the corner eventually fell, and it was just rifled low, and the goalkeeper did well to get down and make the stop.
2: It's a big let off for Dundee United, because if St Mirren get that penalty and put it in the back of the net, it completely changes the game with loads of time to play. Dundee United still with that 2-goal lead.
0: What a great start for everyone though. Not 20 minutes in, you've had 2 goals. A goal, well, a chance of a goal from a penalty, denied. So it's all go there in Paisley.
16: I think there's a check for a Dundee penalty for a handball. Need to wait and see. The referee's just getting the instruction.
0: How's your week going, Gordon, apart from that?
16: Well, need to wait and see what happens, don't we? Anything else doing in those other games?
27: No, nope. Goalless in the Championship.
2: Yeah.
27: One goal in league. Well, 2 obviously. Ross County up at Cove and Queen of South beating Hamilton. And in league 2, Dumbarton, Stranraer and Edinburgh City, Clyde all in front.
16: I think the referee is going to the monitor at Dens. So it looks like he will give a penalty for a handball against Emmanuel Longuello. It was very close to the cross, but there is a handout. And again, it's the same old thing about the consistency, isn't it? Because I need to check. I think this might be the same ref that didn't give that one against Grant Hanley the other night.
27: And he's going to give one against Motherwell.
16: And he's given it.
27: He's given it.
0: That was the Grant Hanley decision was the worst decision since.
16: It might not be the same ref, to be fair. Let me double check.
0: Since Kevin Clancy missed Gogic putting his hand so far out it almost left his body.
16: Anyway, penalty to Dundee. So Longello might feel quite hard done by. He's very close.
26: Big moment. Do we know who's taking it?
16: No, not yet. I think it's they're doing the usual jostling and
27: Hamilton.
16: You notice that there's a bouncer now for penalties. Somebody takes the ball and then they give it to someone else.
26: Somebody stands over the spot. Somebody stands over the spot in case the opposition. You know,
16: Wesley is going to take it against Alex Poulsen.
0: Have
16: so
0: you ever in your life seen worse penalties than Kilmarnock?
27: Oh, that they were dreadful, weren't they?
26: Awful.
27: They were dreadful.
26: Unacceptable.
16: Yeah, so Dundee going to take the penalty and goal flashes with Arkaplan Glasgow. Yeah, Ryan Wesley scores. He's already got a mask on to protect a facial injury. He does a mask celebration and Poulsen couldn't get near it, and it's Dundee who take the lead. Dundee 1, Motherwell 0.
0: That's 6 goals without reply from Motherwell now in 3 games. I think Alfred's time's just about up there.
27: Looking for a new manager here,
0: yeah,
27: aren't we?
0: Yeah, you think Marv could be in for that?
27: Yeah, no, look, still plenty of time in these games. We go too early sometimes, but Dundee are looking for a result as well. You know, they're always difficult to play against up at Dens Park. They're a good side, they're well organised. They lost a lot of good players like Motherwell in the summer, but they recruit well. I still think there'll be a few goals in that.
0: Halfway through the first half, let me remind you the first half teaser in memory of Dan Neil and his start to the Old Firm story last Sunday. Who were the last 4 Celtic players to score in their first Old Firm derby at Ibrox and at Celtic Park?
16: Yeah, good question that. Lots of you are giving it a go. You remember, you need all 4 to win it, but ultimately you can just give it a good go as well and throw some names in there. Sean wants to suggest the likes of Gary Hooper.
0: No.
16: What about John Hartson?
0: No.
16: Okay. Daniel McGill would like to throw in Pierre Van Hooijdonk.
0: No.
16: Jai Donaghy says Thomas Gravesen.
0: Oh no.
16: Okay, keep the guesses coming then at Clyde SSB. What about Kyogo? Surely Kyogo.
0: No, he's not there.
16: See, Scott McDougall went for Kyogo there as well. 4-1 Annan nil. Sorry, Cammy. Your team are trailing. Luca Perry with the goal there. And anything else that happens, we'll keep you up to speed on it. The surprise result of the day so far, definitely Dundee United 2-0 up away down at St Mirren. St Mirren thought they had a penalty, overturned after VAR got a look. Must have been an offside in the build-up because the ref didn't go to the monitor. We've got our first goal in the championship. It comes for Livy. David Martindale's Livy, as they're now called.
0: Yeah.
16: I've always been called Brooklyn Cabongolo on 24 minutes. Livy 1, Inverness Cali Thistle 0.
0: Well, Davey would be quite happy with himself.
16: Motherwell coming very close. That man we spoke about before the game, Tawanda Maswanisi, he's not had his shooting boots on for a few months now, and he slips one just past the post after a good move down the left hand side.
0: Funny that, I remember Martin O'Neill and Mark Fotheringham going to Fir Park to have a look at Maswanisi, and you thought he's off to Celtic, but it's all gone quiet now.
16: Yeah, I think it had to be a January move probably, Cammy, because his form just hasn't been there since, and that's the unfortunate thing for him. Also unfortunate in the sense that normally if a team like Motherwell gets a bid, you kind of have to take it. Like, you know it's good money, but you don't when you can sell everybody else for big money like they have done.
26: Yeah, but again, it's about selling the players at the right time, isn't it? And his stock's obviously dropped quite a bit since then because he's out of form, and that's what happens with strikers. You know, sometimes they're red hot, and that's when you need to sell them. Motherwell didn't do that. Maswanisi's fell off a little bit, but listen, he's still a good player. He can still score goals. He just needs to find his form back.
27: Some goals going on down in divisions, and unfortunately for Stirling Albion, they're down to 10 men.
16: Yeah,
27: goals galore.
16: Kyle Banner off after 25 minutes. The Ackies have equalised at home to Queen of the South. It's experienced goal scorer Andy Ryan who has pulled the Ackies level in that one.
26: They're having a good season, Hamilton, especially all their off-pitch problems they've had over the last couple of seasons, sitting joint top at the table with Ross County.
27: I think that division, if you've got a good centre-forward that can bang you goals, then you're going to be a threat. And Andy Ryan, I had him at Airdrie when I was there, and I've got to say, good centre-forward.
26: But it's the same with Ross County, you know. We speak about Brian Graham. Yeah, so
0: about Ross County midweek, 8-0.
26: Incredible.
0: And Brian Graham was on the score sheet. He's not official unless he scores.
16: He's still banging them in at the age of 62 or whatever he is. Okay, right, let's double check, make sure another goal is going in. I don't think so. You've got the teaser up and running as well. And don't forget, the phone lines in a couple of hours. Really looking forward to hearing what you've got to say ahead of that big game tomorrow.
0: Well, as you rightly say, last night's calls, caller had fallen out of love with Celtic, then another caller wanted them to lose to Rangers tomorrow so that it might bring about significant change at the club.
27: Wow. See, if I throw something out here, what would you think of this? Would Celtic be happy with a draw tomorrow?
16: I said last night, yeah, I think there's a case that both would take a draw.
0: Yeah.
27: I just steady the ship a little bit.
0: Celtic would be happy with a draw, but I really don't think Rangers would be happy with a draw. I think Rangers, if they're not,
27: they steady the ship a little bit.
0: Celtic would be happy with a draw, but I really don't think Rangers would be happy with a draw. I think Rangers, if they're not licking their lips,
16: not sure, but there's a

0: And I just think there's that opportunity to close the gap tomorrow. But I think Celtic would absolutely take a draw at this moment in time.
1: Do you know what we haven't done? Gordon DL, Hugh Keevans. It's shame on us, really.
2: We should have
1: made time before now. Let me introduce. We don't normally introduce music that, on a Saturday afternoon.
3: Happy birthday to you.
0: Oh,
1: Cammy Bell.
0: Fantastic.
1: Oh, look at that. There we go. We've got my cake and everything. The big 4-0 for Cammy Bell yesterday. Happy birthday from everyone at Clyde One Super Scoreboard, Cammy Bell.
0: Fantastic.
3: When it was, to be fair, when it was your 40s, we get presents, we get everything. You get a £2.80 cake.
0: Somebody took the side of the cake.
2: Do you know what? I have to be honest. I can't remember being 40. Too far back.
3: Oh, there you are. Oh, I know where I was when I was 40.
2: Oh,
0: do we want to know?
3: Yeah, I was nearly in the News of the World on the Sunday.
1: You had a good birthday.
0: I've had a fantastic birthday yesterday.
3: Done,
0: yes, it was.
3: The Botox is wanting, son.
0: I'm looking young for 40, no?
3: Yeah.
1: You're always thinking you've lost weight. No?
0: I have lost weight.
1: So
0: yes.
1: You won't be eating that cake. You can pass it over to Gordon DL and Hugh.
0: Yeah, I can see him eyeing it up.
3: What
1: are you thinking, Gordon? Jabs?
3: 100%. I went into the toilet and I had these boxers going down and I'm going, alright, okay.
2: But too much information.
0: I know.
3: Oh, he's on the Manjaro. Is it Manjaro?
0: Can you not just go to the gym and go on a diet?
3: Mate, you don't go to the gym and a diet. You go in the Manjaro diet. Right? That's how you don't eat. I've noticed as well.
0: But I don't really eat when I'm in here anyways.
1: Well, anyway, happy birthday,
3: friends. Happy 40.
1: Enjoy your cake and all the best. Cammy Bell, 40. The big 4-0. Hugh Keevans can't remember it. Yeah. Gordon DL spent his involved in some sort of tabloid scandal, which we don't mention. And we move on. Johnny Kenny scored again.
2: Flying. Unbelievable. Yes. Did Celtic get money from?
1: Yeah.
3: 3 million.
1: Quite well.
3: What? 3 million. 3 million quid they got from. A fantastic bit of business.
2: Yeah, we certainly will.
3: Maybe need them tomorrow, right?
0: I'm right in saying Preston sacked their manager during the week.
3: Yeah, Hickenbottom.
0: Yeah. Yep.
3: So it just shows you that sometimes it frees the players up a little bit.
1: Is that what it shows you?
3: It's obviously not having the same effect Easter Road. Because Aberdeen are leading Hibs 1-0.
2: That's a certainty to go 2-0, isn't it?
3: Well, Aberdeen?
2: Yeah.
3: Yeah, probably.
2: It's a certainty.
3: Probably, Hugh.
1: Can't remember if I told you that Dundee had hit the post, so they looked quite likely to turn it into a 2-goal advantage there against Motherwell, but not doing yet. Still 1-goal to the good. St Mirren, wonder what sort of response we'll see from them. You would never have thought 2-0 down at home to Dundee United, but that is the reality.
2: When they came back, the match that you're talking about, it was in the latter part of the first half when they went goal crazy and got 3.
1: Wow. Hugh Keevans, as we've covered many times, is a Seagulls fan. Brighton beating the Arsenal. They're going well this season, aren't they?
2: I watched them against Man United midweek. 2 down after 10 minutes. Knock Man United out of the Carabao Cup at Old Trafford. And Pascal Gross, who scored at Old Trafford, has done it again today against the not-so-mighty Arsenal.
3: Hugh, when you're down there, do you go to the games?
2: I've never been. My son and my grandson both have season tickets, but I've got no access.
1: Easy for us to sneer, and it would be nice to maybe have some wonder kids that were wanted all over the world, but is it not weird all this hype about this 15-year-old at Man United and all the stuff about his dad and his name change and who wants him and who doesn't? I don't think he's just getting spoken about too much.
0: Yeah.
1: The fact that he's 15.
0: Yeah, but that's the world that we're in, do you know what I mean? I think when a young player like that plays on such a big stage for a team like Manchester United, naturally
1: he hasn't played for the first team yet.
0: I know.
1: He's
0: but
1: a kid.
2: What was Lamine Yamal doing when he was 15? Because, you know, he reminds me of the Lamine Yamal story.
1: Yeah, but that's the thing. Once you're in the first team and then you sort of accept that limelight. It just feels like every time I turn on the TV, social media, I think today I saw a clip of Steven Gerrard and Joe Cole talking about it, and you know, these are like some of the biggest names in English football discussing this over and over and over again. I don't know, maybe Fraser Wishart with his PFA hat on.
3: Just roughly give me, I've been busy this week.
1: Man United kid, 15 year old, was going to be in the squad for the first time, and now he's apparently advised by his dad, they've said not take him out, want to leave Man United, every other club wants him, they're just going to leave. He's gone to, I think they say he's going to go to Barcelona. They've also changed his name to
3: Spanish name?
1: No, to make him more marketable.
3: I like it.
1: Wow. So a bit like you, with what was your

0: Alter ego again.
1: Oh,
0: what was your name?
1: Oh, yeah.
0: Your chat GPT name.
1: Oh, yeah. Simbi Ryder. Grant Ryder.
2: Grant Ryder. That was the one.
1: I changed my name to Grant Ryder. I'd have been more successful in life.
0: How could I forget? Right, let's leave it there. We're edging towards the sort of half hour mark generally across the games in the 3 o'clock matches, certainly. Dundee 1-1 at home to Motherwell. Dundee United 2-2 at St Mirren. Hibs 0. That's just the standard for them at the moment. Hibs 0, Aberdeen 1, and St Johnstone 0, Falkirk 0.
2: Much
0: seems
2: happening
0: like
2: at that game, no?
0: That sounds like a quiet
2: day.
1: What one's that? St Johnstone,
2: Falkirk, yeah.
1: I think St Johnstone is a bad place to play.
2: Oh, it's horrible.
1: And see if the wind's there as well.
2: Yeah.
1: And yet, when you go to the stadium, it looks a nice stadium.
2: Do you know
1: what? It's just not the nicest place in the world to play.
2: Do you know what I think? You know, because it sits low.
1: Low.
2: Yeah, the stadium sits low, and then when you go to the changing room, you almost feel like you're in the basement.
0: Dundee are in again. Moorhouse is lively for them. Looking pretty dangerous. Looks more likely that they'll double their lead than Motherwell will level things up. That's for sure. It is a poor game, says Fraser Wishart. Neither side managing to get going, really, between St Johnstone and Falkirk. Two teams that have come up recently, play nice, attractive football at times, but maybe cancelling each other out. We did say difficult conditions across the country today as well.
3: It was a real slap in the face for Hearts, though, wasn't it? Falkirk winning at the Falkirk Stadium. I mean, Hearts on the rebound from five successive wins, and then bang.
0: I mean, Falkirk were worthy of it, I think, but at the same time, how good's Harry Milne been for Hearts? And he goes and sells the jerseys, if you like.
2: Yeah, he's been brilliant for Hearts, first and foremost. But listen, Hearts were just off it. And it's not like them, because they've had a really strong start to season. Nobody could see that result coming. You know, probably you look at the worst before that game would be a draw for Hearts, but Falkirk needed the result as well. They were desperate on getting a victory, and it was their first victory of the season, and a really big result for them.
0: Yeah, well done to John McGlynn's side on that. They're going to look and try and follow up today, of course, but no sign of that happening yet.
1: You should go Bride 1-0 up at Alaba.
0: Yeah, that's a good game, that.
1: Yeah, Scott Allen was in.
2: Oh, there we go.
0: Wow.
1: He's flying.
2: Yes.
0: Honestly, the job Marvin Bartley is doing, I don't like praising him, but Stenhouse Muir 1 are both nil. Lewis O'Donnell has been one of the standouts this season, and the league leaders have scored again. They've taken the lead again. And that will be a huge positive for Marvin, because the other teams that you're looking at, Partick and Raith, they're goalless at the moment. Something's got to give there.
2: I was going to say that. You know, if that ends up a draw and Marv gets a win there, the gap is very, very...
3: I think we now have to take the name of a boxing legend and pass it on to the manager of Stenhouse Muir. Marvellous Marvin Hagler is now Marvellous Marvin Bartley.
0: Well, they might get beat 3-1 today, but we'll wait and find out. It's a good start nevertheless. Hamilton Accies have turned it round, 2-1 up now against Queen of the South. It is Andy Ryan again, a double for him. Elgin City 1, Stranraer 2. Lyle Robert Booth with the goal there, getting the home side back into it. And that is you for now. Still awaiting the first goal in Perth, still awaiting either a Motherwell response, or more likely at the moment, a Dundee doubling their advantage. Surely Hibs can offer something before the break and give these weary fans something to get excited about.
3: The thing is, they've really turned against the team, and obviously the people who own the club. You know, I heard you say the other night, Gordon, that even when there are near misses against Hibs, the fans are turning on them.
0: Oh, I thought that was incredible the other night. Every time Kilmarnock hit a shot past the post, they would boo as if, you know, their world had come crashing down. Such was the dominance Kilmarnock had that night.
2: Yeah, Kilmarnock could have been well out of sight, and it was it's just incredible, because we know how poor Kilmarnock have been this season as well, and keeping clean sheets has been a problem for them, scoring goals has been a problem for Kilmarnock, but again it could have been much, much worse for Hibs, and that was there was no other option for David Gray to leave the club.
3: Kilmarnock go to Easter Road on an absolute downer.
2: Having had
3: the penalty shootout of all time and missed three of them. I mean, you're supposed to take advantage of that kind of attitude of mind. Hibs managed to lose to them.
2: That shows you where Hibs are at the moment, and that's why the fans will be so frustrated today. You know, it's a big game. They want to get back on track or take something from the game, because it's a massive decision. I don't know what direction they really go back in this.
0: I thought it was quite a nice moment before the game. There was a thank you SDG banner behind the goal. You know, it's not often a manager who gets sacked gets a thank you banner.
3: Yeah,
0: you know,
3: yeah.
0: That kind of shows the esteem in which he's held at Easter Road.
3: Well, I listened to the programme during the week, and the Hibs fans who come on, you know, they're so sorry to see him go. They understand why he had to go, but they're still sorry.
0: It's one of the more kind of delicate ones I think we've seen recently, because he's, when the dust settles, his CV's all right as Hibs manager, is it not?
3: Yeah.
1: I liked him. I liked the way he came out and done his pressers. I thought he was always very up front, honest and open. I don't think he's one of these managers that hide behind a refereeing decision or, you know, something. It was just a bit unlucky against him. He was always very honest about the game, the situation. But I agree with everybody. As much as he is a legend at Easter Road, it was time for a change.
3: I don't think legacy doesn't matter anymore in Scottish football. Doesn't matter who you are.
4: Goal flashes with Arcaplan Glasgow.
0: Dundee 2, Motherwell 0, and it's a bit of a howler from the Motherwell goalkeeper, Alex Poulsen. It's a driven cross, it's a good delivery. The header doesn't have that much pace on it, but the goalkeeper seems to think it's going wide, and then it comes in off the inside of his post.
1: Wind, Gordon.
0: Trickles into the back of the net, and it is bizarre. He really did seem to think it was going wide, the goalkeeper. Far too blasé, and Dundee won't care. They are absolutely loving this now.
1: Well, I'll tell you what, I'd hate tomorrow if Motherwell played Celtic. I wouldn't know who to bet. The two of them are just in turmoil just now. I don't know what's happened to Motherwell. It's just one of these blips, isn't it? You go through it, it's going to happen to you. They're still up there in fifth, but it looks like Dundee certainly will leapfrog them this afternoon in the table. So it's been a poor few weeks for the well men, the steel men.
3: Well, we'll find out what Alfred Johansson is made of now, because he's had lots of plaudits, good publicity, taking over from Mercedes Jens and making a good job of it. But three games in a row now, they've now conceded 7 goals and haven't scored one.
2: Yeah, and they could drop, certainly if results go against them today and the result stays as it is at Dens, they can drop down to around about 8th, which, you know, it doesn't look such a good start of the season all of a sudden.
0: Bradley Fink, the man with the goal, the header, like I say, I think it will go down as a real mistake. No credit, no harm to Bradley Fink. He did all he had to do. He got the header on target, but the goalkeeper really should have been able to just gather with ease, and instead it ends up in the back of the net. He obviously had the mistake at Ibrox, which was a different type, if you like. He got robbed with the ball at his feet, but you don't want to rack up too many of them early in the season.
2: No, especially when Motherwell didn't make, you know, the last season there wasn't that many mistakes, and they prided themselves on clean sheets. We all know that gave them the platform to go and win so many games. You don't want your goalkeeper again racking up mistake after mistake, because it just puts that doubt in the fans and the players on the pitch.
1: There's a big chance for St Mirren now.
2: Yes.
0: Yeah, Daniel Benny's been sent off, a straight red card for a challenge on Ryan Carr, who likes to mix it himself as well, we should say. Ref was right on the spot, produced the red card, so of course VAR will take a look and decide if there is anything untoward there in terms of overturning the decision. But for now, it would be Dundee United down to 10, 2-0 up. So that does change things.
1: Yeah, especially if they could nip a goal just before half time. It certainly would. You'd get into that dressing room full of confidence, looking forward to the second half. Dundee United just need to get in 2-0 and obviously regroup.
3: So, being a former managerial giant yourself,
1: yes.
3: If it was your team, how do you approach the second half? You're 2 up, but a man down.
1: I always kept...
0: He's gone over to the monitor. David Dickinson, so it looks like that will be overturned. No, it's interesting, of course. I've had a wee nosy at some group chats. I have a few Motherwell fans in there, you won't be surprised to hear. And they're actually all suggesting that it really, really did look at the game as if the ball was going wide, like completely wide, and then it just took a crazy bounce.
2: Right, okay.
0: I still obviously think the goalie has to err on the side of caution and maybe put his arms out. Yeah. But yeah, interesting that could be maybe have been a bit too harsh on him. But the referee is going to have a look at over. Yep, there we go. Yellow. Has been reversed. So that's a let off for Dundee United. A relief, shall I say, because they're 2-0 up and they've still got 11 men on the pitch.
2: And that's two let offs because the penalty, obviously, that St Mirren could have had, didn't get. And then now a red card that Dundee United could have been facing with the 10 men from the second half. So it's all going Dundee United's way so far today.
0: Where are we? Yeah, we're approaching half time. Have we got a podium on the first half teaser? We don't, so I'll give you a couple of extra minutes. We'll do it at the break. You remind us of the question if you can.
3: Tell me the last four Celtic players who scored in their first Old Firm match at Ibrox and at Celtic Park.
0: Okay, nobody's got all of them yet, which I'm very surprised at, especially when you look at the list. Look, there's an obvious one on there, let's be honest. If you're talking about Celtic goal scorers over the last 30 years or whatever, you know the one I mean, so obvious. Then there's an Englishman on there, man who represented Scotland but sounded English, if that makes sense. And a guy who came up Brendan Rodgers era and scored a lot of goals for Celtic against Rangers. I don't know if that helps you out in the right direction. That's the makeup of the four, and we'll try and get the rest as the show goes on. We'll give you a bit longer. I think we've got another goal to tell you about.
4: Goal flashes with Arcipland Glasgow.
0: It's a goal for Motherwell. It's Alex Lowry. They talk about good times to score just before the break. He didn't actually catch it clean, I don't think. David Friel's telling us it kind of creeped in off the post or certainly into the corner, but Motherwell won't complain. They needed something. It was a decent enough move. Ball played in. Lowry had far too much space in the box if you're Stephen Presley, who obviously prided himself on resolute defending. But Motherwell back in it. Good chest control and maybe actually been harsh on Alex Lowry, because he does bring it down well and manages to direct it into the corner. Listen to this for a scoreline.
4: Goal flashes with Arcipland Glasgow.
0: St Mirren 0, Dundee United 3.
2: Wow,
0: it's a left back, Kevin Cubitaro, who's come up from the back, taken a quick free kick. And this is incredible. We thought maybe they were down to 10 men. St Mirren thought they had a penalty. VAR had a look at both. Then it's poked through the goalkeeper's legs from the quick free kick, and Dundee United are 3-0 up in Paisley before the break.
3: There can't be the person in the country who foresaw that as a half-time result. That is astonishing and a real slap in the face for St Mirren. They pride themselves on good coaching, etc, etc, but how do you find yourself 3-0 down?
1: Yeah,
0: incredible, isn't it?
1: I'm going massive in this. I think that's a game over. I really do. I think that is game over. But I tell you what, great time, would you say, Gordon, for Motherwell to score right on the stroke of half time. That changes something. It really does. Gives you a little bit more confidence in that dressing room.
0: Yeah, just before the break, the half time whistles are starting to go down the leagues. Morton nil, Dunfermline nil. Doesn't seem like a classic. I think there's a lot of difficult conditions out there as well. We know that Morton are not having a brilliant time of it. That just has Hamilton, got all the hallmarks.
2: Hamilton get a goal, Andy Ryan hat-trick in the first half.
0: Absolutely, a 41 minute hat-trick for Andy Ryan. Now when Roger Hanna and Andy Halliday do their goal of the weekend and man of the weekend and all that stuff, they sometimes dip down the leagues for their goal of the weekend.
1: Right.
0: I've not seen them do it for their man of the weekend yet. But Andy Ryan,
2: listen, he's got a second half to score a few
0: and
2: more.
0: The likes.
2: Yeah.
0: Stranraer 3-1 up at the break. We just spoke about that because it was some journey more than anything, all the way up to Elgin, and 3-1 up at half time. Fraser Wishart's quite rightly pointing out that Dundee United did the same at Kilmarnock a few weeks ago, racing into that convincing first half lead. So there's something about Dundee United on their travels this season. Oh, Shug, don't you get too excited, but the Seagulls are soaring. Costelas has put Brighton 2-0 up on Arsenal just before the break.
3: I'm beginning to think of winning the title now.
0: Oh, you'll need to go down for the bus parade then.
3: Oh yeah,
0: if that happens, for sure. We're just waiting on the first half's finishing elsewhere. Motherwell look a bit more confident. They're trying to level up before the break, having got that one goal back.
2: It's a big goal for Motherwell, that, you know. It completely swings the game just before half time, allows the manager to get his team talk, and it'll be a different team talk.
0: Half time, Dundee right on cue. David Friel.
5: Yes, Cammy's saying it will be a different team talk from Alfred Johansson. Dundee 2, Motherwell 1. A really good game, entertaining, lots going on. Dundee have been in top, they led 2-0. Looks like they were cruising towards 3 points, but Motherwell's still in it. Joe Wesley's penalty, a bizarre Bradley Fink goal that will be rewatched again. Gordon has Stephen Presley's men well in control, but Motherwell pulled one back through Alec Lowry just before half time there and have some renewed belief, I suppose, going into the second half. Should be a really good second 45 after what we witnessed in the first half. Motherwell had the first effort, they stole the ball off Dundee early on. Lucas Fadinger with a powerful shot saved by Owen Goodman. Johansson's side looked confident. Manny Lingelo volleyed over to the back post. I think Motherwell looks as if they'd put that Aberdeen defeat behind them, but Dundee settled after a really ragged first 20 minutes, and for 20 minutes then they were absolutely excellent. Martin Moorman did really well to cut out the danger as Bradley Fink tried to race clear from the resultant corner. Jack Moorhouse had a shot saved before a penalty was then awarded. Manny Lingelo was alleged to have handled inside the box and referee Ross Hardy was sent for a VAR check. Joe Wesley took it, his shot squeezed in after Alex Paulson almost stopped it. Tawanda Masuanisi fired wide after a decent move. Motherwell looked to reply instantly, but indeed almost made it 2-0. Fink played in, he smacked the post with a low shot. Wesley had been screaming for a cut back, but I think Fink was more than entitled to take the shot. Moorhouse threatened again for Dundee. Motherwell were forced to deal with a lot of pressure, and you just felt the second goal was coming, and when it did, it was a disaster for Paulson. Ryan Astley fired in a brilliant cross. Fink met it with a header, but it looked as if it was going wide. Paulson certainly thought it was, but the ball spun in off the post. Motherwell keeper looking really embarrassed, but I'd like to see it again. At that stage you're wondering where the goal was going to come from for Motherwell, but they did get one just before half time. Cross into the box, Alec Lowry, good touch, good finish, and it's all to play for in the second half. Half time at Dens Park, Dundee 2, Motherwell 1.
0: And it's half time in Perth, Fraser Wishart.
6: Yeah, St Johnstone 0, Falkirk 0. A bit of a disappointing first half, to be honest. Took a long time to get going, a bit better towards the break. St Johnstone winger Taylor Stephen with the best efforts, but in general a game stuck in the midfield. Lots of nice passing, nothing coming of it. Slow start to the game, no real tempo. Corners at either ends, nothing coming of it. It took 19 minutes before we even had an effort on going. It was a really good effort, Taylor Stephen, young winger, a well struck 20 yard shot. It was too close to Scott Bain, he struck it really well, but Bain still did well to tip it over the bar. And it started a really good spell by Jason Johnson, lots of possession. Jason Holt set up by NH Alec, the side foot shot from 12 yards, well blocked by Dennis Melnitz. But Falkirk really struggling to get any momentum. Passing tended to go back the way rather than forward. It's 26 minutes before they even had a shot at goal. Ben Crowhouse, 20 yard shot, easily saved. He's left by Toby Stewart. Then in 36 minutes, Taylor Stephen again almost opened the scoring. A real threat for Saints throughout the first half. McAleer, a lovely pass, put Stephen in behind. I thought Scott Bain should have come off his line. He didn't, he waited. Stephen managed to get shot away under pressure from Strain. Bain stuck out a leg and the ball ricocheted onto the bar and it was clear. Then towards the break, Falkirk did a wee bit better. Ryan Strain, low cross, was almost flicked in by Jacob Morrell before Crowes put Morrell through and goal. It was the best chance for Falkirk. He was 1-1 of the goalkeeper. He took his time but fired well over the bar. It was a really good chance. So Johnson, a couple of half chances. Fowler setting up McAleer a yard over from 25 yards in. Ethan Ross at the other end tested the goalkeeper, but it was a comfortable save by Toby Stewart. This game really needs a goal at either end to get things livened up, because both these teams are better than they've shown in the first half. Half time, St Johnstone 0, Falkirk 0.
0: What about Easter Road, Roger Hanna?
7: Yeah, half time, Gordon, Hibs 0, Aberdeen 1. The home misery continues for Hibs. David Gray might not be here, John Potter in the dugout, but it's the same old story for us. A Burnley inside who have lost their last six on their own patch and are heading for a record breaking seventh consecutive home defeat. The opening goal, well, it came from a former Hibs striker, Kevin Nisbett, after 17 minutes. Kevin Malloy finding himself some space in the left corner of the box. A similar position when he scored against Motherwell on Tuesday night at Fir Park. This time he didn't catch the ball cleanly, but it fell nicely on the edge of the 6-yard box for Nisbett. He spun quickly and fired low past Rafa Salinger. It could have been two just moments later. Two Finlay Marshall corners from the left, both swung in and both headed clear almost from under his own bar by the Hibs centre-back Jason Kerr. Hibs hardly seen as an attacking force in the first half of the first half, but Callum Wright made a break down the right after 24 minutes, smuggled the ball into the 6-yard box, but somehow it was knocked away at the near post just as an equaliser looked possible. Grant Hanley then lost the ball in his own half, but Nesta Guinness Walker blazed over the top from Toyosi Olasanya's cutback. It really was all Aberdeen at this stage. Nisbet's free kick deflected over the top in 33 minutes after a tug on Marshall. Then in 37 minutes, a rare sight of goal for Hibs. Miguel Chewa slashing wildly off target after the ball broke to him on the edge of the box. But Aberdeen in the front foot again towards the end of the half. Conor Ronan firing wide from distance. They thoroughly deserved their lead at the break. Hibs need to do so much more than the second half got at the break. It's Hibs 0, Aberdeen 1.
0: Story of the day developing in Paisley. Let's go to Gabriel.
8: Yeah, certainly, Gordon. St Mirren 0, Dundee United 3 at the break. A really good, but quite a strange game here in Paisley. Goals from Jesse Randall, Lyle Cameron and Kevin Chibotaru have Jim Goodwin's men in total command, despite not always being in control of the game itself. Twice the hosts have been done by VAR, a penalty and a red card in their favour, both reversed. The hosts started dominating the ball, as they have done for the majority of this season, but almost out of nowhere, Randall was through on goal and slid in after rounding the goalkeeper. Craig McLeish's side then settled, moved the ball nicely through the midfield, a couple of nice moves, but they kept giving it away in dangerous areas in their own third, and they were made to pay again when Cameron took a few touches, cutting in from the left and dragged a low effort back across goal just inside the post. And out of nowhere, it was 2-0. The Buddies thought they had a lifeline when Killian Phillips was hauled down in the box. Upon his return to the team, he stood over the penalty spot, but there was an offside in the build-up, so no spot kick. And Daniel Benny was then shown a red card for a rash challenge on Ryan Kerr, just on a touchline here in front of us. The St Mirren players were incensed, but Benny was insistent it wasn't that bad. David Dickinson, the ref, was then sent over to the monitor, and he reversed it to a yellow card. And then 60 seconds later, it was 3. A quick free kick, the ball came across to the left back, Chibotaru. He slid in and toe-poked the ball under Chapman, and fans here, the home fans, just left wondering what's really happened. Paul and Cio's hit the ball at the bar from 20 or so yards, but they've been blunt in attack, Gordon, and shaky at the back, despite having most of the ball, and the visitors have looked really dangerous on the counter. A brilliant first 45 back with Goodwin on the sidelines. It looks like it's game over here somehow. At the break, St Mirren 0, Dundee United 3.
0: And we'll do a full roundup of the halftime scores next.
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24: 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All season long. 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
0: Half-time scores across the country. Let's start with the Premiership, of course. Dundee 2, Motherwell 1, Hibs 0, Aberdeen 1, St Johnstone 0, Falkirk 0, St Mirren 0, Dundee United 3. In the Championship, Morton 0, Dunfermline 0, Livy 1, Inverness 0, Partick Thistle 0, Raith Rovers 0, Stenhouse Muir 1, Arbroath 0. In League 1, it's Alloa 0, East Kilbride 1, Cove Rangers 0, Ross County 1, East Fife 0, Montrose 1, Hamilton Accies 3, Queen of the South 1, and Peterhead 0, Airdrie 1. League 2, Dumbarton 1, Spartans 0, Elgin 1, Stranraer 3, Forfar 1, Annan 0, Kelty 0, Edinburgh City 3, and Stirling Albion 1, Clyde 1. Let's also do this, Hugh, whilst we can, because we didn't round it off in the first half.
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3: I asked for the names of the last four Celtic players to score in their first Old Firm derby at Ibrox and at Celtic Park. Well, of course, Henrik Larsson did it. In 1998, two goals in a 5-1 win for Celtic at Celtic Park, and then a goal in a 2-2 draw with Rangers at Ibrox. Chris Commons got a goal when Celtic beat Rangers 3-0 in 2011, and then followed up with another goal in a 2-2 draw with Rangers at Ibrox. Scott Sinclair, one goal in a 5-1 Celtic win over Rangers in 2016, and then one goal in a 2-1 win for Celtic at Ibrox. And finally, Moussa Dembele, in 2016, a hat-trick against Rangers in a 5-1 win for Celtic at Celtic Park, and a goal in a 2-1 win over Rangers at Ibrox.
0: And the podium looks like this. Three people eventually got it right. Loads were getting three out of four. Greg's Garden in third place, Ryan CFC in second, and Aidan Pigeon was the winner. Well done to Aidan. We'll get another teaser, and more importantly, the second halves are kicking off next.
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0: Second half's about to get underway up and down the country. We've got some big scorelines in the making, particularly that Dundee United 3-0 advantage at the break in Paisley. Motherwell pulled a goal back just before the interval, but Dundee still lead by 2-1. Surely the Hibs fans will demand a response. It's been a miserable time at home. They've sacked the manager, they're 1-0 down. And as for Perth, Fraser Wishart just wants something, anything to happen between St Johnstone and Falkirk. So let's get them up and running.
28: Clyde One Super Scoreboard Goal Flashes with Arcaplan Glasgow. Planning permission and building warrant drawings for home extension, conversion or renovation.
0: Second 45 minutes coming up across the board, Hugh.
3: Yeah, I mean, the Hibs fans can demand an equaliser all they want, but do they have the capability? Also, St Mirren, their fans must be shell-shocked. It's simply not good enough. You know, this team lost 5 goals to Rangers. They had that amazing match where it was a 3-3 draw, but another 3 conceded today. That's 11 goals in 3 matches. So with Alec Gogic in the team, you don't expect that kind of thing.
29: I'm sure we'll get more excitement in the second half, Gordon. I think it's finally paused up at Dens. Hibs just need the goal, and the goal gives the full stadium a lift, gives the players a lift, gives everybody a lift. So they'll be praying for that. Aberdeen, they'll be just hoping they get back up the road with another 3 points, all of a sudden starting to motor in the right way. St Mirren, Dundee United, it's a case of you know, how that's going to finish. Dundee United certainly got the 3 points there. And please give Fraser Wishart something up at Perth, because it is a long way to go.
4: Yeah, a big second half for a few teams. Motherwell have given us all a right chance with that goal just before half time, back into the game. And then you've got, you mentioned it there, Daz, that you've got to see some sort of reaction from this Hibs side, because it's been so doom and gloom this season so far. But it would also be a huge win for Aberdeen.
0: Yeah, looking forward to the second half to see what does unfold. And we'll bring you right up to speed with every kick of the ball. Let's also bear in mind we've got a big game in case you had forgotten tomorrow. So when the phone lines open, we will preview that one as well. We're getting closer, Hugh. All the talk about who should play and who shouldn't and how they'll approach it and all that sort of stuff about to come to the fore.
3: Well, you know, back-to-back Old Firm games normally give you an awful lot to talk about, but when in the middle of them you have a European match where you are humbled at home by a side who could not be classed among Europe's elite, with the greatest respect to Ferencváros and to the people of Hungary, it intensifies the pressure on everyone, Martin O'Neill included, Mark Fotheringham, Sean Maloney, the Celtic board, Callum McGregor's been getting it tight. Everyone is under pressure at Celtic Park, high noon tomorrow.
29: I just went for the two favourites, as in Rangers was playing at Ibrox, first game, cup. I thought, yeah, I'll go for Rangers because I feel Celtic will beat them at Celtic Park with all the fans behind them. But after watching what's happening to Celtic, I don't think there's any confidence whatsoever in their team. And I'm talking about the experience as well, even of their great captain. I don't think he looks a confident player. The big toss-up now is goalkeeper. Would it be a miracle that Sam Johnson come back in?
3: That would be a miracle.
29: You know what I mean? Hold on a minute. I wouldn't put anything by this Celtic lineup tomorrow. Will he go to a back three? I would go with as much height and power as I possibly could get in that team tomorrow. Does he go with his two centre forwards up front that everybody's crying out for? He didn't Thursday night. It was just change of personnel. I think the Celtic performance and team tomorrow is going to be so, so interesting.
3: Well, you go back to what Scott Allen said last night on Super Scoreboard. The first goal. I mean, I know it's a cliche. The first goal is important, but my goodness, Cammy, tomorrow. Yeah.
4: No, it's huge. The first goal's certainly, it's always big in Old Firm games, but I get what you're saying, Hugh, and what Scotty's saying, that the first goal tomorrow completely changes the picture, because if Celtic were to go behind, you know, the whole stadium's atmosphere just completely changes, the frustration, the worry that'll be in that stadium. But it's going to be interesting. I think there's some huge calls for Martin O'Neill tomorrow with regards to personnel, but also the formation. I think he really needs to change the formation. It's not working. I think Rangers have got their number at the moment, so he needs to find a formula.
29: I think one of the boys said, I don't know who it is, excuse me if I can't remember, but they said that if Celtic usually go behind, you're always confident they're going to come back at you.
3: Yeah.
29: Right? This Celtic team got it in them.
4: No chance.
29: They've not got it in them. That's the problem. If Celtic lose that first goal tomorrow...
0: has got a red card. Let's check Diabate for St Johnstone. Two yellows as well. That's the old one. You're in at the break. Don't do anything silly at the start of the second half. You're on a booking. And away he goes. Of course, VAR can now check second yellows, but he's not even hanging around. He pulled Eames to the ground and off he goes.
4: Oh, silly. Fraser asked for something to happen. It certainly happened early on in the second half, so that'll hopefully inject some life into that game.
3: Tell me this, Cammy, having played for Rangers, and you, Gordon, having played for Rangers, last week is one thing. 50,000 Rangers fans, no Celtic supporters. For the foreign legion among the Rangers players, 60,000 Celtic fans, no Rangers fans, will it have any impact on them?
4: Listen, I think where Rangers are at the moment, they're in a good place. They had that brilliant result. They've had a full week just to prepare for this game. What I think the Rangers players will be looking at, and we mentioned the first goal, if they can get the first goal, they know that crowd will turn toxic very, very quickly. So you use that to your advantage, I think, when you're going into games like these. And I think it's a real focus that Derek McInnes will be saying to his players, look, if we can manage to start the game well, get a goal ahead, then this crowd will very much turn very quickly.
29: That is an interesting one, Hugh, because I certainly think last weekend the Rangers fans certainly helped Rangers.
3: Yep. Yeah.
29: You know, because Rangers set the tone. They put the goalkeeper under pressure right away. He makes a mistake. The fans are up for it. Everything, the noise, all of a sudden, you as a player, you're up for it. You've got that little bit of extra in your step. That's what Celtic need tomorrow. Oh. Celtic need to start the game the way Rangers started.
3: But show Celtic a big game just now, and not only do they lose it, they crash to the ground. I mean, four up an aggregate against LASK in Austria, and then lose five goals. The Rangers game, lose the first goal, pandemonium, lose three. Ferencvaros, Celtic get it to 1-1 and can't even hold that for a minute.
0: Dundee United nearly get a fourth.
4: Oh, wow.
0: And St Mirren are really opening up. They kind of have to go for it. It's not quite Callum McGregor, no more goals territory. And now Chapman's tipped over from Dylan Tate as well. So a couple of chances to make it four for Dundee United.
4: That's incredible. But we know that St Mirren, they will be expansive because of the style that they play. And also they're chasing the game. They're at home. The fans will expect them still to go for it and to try and get that next goal to make it nervy. I can't see it happening. It sounds as if it's very dominant from Dundee United.
0: But then on the scoreboard, yes. But I mean, Gabriel was telling us that if you just kind of watch the balance of the play, if you like, Gordon. Mm-hmm. Again, the parallels reminds me of Fir Park the other night. One of the, it's sort of credit to Aberdeen that they were so clinical. You don't get a trophy for this. If you're Motherwell, it's more of a worry. How can you have 70% possession, concede four times? You know, but we're kind of seeing that maybe in contrasting styles and so on. I think that's what makes the league quite interesting to watch this season.
29: Yeah,
0: because
29: yeah.
0: I think there was a time when a lot of our teams played the same way.
4: Yeah.
0: It's not really like that anymore.
29: Yeah, I think teams are starting to find, because of the big turnaround in the summer. You look at Falkirk, 17 or something come in, right?
0: Yeah.
29: So Dundee United have brought a big lots of players in as well. Every club does it because it's a big turnaround, and sometimes you've just got to find after 4, 5, 6 games the best style of football that suits you. And that's what I'm saying right now. At the beginning, when you looked at Celtic, and the league forum says it there, that 4-3-3 with Duran and coming off the side and whatever, Yang playing, it was working. But unfortunately right now, it's falling apart.
3: Can I put Yang to bed once and for all here? Yang going to the Asian Games was supposed to be a catastrophe for Celtic. Yang being at the Asian Games doesn't explain Sam Johnson having a nightmare at Ibrox. It doesn't explain the collapse of the back four against Ferencvaros. It doesn't explain all of the other things that have befallen Celtic. Good for Yang. Much improved player, but let's not hang all of this on Yang.
0: Who's hanging it all on Yang? Name me one person who's hung it all on Yang.
3: That doesn't suit my argument.
0: I know it doesn't. Is he better than Tonecki?
3: I'm better than Tonecki.
0: Right, that's all people are saying.
3: I'm 76.
0: People are just saying they would have benefited from having him. Not one person has said that it's all the absence of Yang's fault. And maybe as an indictment on the other options, because what about Hassan now?
3: Yeah.
0: People are talking, you know, all of a sudden. People are worrying maybe about him going back the way,
3: but
0: maybe worried about the end product.
3: I thought his head dropped. You know, the more dominant Ferencvaros became, I thought Hassan drifted out
29: when
3: of
29: you've
3: it.
29: Got, when you've got a team like that, and you've got, let's not be kidding, they're good players. Oh, Brighton's got another one.
0: Oh my goodness, a great day for Hugh Keevan. Yeah, it's a terrible day for Gabriel out there, which is brilliant.
3: This.
0: Brighton 3, Arsenal 0.
3: Mikel Arteta, Piers Morgan, Sir Keir Starmer, you boys are taking a heck of a beating in Brighton.
0: I wondered how many Arsenal fans he could name there.
29: Yeah, exactly. He ran, he's gone. He's another
0: just
29: one.
0: A League One goal I want to mention for a couple of reasons. Alloa 1, East Kilbride 1, and it's Kyle Glasgow, now 16 years of age, on loan from Rangers in the Scotland under-21s squad at 16. Andy Halliday likes to brag on here that he was taking him for some sort of one-to-one coaching over the summer. We'll let that slide by. But he's scoring quite a few goals for Alloa, and to be in the 21s at 16.
4: Listen, there's a huge future in front of this kid if he keeps going the way that he's going. I think he's doing the right thing going out and getting senior football at such a young age.
0: We will get back to him.
28: Goal flashes with Arcaplan Glasgow.
0: And it's the Bairns. Falkirk have scored. Ethan Ross looked lively at times in that game against Hearts during the week, and he has provided the finishing touch this time. It's cut back. Owen Ames, we mentioned it, on loan from Derby, has been really lively. Cuts it back, and it's a good low finish from Ethan Ross. So we have that opener. Fraser Wishart was praying for something, and he gets it. St Johnstone 0, Falkirk 1.
3: My Aka is beginning to look like Sebastian Tenecti with the ball at his feet. It's going nowhere.
29: I think we're all in the same boat, and Livingston lose the lead. They've been pegged back to 1-1.
0: Ryan Wesley's had a shot saved. Dundee might have fancied
29: a really good move
0: from Dundee going up the pitch, but Ryan Wesley's shot saved. It remains Dundee 2, Motherwell 1. Yeah, Morton 0, Dunfermline 1. Dylan Loban just passed the hour mark. We are a bit late on the second half teaser. I know this, we are aware of this, but Hugh will give us it in the not too distant future, hopefully. What was the Livy score that you mentioned, Gordon?
29: 1-1, Inverness have equalised.
0: Yes, they have.
4: It's a big goal for Falkirk, because again, Falkirk, we all know they didn't start the season well. They could get two wins in a week, which would be massive for John McGlynn ahead of the international break, because you know they've had they're another team that have had so much turnover in players. It's took themselves a little bit of time to find their feet.
0: VAR's checking actually for Eames being offside for that Falkirk goal. And it is stance. There we go. Back to Kyle Glasgow, sorry. So 16-year-old in the 21s, just scored for Alloa to equalise against East Kilbride.
4: Yeah, again, it's excellent when you see young guys going on loan, especially when they're at the big two of Scottish football, Celtic or Rangers, getting that opportunity. 16-year-old, as you mentioned, he's playing senior football for Alloa. It's the first part of his journey on probably a few loans that he'll need to get towards that Rangers first team. But also excellent to see that Scotland 21s, you know, Tony Dock and Stephen Naismith have identified that he's a good young player and getting him in that mix.
0: I mean, it's his 8th League 1 appearance of the season. It's his 3rd goal as well. I know he's a midfielder, but an attacking midfielder, but
4: it's a brilliant return, that, for being such a young kid.
29: Seeing you're 16 and your club's like Rangers, now get yourself out there 100%. And play games.
0: Well, these corporations,
29: you look at Finlay Curtis,
0: the corporation loans
29: World Cup
0: have been good.
29: In that regard,
0: haven't they? It's not perfect, and obviously we're in the midst of all the comments about the summits and the quotas and all that. You know, there's no perfect solution, but I think elements of it are working well, and Kyle Glasgow would be a good example of that. We're going to give Hugh's teaser very... You got it now? Okay, let's do it.
28: The second half teaser with Arcaplan Glasgow. Planning permission and building warrant drawings for home extension, conversion or renovation.
3: Nice old firm feel to this question. I have been managed by Derek McInnes and Tony Mowbray, present Rangers manager, former Celtic manager for a couple of weeks. As a player, I won the Scottish League Cup more than once, and I scored in the Champions League. I also played beside Andy Halliday and Mark Wilson. Who am I? Managed by Derek McInnes and Tony Mowbray, won the League Cup more than once, scored in the Champions League, played beside Andy Halliday and Mark Wilson. Who am I?
0: At Clyde SSB, the race is on and it starts now, so don't hang about. Ryan Astley's had a header brilliantly saved by Alex Poulsen in the Motherwell goal, and we've got a penalty to Hibs. Can they make something happen here? They perhaps got away with a couple of penalties the other night, you might say, but Jack Milne has been judged to have pulled Jason Kerr at the corner. We have seen that the pulling business is getting spotted a lot this season, and the players were told at the start, if you're going to do it, you make sure you can't do that not looking at the ball sort of stuff, and if it's going to drop right towards you and you're in that impact area, then you're in trouble. VAR is going to check it. Martin Boyle will take it if it stands.
29: I thought Gene McGrath took the penalties for Hibs.
0: He's not playing. He pulled out of the warm up.
29: I
0: should have told you that. He was meant to play.
29: Alright, okay.
0: And yeah, not in the team at the moment, so Martin Boyle's taken a lot of Hibs penalties anyway.
29: I've
4: saved one of his.
29: You've saved one of mine, did you?
4: Yeah.
29: Did you know what way he was going to put it, or did you just...
0: Here he comes, Martin Boyle.
28: Goal flashes with Arcaplan Glasgow.
0: Level game in the capital. Hibs 1, Aberdeen 1. And Martin Boyle stepping up the experience when Hibs needed him. They've had a dreadful run at home. It might continue to be dreadful, but at the moment they are level.
3: Well, you want to avoid being the first Hibs team for 151 years of the club's history to lose seven games back-to-back at Easter Road. So Martin Boyle has done his bit. Let me just tweak that second half teaser ever so slightly.
0: Oh.
3: I have played with Derek McInnes and been managed by Tony Mowbray.
0: Managed is fine.
3: Managed is fine?
0: Yeah.
3: Okay, I've been managed by Derek McInnes and Tony Mowbray, won the Scottish League Cup more than once, scored in the Champions League, played beside Andy Halliday and Mark Wilson. Who am I?
0: Okay, let's see if you can come up with the answers to that at Clyde S.
3: If Brighton score a fourth goal, I've thought of another Arsenal fan. So I'm waiting for Brighton to score a fourth goal and then...
29: A famous other Arsenal fan?
3: Yes, on the telly every night. And I, every...
0: Paul, possibly not on the channels he watches though.
3: Well, conventional channel.
0: He doesn't watch conventional channels.
29: I channels.
3: Independent television.
0: Come on.
29: Is he a farmer?
3: A what?
29: Farmer.
3: A farmer?
0: Why have you asked that?
29: I was thinking of Jeremy Clarkson.
0: No.
3: If I said to you The Chase, would you know what I was talking about?
29: Yes. It's Bradley Walsh.
3: Yes, Arsenal fan.
29: No, I didn't know that.
3: Yep.
0: Anything else you want to cover off?
3: No.
0: Okay, good. We'll leave it there. Dumbarton 2, the Spartans 0. Cammy Russell on goal, doubling Dumbarton's advantage. That Martin Boyle goal was the last goal to tell you about in the top flight, certainly. We did eventually find the breakthrough for Fraser Wishart. Falkirk 1 up at St Johnston. We're level game, Hibs Aberdeen, as we mentioned. And it been a nice, open, lively second half at Dens. Motherwell still trailing by 2-1. And is there no way back for St Mirren?
29: No, they're looking at 25. Any of the chairs, get themselves down the road, have a Saturday night. I'm looking at Easter Road. I fancy Hibs to go on and win that.
3: Yep.
29: I think getting back into that game, the lift of the crowd, everything about them, front foot, I think Hibs will go on and win that game.
4: It'd be a good win for them as well, you know, just to settle everything down. There's been a lot of turmoil this week with David Gray leaving the club, and again, just the negativity around it. It just lets everyone relax, and again, probably the guys up the stairs, Malky Mackay, an opportunity to go and do some interviewing over the international break.
29: So you saved a Martin Boyle penalty?
4: Yes,
29: I... Did you guess, or was it a poor penalty?
4: No, listen, it's always a good save, isn't it?
29: I was really going to put my foot in
4: it.
29: I was going to
4: it
29: go,
4: was the season. Do you know what it was? It was actually the three penalties that I saved in one game. It was the next penalty that I faced. It was
29: so
4: Martin Boyle.
29: So you saved four in a row?
4: Yeah, because it was we played Hibs towards. I was at Dundee United, obviously towards the
29: Why
4: Christmas thing.
29: Why were you never first choice?
0: I like that. It's an unknown fact about the three penalty saves. So you saved your next one.
4: Yeah, saved it. Martin Boyle was the next one I saved it. Yeah,
0: there we go, four in a row.
29: Who was the next one?
4: I genuinely don't know.
29: Yeah, I see. You remember those ones? You remember the saves?
4: I think
29: but
4: I
29: you
4: saved,
29: never remember
4: no, that
29: misses.
4: Season. That season, I saved about eight penalties.
29: Seriously?
4: Yeah, because it was one of the first seasons they brought in the League Cup format, and you went straight to penalties. And
0: doesn't count.
4: Shootouts. Penalties. No. Aye, but we're saying just penalties in general season. No,
29: mate, you're next I'll be, you should have seen the ones I saved in training. that's coming next.
4: That's your goals. That's your goals.
0: To be fair, four in a row, there can't be many goalies have bettered that. Jack Butland must have got close to that at one point. Remember his record, was it always punctuated by one or two in the middle? His recent record at Rangers was excellent. Kelty Hearts 1, Edinburgh City 3. Robbie Cole pulling one back. It's very open at Dens. You do wonder if Motherwell pushing is going to open the door for Dundee to score the game's next goal and maybe put it to bed.
3: Well, I've got the perfect ACCA, all four wrong as things stand.
0: That's not like you. Back to form after a rare bit of good fortune earlier on in the season. Couple of changes now. We're at that stage of the games, aren't we? Stanton and Payton on, Holt and McAleer off for St Johnston, Sibbald and McIver on, Barbrook and Morel off for Falkirk. So four subs all at the same time by the sounds of it there, as Falkirk continue to
29: could be a nice couple of days for
0: lead.
29: Falkirk, you know, getting a home one against Hearts, getting up to St Johnston, getting another 6 points out of six. But absolutely brilliant
0: into the international break
29: exactly.
0: as well.
29: Exactly. There's nothing better. If you were getting a break and you had a couple of wins under your belt.
3: Do you think a 3 week international break is just a bit long?
0: I mean, it's a change to the schedule, isn't it? But I suppose maybe fewer interruptions overall. But yeah, it's going to take a bit of getting used to that.
3: Oh.
0: I think it always does. I mean, for us, we should have no complaints, because it's not like we've got nothing. We've got a new Scotland manager, new squad, mm-hmm. new players, but you feel like the season's just getting up and running, and you've yeah. got traditionally September, October, November. Exactly. It does come around quite quickly.
29: Is it La Manga they're going to?
3: Yeah.
4: Yeah.
29: Loved La Manga. Always liked La Manga.
4: For the golf?
29: Good golf, golf course. I always met Dougie Donnelly. I always found out when he was going, because he got on for nothing, because he works on the Golf Channel, and we got all the gear. I used to go, all right, Dougie, fancy a wee game this afternoon?
3: What's You're the world's number one opportunist.
29: He used to go, Jesus, come here. It's funny how I meet you every year at the same time.
0: On Flight Tracker before it was a thing.
29: Exactly.
0: Trying to make sure you touch down at the same time. But yes, La Manga to get themselves prepared. And it'll be interesting to see how it's approached, because there's four games. So it is Nations League, it is competitive. I don't think it'll have that proper friendly chaos appeal feel to it, sorry Cammy. But if you're new and you've taken all these new players, you've got four games, you're probably going to try and find a balance of, you know, having a look at everyone.
4: Yeah, I think it will be that. There'll be a huge amount of assessment over players, the squad, how they fit into the group. There'll be a lot of that going on. It's a new, fresh face as a manager in there, and he's got to build that relationship with the players. So I fully expect a lot of players that have been selected in the squad to play rotation in the teams. But it's important that he gets results as well. Listen, there's all well intention of saying, oh, we'll rotate it and we'll see as many players as we can, but you've got to win games when you're doing that as well.
0: It's probably an ideal time though in that regard, isn't it? I'm not saying people would be happy with defeats, but as an example, if the performances looked good and there was a couple of defeats, you get away with it more, don't you, at the start?
4: And again, it's a style. We're all interested to see the style of play that he's going to approach with these new players, and everyone's
0: away with it more, don't you, at the start?
4: And again, it's a style. We're all interested to see the style of play that he's going to approach with these new players, and everyone's expecting it to be much more positive going forward.

0: In a couple of days. So no, this notion that you can have like a brilliantly perfect new look, intricate style, I just wonder if that, it's just quite challenging. In international football.
1: Of course it is. You don't have a lot of time to prepare and work with your players. You've just got to get them in, get a feel for them, let them get a feel for you as well, what type of manager you are, what you're looking for, what style of football you're wanting to play. I think we've just got to buy into this now. I like it. I think it's exciting. I like the squad. I like a lot of the changes he's made. I do agree with Cammy, because football is one of these, you've got to get results now, of course you do, but I think if you can see a good style of football and everybody buying into it, it might take a little bit of time. As Fraser Wishart, the man of those words, patience. We need patience.
0: I like that. Did you hear him earlier just sort of subtly reminding us that he was right to call for patience on Derek McInnes?
1: 100%. Listen,
0: didn't miss his opportunity.
1: He sits in every fence.
0: No, he was right.
1: He's got to. He has to, because he just wants people to come to his dinner. So it's just patience.
0: Remind us of your teaser, please, Hugh.
2: Once I remove.
0: Oh, Cammy Bell's birthday cake came down well there, is it?
3: Lovely.
2: I'm trying to put weight on. I've been married by Derek McInnes and Tony Mowbray.
0: Right, hold on, I'll give you another. No one needs to hear that. You sort yourself out.
2: No, I'm all right now. I'm finished.
0: Yeah,
2: I'll be
0: the judge of that.
1: Stick your teeth back in then.
2: I have been managed by Derek McInnes and Tony Mowbray. I have won the Scottish League Cup on more than one occasion. I scored in the Champions League, and I played beside Andy Halliday and Mark Wilson. Who am I?
0: Okay, Greg thinks it's Craig Beattie.
2: It's not.
0: Jamie McGarry wants to suggest Stephen McManus.
2: No.
0: Alan wants to go Danny Wilson.
2: No.
0: Okay, keep the guesses coming at Clyde SSB. The Ackies, they fell behind early on, but it's very much... Now back to what you might expect, given the form of the two teams. Ackies 4, Queen of the South 1, Tony Gallagher with the goal. Could this be a record-breaking week, Queen of the South? Oh. So that's, what's that, 12 goals they've conceded in, was that Tuesday night?
4: Yeah.
0: So what are we talking, four or five days?
4: It's incredible.
0: 12 goals so far.
4: And they're sitting bottom of the league. They're a full-time team in that in League One. Yeah, they're full-time. Nicky Clark, obviously it's his first job as manager, so... Grim times for Queen of the South at the moment.
2: Dazzler's got it. Dazzler's got the second half teaser.
0: Good on you.
1: It was Andy Halliday the one I'm struggling with.
2: I'll tell you later.
1: Oh, so he did.
0: Right, okay.
1: That was the only bit I was struggling with. I knew the rest.
0: Okay, let's wait and see if the listeners can come up with the answers. I've given you some wrong ones, which sometimes helps. You know, you can eliminate it and move through them. No more goals to tell you about. Clearly Dundee United, you'd forgive them for quieting down a bit, wouldn't you?
1: Listen, they'd be delighted. What, 3-0? They would never have thought they would get a half time 3-0 against St Mirren. Shut up. You don't need to be exciting. You've got the 3 points in the bag. Get the game done, run the time down, and get up the road, and you've had a really good day.
2: Well, Jim Goodwin was making the point today that rumours have spread throughout the city about what his illness might be, but he said, I want to make it clear it's nothing to do with the job, it's not stress related. So good for him, there's no stress now for the next 3 weeks. He's going into the international break with a really good away win.
0: Yep, really impressive stuff. Even though they've maybe had to pick their moments at times, Dundee, St Mirren not necessarily bad in the first half at moments, but can't argue with that scoreline. And we wait to see what other drama we
2: Davey,
0: get elsewhere.
2: Davey Martindale.
1: It's not Davey's team.
0: Yes, Livingston 1, Inverness Cali Thistle 2. Alfie Babbage with the goal on 76 minutes. Livy were leading, so that does shake things up. Now the only game without a goal is Partick Thistle 0, Raith Rovers 0.
1: That was always going to be a tight one. Both
0: teams, Raith have been great.
1: Aye, they've gone well.
2: The most impressive thing about Thistle, though, I thought, was going forward and scoring goals. At the start of the season, they were scoring for fun. It's dried up.
0: Yeah, is that the problem for your old pal? They've been still been creating chances.
1: Yeah, but listen, who was it? The batter, was it Queen's Park? For Hull, they absolutely gave them a doing. Couldn't get it over the line. That's what happens. You've just got to keep going. As long as you're creating the chances, that's the most important thing. You'll take a lot of confidence from that, because you know that one day you're going to give a team a real doing. But that's always going to be difficult, second v third. So it was always going to be a tight game.
4: I mentioned it before.

0: four though as well though, this is all into the hands of Big Marv. You know, if he gets that win, they draw, Livingston are getting beat, they're the top, the teams that are towards the top of the league.
1: Cammy, I'm going out on a limb here, right? Big Marv ain't going to win that championship. Right, I don't care. You can give him an R. You give him an R, 6 points. He got,
0: he's done an incredible job. But you need to remember that Arbroath team that pushed Kilmarnock all the way, part time team.
2: Yeah. A few years ago, if Marv wins the title, you'll have to move to another country.
3: Yeah, we all will. I think we all will.
1: The plane will be full.
3: I like the quote. The quote from your old pal the other day. Did you see it, Mark Wilson? Something about it must have been asked about not, you know, scoring goals or taking chances, and he said, "We're not going to rip up something we've done well over 14 months because a big 6'7" guy managed to score from across the other night." I think they were struggling with the physical prowess of Big Marv's team.
1: Have you noticed that since they got the new contract signed?
3: Oh, do you think that's what it is?
1: Just went south. Everything's went south for them. I tell you what, I bet the directors are sitting going, "We just went too early. Too early, I told you. Wait till Christmas. It was always coming."
3: Peterhead 1, Airdrie 1, Danny Strachan with the goal. Hughes teasers up and running. No more goals to tell you about. Or is there? Oh my goodness, there's a goal for Dundee United. Hold on, it is offside. And they're checking it, so we'll take a look. My goodness,
2: wow!
3: Craig McLeish keeping everything crossed.
2: He had better hope, because you then move into truly embarrassing country if it's 4-0 at your place.
3: Yeah, but no goal. There we go. So he can. I don't know if he debreathe a sigh of relief. No.
2: But they still sound as if they're having a shocking afternoon. St Mirren, you know, all right, no goal.
1: But if you get to the international break and you're St Mirren, Hugh, as much as you're disappointed with today's result, you're happy with your start.
3: Because
1: I think a lot of us...
3: Yeah, but it puts a different complexion on it if you get battered at home the week before.
1: Yeah, listen, that can happen, of course it can. But if you do it in stages, then if you're sitting and this is your first stage and you analyse the start of your season, you're pretty happy.
3: Just interesting when you think in the context of that Motherwell game we mentioned, because they were brilliant and they did fight back well and could have won it at the end, but they also could have been, they could have been 3 or 4 down that day.
2: Yeah.
3: If you remember, Motherwell missed a penalty.
2: Yep.
3: Should obviously have been retaken for encroachment, but I'm over it, not bitter at all. And passed up some other good chances, so maybe tightening up a little bit in these home games has been an issue for them.
0: Yeah, and Craig McLeish will reflect on that, and it'll be a time of reflection again. Obviously, you know, you look at, they've had a brilliant start. When you look at overall, once you get to this international break, you assess the whole start of the season, but the last couple of results certainly haven't been the results he's been looking for.
2: It's Davies' team again.
1: Yeah, Davies' team.
3: David Martindale's side have struck back. Livy 2, Inverness, Cali Thistle 2, Robbie Muirhead. 79 minutes, so time to go and get a winner for either side if they fancy it. Joe Hodge hits one wide for Motherwell, just curling away from the goal, not the direction he wanted on it. Another wee visit to the teaser, Hugh.
2: Yeah, this is the who am I question. I've been managed by Derek McInnes and Tony Mowbray. I have won the Scottish League Cup more than once. I have scored in the Champions League, and I played beside Andy Halliday and Mark Wilson. Who am I?
3: Okay. Alan wants to go Richard Foster.
2: No.
3: Tommy, there's another one thrown in. Stephen McManus.
2: Not Big Mick. No.
3: Scotty thinks it could be Scott Arfield.
2: No.
3: I can see some of the thinking there. Won't have been managed by Derek McInnes or Tony Mowbray for that fact. So can't see loads of thinking, but I was trying to give you the benefit of the doubt. We spoke about that 6-hour journey earlier.
2: Yeah.
3: What a party bus that's going to be in the way back down. Elgin 1, Stranraer 5. I think that's what it is. I think they've been promised a
1: carrier.
0: Yeah.
3: On the bus in the way back.
0: They're definitely getting one, aren't they?
1: I've done it myself. And a chippy.
3: And the manager pushing the boat out.
1: See, when I was, I would always say, right, if you win,
0: that was a win.
1: I'm on the chippies.
0: Ah, great.
1: Oh, see, when we scored, I was raging.
3: I refuse to believe that. You're the tightest man of all time.
1: No, I was earning big bucks then.
3: Ah, right, okay.
1: You know what I mean? I was in the big league. So the chippies were no problem. Then I would claim it through expenses.
2: If things stay as they are, St Johnson slide down to second bottom.
3: And Dundee go fourth. I actually think the other night, though, it bunched everything up. I think it is still too early to worry about quite a lot of the league table.
2: I know, but just at the end of the week where you're getting touted for the Hibs job. I'm second bottom.
3: Because that's what was strange about the other night. You'd all those massive results, but the positions didn't really change. Yeah. All it did was just bunch everybody together.
0: Yeah, and you've got Kilmarnock at home. But
3: Dundee could be the big winners, you know, going up to fourth, as we say.
0: Yeah.
3: All of a sudden, Motherwell's early season praise is diminishing, and rightly so.
0: Yeah, and it's interesting because we speak about, you know, St Mirren have started the season so well, and today is obviously disappointing. They've got a couple of poor results, and it's the same for Hearts. Do you know what I mean? If Hearts were to get beat by Kilmarnock at Rugby Park tonight, it all seems a little bit different from the start of the season. We were thinking they were absolutely flying at one point. That disappointing result against Falkirk, and then they've got a big game at Rugby Park tonight.
2: One thing they need to get Braga back on song, because he's not at it at the moment.
3: That should be a fascinating game, that one.
0: Yeah. Especially after the midweek results. I mean, that just changes everything. Kilmarnock were down and out, really poor. That defeat against Aberdeen in the Cup, losing on penalties in such a poor fashion, and then they go to Hibs Easter Road, get a brilliant 1-0 win, clean sheet, which they've struggled with all season. And the same night, Hearts get beat off Falkirk. Up Falkirk were really poor, didn't deserve anything from the game.
1: Do you fancy Killy tonight?
0: I fancy them to get something from the game. I think it could be a draw.
1: Oh, I think it'll be a real good game. I think Hearts will bounce back. See,
0: do you?
1: I think they'll love the pitch.
0: Yeah.
1: I think they'll.
0: Everyone seems to love the pitch.
1: Yeah, I think they'll play with a lot of pace. I was very impressed with Kilmarnock on that night. I thought they were excellent against Hibs. So I think it'll be a good game, but I just think Hearts could bounce back.
2: They were actually denied one or two real good decisions that would have helped them, but the refereeing, the officials were not at it.
3: It's always a lot less impactful when you still win the game, isn't it? Like you kind of, you can make your peace with it easier, but I thought they had a fair shout for a couple.
0: Oh, absolutely. Oh. A couple of penalties. And listen, see if Hibs had equalised, then we certainly would have heard Neil McCann, because it was, for me, there was two penalties that should have been given. And I can't quite get my head around.
3: Which were the ones for you, the handball or the pull?
0: The handball for me, I thought, you know, that's in this obvious day, is a penalty all day long. And I just couldn't quite get my head around why it wasn't given.
3: I think if people, because again, I obviously have got a lot of kind of communication with the VAR show and whatever, but consistency can be hard because no two incidents are the same. They just aren't. We pretend that they are. However, to go against that, when you get the chance to see the penalty that Dundee get today against Motherwell, and you would ask yourself that versus the Grant Hanley one the other night, you'd be looking at, you know. But then, having said that, if we're saying Grant Hanley's is a mistake, then you don't want mistakes every week in the name of consistency.
0: And I think consistency is all everyone looks for. Do you know what I mean? They're making it, and it is difficult because none of them are exactly the same, but certainly some of them will be within a range of, you know, looking very, very similar to outstretched arms distances for handballs. I just thought they got that one wrong, but again, the referee got away with it because Kilmarnock win the game.
1: Are we getting any late drama, Hugh?
3: East Kilbride have retaken the lead. Callum McKenzie, so Kyle Glasgow's goal has been not for nothing, but East Kilbride are back in front at Alloa.
2: Drama for me would come in the form of a Hibs winner.
1: Hibs winner, Motherwell equaliser.
2: Don't see a Motherwell equaliser.
1: St Mirren 4.
2: St Mirren will finish as it is.
1: I must get a goal somewhere, surely.
0: Got to be.
1: I think Falkirk will be quite happy.
2: Yeah,
1: I think they're done and dusted. I'm going either Easter Road or Dens for the next goal coming in.
3: I don't know the backstory here. I'm not arrogant enough to think that everybody should have heard of Clyde One Super Scoreboard and know what we do on a Saturday afternoon. I would never be that big headed, but I chuckled at a message that we received from Lillian there. It says, "Is there any other topic to be discussed in your programme? It's only football, where there are much more important things going on in the world."
2: Ah, well.
3: Believe me, see tomorrow at 12 o'clock, it will feel like there is no more important things going on in the world.
2: Don't leave the house tomorrow, William.
3: We are not great at perspective when it comes to these things. Anything else she's wanting to discuss? We've spoken about Cammy's birthday and his weight loss. Anything else?
2: I need a dietitian to tell me how to put weight on.
1: That'd be a good habit.
3: I know, I'm not trying to be funny. I would see if somebody said to me, "Going to put weight on," I'd be like, "No problem.
0: You'd love it, wouldn't you?"
3: Watch me.
2: You see, I refuse to eat.
3: You, is it? You've never had a big appetite.
2: I refuse to eat chocolate.
3: But there's everything out here, Hugh.
2: But I tried cheesecake all the time, and then the doctor told me,
3: I mean, what about tonight? Well, I've got a fish supper or something the way up the road.
2: Oh, we're having a curry tonight.
3: Right, okay. Get the prawn crackers in there as well.
1: Chinese or Indian?
0: Just thinking about
2: Indian.
0: Thinking about curries is your
3: naan bread then. Stick the naan bread on the side.
2: It's all there.
1: All I'm going to say is, remember last Sunday in that studio.
0: I was about to mention that. Yes.
3: Oh, that's so true.
0: Is it settled down your stomach?
1: Right, okay.
3: It was quite a week for it actually. I got him mixed up with that girl from the High Rocks race.
0: Wow, did you say
3: that was you in the studio last Sunday?
1: Oh my goodness, man.
3: I saw you scurrying off live on air.
1: My trainers are still lying in that.
3: Right, that's enough. That's enough. I always take it too far. See, Lillian, look what you've done.
1: I know.
3: Can we get
1: back
3: to the
1: football? We're talking about something else now.
3: Oh, she's apologising. She says you're only discussing Rangers and Celtic, other football. To be fair, today we've got...
2: We're discussing Brighton, Bradley Walsh and Sir Keir Starmer and Piers Morgan and Mikel Arteta.
3: We're trying to give it a go. There's a supply and demand nature to this in Glasgow. That's the way it works. You ask Hugh Keevans how many back pages were dedicated to that stuff over the years. But anyway, let's see what happens in the closing stages of the games that don't involve those teams today, because there is potential for excitement. I don't know if we'll definitely get it.
2: Do you want to close down the Who Am I?
3: Go on then, let's do that while we can.
4: The second half teaser with Arkiplan Glasgow. Planning permission and building warrants drawings for home extension, conversion or renovation.
2: I have been managed by Derek McInnes and Tony Mowbray. I have won the Scottish League Cup more than once. I have scored in the Champions League. And I played beside Andy Halliday and Mark Wilson. I am Barry Robson.
3: Barry Robson, well done if you got it right. And loads of you did. There's a kind of Middlesbrough connection in there that you have to try and work your way around. Mark Wilson, Celtic, Dundee United, that sort of thing. So there we go. Right. On the podium, it looks like we have Aidan Pigeon again, the most famous pigeon of them all. But he was in third place. Kyle B in second, and Roscoe M81 is the winner of the second half teaser. So there we go. It was indeed Barry Robson. See, speaking of flying birds and him talking about, have you seen this? Oh, you're not on Twitter anymore, are you, Hugh Keevans? Have you not seen the video of the Brighton fan doing, you're getting pecked by the seagulls?
2: Oh, yeah.
1: No.
3: You have seen it?
2: Yeah.
3: How have you managed to see it in the Nokia?
2: Grandson, granny's phone, that stuff.
3: I think you should record your own version. So now that they're about to beat Arsenal, I think we should get a Hugh Keevans, you're being pecked by the seagulls. You seen this guy? No.
1: No.
3: He's infuriating.
1: Is he?
3: To be quite honest, yeah.
1: I like the sound of that. That sounds good.
3: Dundee United have missed another chance. Should have five.
2: Wow.
3: Have to settle for three.
2: I'm not fond of Mikel Arteta, I have to say.
1: I totally agree with you.
2: Yeah.
1: Totally agree
2: quite
1: with
2: happy
1: you.
2: To see him getting turned
3: on. I'm sure he's gutted to hear you two are not on his fan club. When he thinks back to that English Premier League success and thinks, but if only Gordon DL and Hugh Keevans were fans of mine.
1: I know. I just, there's something about him, isn't it?
2: Yeah.
1: Listen, I'm quite happy for him not to like me.
2: Yeah. Me too. Mm.
3: There was a VAR delay. I think they must have been checking for a Motherwell penalty. No one seems to know for sure. Didn't come to anything anyway. Although players seemed disappointed. Doesn't come to much.
0: Airdrie got a goal there. I see Airdrie have took the lead. Callum Burnside, who I think he's on loan from Rangers as well. So again, younger guys getting the opportunity.
3: What else have we got? No late drama. 5 minutes stoppage time at St Johnstone Falkirk. Is there a St Johnstone equaliser in there?
1: No. I think Falkirk have got enough to see that out. Plus the fact they've got good footballers who can keep the ball.
2: It's been a right good week for John McGlynn.
0: Brilliant week. It totally changes everything. Because we've been speaking about Falkirk, you know, a lot of people are starting to say they will struggle this season, and the number of players have turned over. But two big wins as well. You know, that big win against Hearts midweek, and then follow up with a away win to St Johnstone, if they can get it, it's massive.
3: We're in those closing stages for sure. So anything that happens now, we have drama on our minds. Nothing could really change though in Paisley. If St Mirren score, it will be a bit of a shrug of the shoulders. But any other goal might be a bit more significant. And we'll keep an eye on the Championship as well. Could we get a winner between Thistle and Raith? We're into the 91st minute goalless.
1: No, I think that's a share of the points. I think Raith will be happy with that coming down to Thistle, because Thistle's home record
3: it's
1: absolutely brilliant. So and they'd be happy with that. Big Marv's the winner. Is he still leading 1-0?
3: Oh, he is.
1: Yeah, probably parked the bus the minute gets a goal. But another good valuable 3 points at home for him.
3: I think there is a bit of that. See, when they get the goal,
1: yeah,
3: they're very good at just sort of sitting on it.
1: Yeah. Mm-hmm.
3: That's him over the back though, isn't it?
1: He's defensive minded.
0: It's working, that's for sure.
1: Yep. Yeah, it certainly is.
3: Did you see him again the other night? You know, the dugouts on the opposite side of the tunnel at Oakleview.
1: Yeah.
3: I think it's deliberate. It takes ages, because obviously he's late for everything. He takes ages coming out for the second half. He walks across, the second half can't get started because everybody's waiting on him getting back to the dugout.
1: Yeah, yeah.
3: I don't think that's right.
0: Tight t-shirt.
1: To be fair, he put a jack on.
2: What are you going to do if he wins championship manager of the season and Fraser's do?
3: Heckle.
1: Yeah, I don't think we'll turn up. He'll not win championship manager a year.
0: Some start has been for him.
3: It's only September, let's not get carried away.
2: Well, there you are, the draw at Fir Hill. Big Marv is quids in.
3: Yeah, if he can hold on, because it has finished Partick Thistle 0, Raith Rovers 0 in that game at Fir Hill.
0: We spoke about it a couple of weeks ago, though. You know, that's almost at the points tally that he needs
3: to stay up,
0: which is just incredible.
3: Well, they have to be reassessing now, surely.
0: No, yeah, absolutely. But again, when they get into the championship, the first and foremost is, can you survive? A brilliant start, just amazing.
3: We're in late drama territory, as I mentioned. 3 minutes added at Easter Road. Are we going to get a winner there? Only two at St Mirren. That game's done. 5 at Dens, but that was about 3 minutes ago, maybe even more than that. So don't think there will be much scope for that one to change.
2: At least if you're a Hibs player, you can say, well, we are officially not the worst Hibs team ever.
3: Good.
2: To get 7.
3: What consolation.
2: Home defeat. Listen, in their position, any break you can get, you'll take.
3: Yeah, fairly obvious challenge for the new manager, whoever he may be, to go and improve that home record, isn't it?
2: Well, whoever he may be, you know, the four most interesting words.
3: Result of the weekend, perhaps. St Mirren, Dundee United, Gabriel.
5: St Mirren 0, Dundee United 3. Who saw this coming? 3 first half goals against the run of play from Jesse Randall, Lyle Cameron and Kevin Chiubataru made it a deserved win and a happy return for Jim Goodwin to the dugout. The host started dominating the ball but gave it away too often in poor areas, and out of nowhere Randall was through on goal and slotted in after rounding the goalkeeper. The hosts were made to pay again 10 minutes later or so. Cameron took a few touches cutting in from the left at the edge of the box, dragged a low effort back across goal just inside the post, and it was just 2-0, and they didn't look back from there. The Buddies thought they had a lifeline when Killian Phillips was hauled down in the box upon his return to the team. He stood over the penalty spot, but there was an offside in the build-up. Daniel Benny for the visitors was then shown a straight red card, a rash challenge against Ryan Carr. The St Mirren players were incensed, but Benny insisted it wasn't that bad. Referee David Dickinson was sent over to the monitor and he reversed it to a yellow, and that was as much hope as St Mirren had all day. And that was put to bed 60 seconds later. A quick free kick, the ball put across from the left to defender Chiubataru, who slid in and toe-poked the ball under Chapman. 3-0 before the break. A brilliant first 45, and they look so dangerous on the break. Dundee United, you can hear the away fans now, Gordon, cheering. What a trip back up the road that will be. And they were just on top in the second half. St Mirren, to their credit, changed shape. They went for it with two up top, but it just didn't work. They lost control of the game without really creating any golden chances. They were so much more open. United captain Dylan Tate had an effort tipped early in the second half. That really set the tone. Substitute Lachlan Rose had the ball in the net, but the flag was up. And in all honesty, it could have been 4 or 5 for the visitors. Paul and Co hit the bar for the hosts. They had a few half chances in the second half, but nothing clear cut at all. And no one saw it coming. United were 11th this morning, they are 7th now. Goodwin's back on the sideline, barking throughout the game, back to his normal self, and things are certainly looking up for the Tannadice outfit. A difficult spell though for the Paisley side. They dropped to 5th, just 1 win in 6 heading into the international break. Perhaps it comes at a good time, but they still have made a decent start to the season. Full time here, St Mirren 0, Dundee United 3.
3: We do have a bit of late drama, let's find out. Flashes.
4: with Arkaplan Glasgow.
3: It's a brilliant free kick by Ennis Alec of St Johnstone, 25 yards out, last kick of the game. He makes it St Johnstone 1, Falkirk 1, a sickener for the Bairns, but a happy end to the game. And I said it literally, the end of the game. Let's speak to Fraser Wishart.
6: An unbelievable finish to this game. Ennis Alec has scored. It was over the 95 minutes. It was 5 minutes stoppage time. It was over that. And with a free kick from 25 yards to put it in the top left-hand corner, Scott Bain no chance. And Falkirk are absolutely devastated. The players are down in the pitch. They can't believe they have lost this one, because thankfully the game livened up in the second half. But the game changed in Falkirk's favour when Chet Diabate, the big centre-back for St John's, was shown a second yellow card. Ethan Ross scored soon after, and he didn't really think St John's had a couple of wee flashes, but could they get back into the game? But they played for 40 minutes plus with 10 men, and they have grabbed a point. What a great point that will be for them. In the first half, it was Taylor Stephen, young St Johnstone winger, was more likely to score, twice denied by Scott Bain. 19 minutes, 20 yard shot, struck well at Bain, stretched to tip it over. Then Stephen was in behind, the McAleer pass sent him away, got his shot away. Bain stuck out a leg, good save of the keeper, and a hit, the bar was cleared. Jacob Bunnell could have scored for Falkirk, probably should have done. 1-1 the goalkeeper, but fired over. But looking for better in the second half, a bit more action, we kind of got it. But the blow from St Johnstone, as I said earlier, Chet Diabate has shown a second yellow card. Needless, his first was for fouling Ethan Ross on the edge of the box. The first half, the second one was 30 yards out, and Bami pulled him, and there was no option for the referee to send him off. He didn't even wait for VAR to check. They're going to be up against it, St Johnstone, and inevitable happened after 59 minutes, and that's a referee getting the stick from the St Johnstone fans because of that red card, I think. But Falkirk scored when Eames got in behind the St Johnstone defence, the byline left, he's cut back Ethan Ross, who was excellent throughout. He just had to check his run, he's run into the box, was slightly behind him, but he fired the ball side foot with his left foot low into the right hand corner. Really good finish, but St Johnstone actually responded quite well. He'd Falkirk defending, Rudy Payton denied by Scott Bain, the striker struck a really good volley at the back post. Bain had a really good save down quickly to his left to push the ball away. And St Johnstone, you felt, were still in it. They were pushing and pushing, but Falkirk had a chance to get that second goal when Sub Fondry was set up by McKeever. It was a weak shot and straight at Toby Stewart. And then, as I said, 95 minutes gone, a needless free kick given away by young Doherty. Taylor Stephen was going away from goal, 25 yards out. The Falkirk player put his foot in. The referee awarded a free kick correctly. And up stepped left back Ennis Alec, who was terrific throughout. And he bent the ball, his left foot over the wall, top left hand corner, much to the joy of the St Johnstone supporters. I was going to say great result for Falkirk, and it's turned out not to be a great result for them. It's a brilliant result for St Johnstone, and they've got a valuable point with 10 men. Full time here, St Johnstone 1, Falkirk 1.
3: Full time at Easter Road, Roger Hannah.
7: Yeah, full time at Burnley and 1, Aberdeen 1. John Potter's Hibs have not lost at home for the 7th successive time. They've managed to rescue a point in the second half, Martin Boyle's penalty cancelling out that first half opener from former Hibs striker Kevin Nisbet. Aberdeen had the better of the first half, Nisbet netting after 17 minutes after Gavin Malloy knocked the ball into the box from a position in the left hand corner. Nisbet spun quickly in the 6 yard line to fire past Rafid Salinger. It could have been more. Connor Ronan firing wide as Hibs always looked shaky at the back. Grant Hanley in particular, he lost the ball to Teosi Olasanya at one stage. The ball was knocked back into the path of Nesta Guinness-Walker, and he fired off target when he could have taken more time. Hibs responded well in the second half. They had a period of pressure early. It resulted in 3 corner kicks within a minute or 90 seconds from the last of those set pieces. Jason Kerr, the impressive centre half, was tucked down in the box by Jack Milne. Referee Nick Walsh had a perfect view of it. He instantly pointed to the penalty spot. He was backed by his VAR colleague Don Robertson. It was a lifeline Hibs required, and despite Marius Muller making 3 spot kick saves in that shootout win at Rugby Park last Saturday, he was powerless to prevent Boyle from equalising. After that, Aberdeen responded well. Olasanya had the ball in the net only for the flag to go up and deny him for offside. There were other opportunities for Stephen Robinson's Dons as well, but Hibs finished on the front foot. There was a couple of glimpses of goal for substitute Antti Suto, and then in the third and final minute of stoppage time, goalkeeper Muller had to look smart to punch away a corner from the left from Adam Mayer. Dons better in the first half, Hibs better in the second half. A share of the spoils just about fair, I would say, and Hibs have dodged a horrible piece of history. Aberdeen 1, Aberdeen 1.
3: And what about Dens Park, David Friel?
8: Yeah, Gordon, what about Dens Park? Full time Dundee 2, Motherwell 1. Decent game and a very good day for Dundee and Stephen Presley in the end. They move up to fourth place, getting an international break. a big win for them. They led 2-1 at half time thanks to goals from Joe Wesley and Bradley Fink, and that was enough in the end, although Motherwell did pile on some pressure late on. Dundee were excellent. Another disappointing result for Motherwell, who have now lost 3 on the bounce. I'm sure Alfred Johansson will be using the break to reset and regroup, but Stephen Preston's going to give his injury hit squad a few days off, and they'll go out off after a really strong display. Motherwell actually threatened earlier on. Lucas Fadding had a powerful shot saved by Owen Goodwin. Manuel Longello also volleyed over, but Dundee settled, enjoyed a strong spell as they raced into a 2-0 lead. Jack Moorhouse had a shot saved by Alex Paulson before Longello conceded a penalty for handball. Wesley took the spot kick. His shot had just enough power to get past Paulson. Tawanda Masranisi passed up a decent chance. His struggles in front of goal continued, but Dundee were really on top. Moorhouse threatened again. Fink hit the post before he did make it 2-0 in really bizarre circumstances. He met Ryan Astley's cross with a header. It looked like it was going wide. Paulson thought it was going wide, but the ball instead spun in off the post to leave the Motherwell keeper in total shock. Dundee were cruising, but Motherwell then hauled themselves back into it just before the break. Tom Sparrow picked out Alec Lowry in the box. He found the bottom corner with a really nice finish. Masranisi had a shot blocked early in the second half, but the expected pressure never really materialised. Dundee actually not only had the better chances. Wesley had a shot saved by Paulson. He then made an even better stop to deny Ryan Astley. Motherwell threw on some attackers, just trying to get some late pressure. One of them, Eitor Bjørgolfsson, was clattered by Owen Goodwin in injury time. Motherwell claiming for a penalty. The header ended up drifting wide. The penalty never came, and Dundee held on for the win. Full time at Dens Park, in D2, Motherwell 1.
3: And now it's over to your calls, 01419511025. That is the number that you need, so come on down. Let us know what you're thinking on today's action. How big a win is that for you, Dundee United fans, Motherwell fans? 3 defeats in a row, you starting to get worried? Or are you trusting in Alfred Johansson, Hibs fans? It's another home game without a win, but you got a point on the board and a share of the spoils in Perth as well. I've got a funny feeling most of the calls might be about tomorrow, so if that's the truth, then bring it on. Celtic fans, can you end a dreadful week by turning it all around? Have you got any confidence left, any faith left? What changes do you need to make to the team? Do you think it should be drastic? Up front, goalkeeper, midfield, it's all up for debate. So what would you do to give you the best possible chance? Rangers fans, how confident are you? You can't have gone to Celtic Park this confident in a while. That said, many of you might be cautious of the fact that the fixture is unpredictable, and will Derek McInnes do the same as last week? Will he mix it up? There's a lot to get through between now and 6 o'clock. So if you could call us right now, please, on 0141 951 1025. We're going to fire up the live stream as well. So if you want to watch us, jump on YouTube, Facebook, Twitter, etc. And we'll speak to you in just a minute.
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10: An M8 Roadworks update from Amy on behalf of Transport Scotland. Due to essential maintenance, overnight closures continue on the M8 eastbound between junctions 18 and 16 from 10 p.m. till 6 a.m. Sunday to Thursday until Saturday the 21st of November. The eastbound on slips at junction 19 and 18 will be closed. Signed diversions will be in place. There will be separate daytime traffic management measures on the eastbound carriageway only. For details, visit swtrunkroads.scot.
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3: It's that time on a Saturday where you get in touch and let us know what you're thinking. Generally, it's about the games you've just seen or the ones you're about to see tomorrow. And on that note, how are you all feeling? Celtic Park, high noon, Rangers coming to town a week on from dumping Celtic out of the cup in spectacular fashion. A few days on from Ferencvaros going there and winning very comfortably as well. So it all leads up to this. Everything we've spoken about in the last few days, this is the last chance. Predict your team, predict the result, get your fears, your hopes, your dreams all out in the open with Hugh Keevans, Cammy Bell and Gordon DL on 0141 951 1025. Celtic fans, can you do it? Can you turn it around? What changes would you make to the team? Is there anybody that needs dropped? Anybody that needs brought in? Formation changes, all the rest of it. Come on down. And not quite as pressing, but still for you Rangers fans, when you get a game plan as good as last week, do you simply have to do it again? Or do you then anticipate Celtic do something different and you mix it up? Feel free to let us know. 0141 951 1025 right now. Before we get to that, Hugh, been a very interesting day today.
2: Yeah. Most interesting result, of course, Dundee United going to Paisley and absolutely hammering St Mirren. Great for Jim Goodwin, not so good for Craig McLeish. That's a real blow to have that kind of reversal on your own ground. Well done, the Hibs players. They have avoided the 151-year jinx. No seven defeats in a row. They get off by the skin of their teeth, really. Motherwell, more disappointment for Alfred Johansson. I wonder if the Motherwell fans on the line just a bit concerned. Is it a blip, or can you call three games in a row all lost a blip? And St Johnstone, what a finish to their game. Real blow for John McGlynn. I knew it as soon as I said to Cammy, he said, some week, John McGlynn. And then it happened.
3: And who would have thought we'd get into the first international break of the season with Stenhouse Muir 5 points clear at the top of the championship.
1: And congratulations to Marvin. He's done a terrific job and Anton's doing a great job. Always something was going to give between second and third, Partick and Raith, and it was 0-0 draw. I think Raith will probably be the happiest of that, especially with Partick's home record. But there's also another big game tonight down in Kilmarnock, Rugby Park, and Hearts are looking to bounce back after that disappointing result against Falkirk midweek. But Kilmarnock are looking to kick on, and Neil McCann will have his team fired up, and then the big one tomorrow at high noon.
3: What do you make of today so far, Cammy?
0: Yeah, no, listen, it's been really good. Surprise result in Paisley, certainly. When you look at Dundee United, we heard Gabriel saying, you know, it could have been 5-0. They had that many opportunities, and by all accounts, St Mirren didn't play so bad in the first half, but Dundee United very ruthless. And then a big result for Dundee for me. You know, it's a huge result up at Dens against a Motherwell team that are, you know, kind of wobbling at this moment in time. And Hibs just, you know, a little bit of stability, getting a result, getting a point on the board. And now they've got a lot of time and a lot of thinking to be done and big decisions to be made.
3: If any of that interests you, please do call us 0141 951 1025. That's the number that you need. St Mirren fans, a concerning home result for you. Motherwell fans, that's three defeats in a row. Clearly there's a lot of possession in there and don't always necessarily deserve to lose the games, but that doesn't really count for much when you're not winning it was always going to be a tough act to follow, I guess, and Jens Bertolaskou as well. And of course, tomorrow, what are you all thinking? How are you all feeling? You tend to go through a roller coaster of emotions when you build up to these games. So what stage are you at now, Celtic fans? Are you managing to find any hope, optimism, or are you fearing the worst? And I think most pressingly, Gordon, for the Celtic fans, is what do you do to that team? Mm-hmm. We can debate all day long about whether this is rock bottom or whether rock bottom's still to be hit, but one thing's for sure, it's miles off where it should be, and therefore what do you do tomorrow? You just hope it gets better. Surely it has, that has to be some sort of drastic change.
1: Yeah, I think Martin O'Neill will have a sleepless night tonight, thinking, is he doing the right thing? I've got a funny feeling he may change his formation, Gordon. He may bring in a little bit more height and strength, especially when you've got the physicality of the Rangers team. Set plays, they got away with it last week because I don't think Rangers set plays, corners, etc., free kicks were of any quality at all. One that did come in, Fernandes and Raskin obviously got the goal. It was ruled offside. Look, Celtic have got good players. Let's not be kidded here. But every one of them, their confidence is low. It's very difficult for a manager. They're all looking at each other and they're looking for somebody just to give them that spark. Might be the captain, might be a goal. The first goal's got to be so important, but I am desperate to see Martin O'Neill's lineup tomorrow.
2: Well, you know, we go back to the big picture here. Are Celtic in decline, or is this simply a smokescreen? It was Roger Hanna who before the game today said, you know, if Celtic win, it's 7 wins out of 7. Mm-hmm. A flawless beginning to the Premiership season. But at the same time, if Celtic lose, there are many Celtic supporters who believe the team is in decline and the decline is not being addressed.
3: 01419511025. That's the number you need. So come on, let's get all your thoughts ahead of tomorrow or looking back on today. It's up to you. Whatever you want to discuss, we're here for you. Martin, Stephen, is first through. Hi, Stephen. Stephen, can you hear us?
20: I can hear you, aye. I can hear you, sorry.
3: What are you thinking?
20: I just want to make a wee point about the Motherwell game today. I travelled through to the game, go to all the games home and away. But that football's so boring. It's so slow. Every time we get by like the midfield, breach of midfield, we're turning back and he's getting all the other teams time to like get compact again, get their banking for their whatever, and we need to play through them again. It's just constantly gets back to the goalkeeper. And don't even start me in that goalkeeper. That second goal was ridiculous, Eddie. A goalkeeper should know where he's supposed to at all times. That's a basic thing.
3: Yeah, see, on that, I mean, we spoke about it at the time. We've obviously got David Field. We managed to see a clip on social media there. You're the goalie. What do you think? I thought at first it looked ridiculous, but there's a really, really strange bounce on the ball. I don't know if that's enough to cut him some slack.
0: I don't think it is. As a goalkeeper, you can't take chances like that. Again, there might be a slight spin on the ball because it gets headed onto the ground and then sort of spins in towards the goal. But listen, see, if you're unsure, you put it out for a corner and you deal with it. You don't give them a goal. And it was a big moment in the game that the Motherwell goalie allows Dundee to get that goal. So I can't cut him too much slack. I think you don't take any chances and just save the ball.
3: When everybody's seen it, though, Gordon, it's to get what Cammy's saying. If it ends up in the back of the net, you've got to take blame. He can't be completely exonerated. But David Friel, who was at the game, said when Fink headed the ball, David Friel put his head down. That was it. Right, okay. I've turned my attentions away. We heard from Motherwell fans who sent messages in behind the goal. Just totally looked like it was drifting wide, and then the ball hit this bounce. So I don't know, do we not cut him any slack, the goalkeeper?
1: Well, I'm going with the goalie's camp here. This man, I totally agree. You've got to see the ball, even if you know it's going by the post. You've got to be
3: see
1: 100%. But go with the safe side, and then you've no complaints whatsoever. Yes, it obviously sounds like it's a freak accident with the way the ball spins. But as a goalkeeper, and you're there, Gordon, you've got to be 100%.
3: See the point here about the football's not as exciting, it's a bit more boring. I think this is where Alfred Johansson's like the guy in the karaoke bar who takes the mic after Elvis, the best singer you've ever heard.
2: Yeah.
3: You know, Motherwell were so unbelievable at what they did last season.
2: Yeah.
3: And it was just perhaps always going to be a bit like this.
2: But Stephen has burst the dam because we had the Jens Bertolascu wonderful season. Motherwell, by common consent, probably the best team in the league, although another team won the league. But now, after a terrific start, Alfred Johansson comes under pressure because he lost 1-0 to Rangers, 4-0 to Aberdeen, and 2-1 to
1: Leicester. He's not under pressure.
2: Stephen is just saying,
3: criticism.
2: I don't like the way they play football.
3: It's exact same points total after 7 games as Jens did last season, Stephen.
1: Gordon and the team, sorry.
3: What do you think, Stephen? Completely changed team, same points total as Jens after 7 games?
20: No, well, I get that, the fact that we're on the same points, whatever, but with Jens, you could see where it was going. You could see there was an end product coming. With this, other than passing the ball about in their own half, it's just like Welsh football. It's rubbish up front. There's nothing up front. He's playing Masvanisi in the right-hand side. Masvanisi scored 22 goals playing through the middle.
3: Masvanisi's not scored in a long time, though, Stephen. See if you look at the end of last season.
20: He was poor at the end of last season, Masvanisi. Well, you let the transfer talk get to his head, but I mean, the boy, Seb Palmer, holding up front, you'll be lucky if he scores 5 goals all season, and it's no harm to him. He tries, but he's not a goal scorer.
3: Yeah, it's always going to be that hardest bit, isn't it? This is what we said. This is almost, what's happening to Motherwell at the moment is almost what everybody thought would happen last year, where you can play up to a point, but scoring goals, cutting teams apart, really putting your foot to the floor, that is the hardest bit. And again, as I said, they did it to such a good extent last year that it's going to be hard to stack up.
2: Here's the fascinating one. They come out of the international break, you get a long time to fester on it, you also get a long time to work on it, and then they play Celtic at Fir Park. That will tell us a few stories.
1: The thing about Masvanisi as a goal scorer, Gordon, let's remember where he came from, what he is. If Masvanisi was a guy that was capable of scoring 20 goals per season, he's worth a lot of money. He's not that type of striker. Right, the team's changed. You look at the quality they've lost in the middle of the park. I think they brought some decent players in. They lost probably their two most experienced players at the beginning of the season, and Stephen O'Donnell and McGinn. Right, so on top of everything, it does take time. Look, it has been disappointing, but I think you summed it up perfectly well there. You are following a guy who just everybody loved the style of football, and he had that place ticking.
3: And actually, it's not that I don't agree with Stephen. It doesn't look as good as it did under Jens, but it is the same points total. So until such times as you're miles off that, is that not where patience kicks in?
0: 100%. There's got to be patience. It's a new manager, a lot of new players. They've lost a lot of their main players from last season. So there has to be that element of patience. I think where Stephen's frustration is that, you know, he doesn't see the style of play that is going to get that points total that Jens got. Whereas last season, he believed in the manager. He's watching a team thinking, this will turn the corner. We will start to get the points tally that we deserve on the manner of football we're playing. Stephen's making points that, you know, that there's a lot of possession there, but they're not going anywhere. They're not penetrating teams. They're not playing fast football. They're allowing the opposition, once they break the lines, they're going playing back. So it allows the opposition to get set and make it settled. And that becomes difficult for a possession-based team. You've got to be ruthless. You've got to move the ball fast. And it sounds like Motherwell are kind of caught in between at the moment.
3: So you're not confident it gets better, Stephen?
20: No, as I say, last season, I could see where it was going. You could see there was something at the end. I don't know. I hope I'm wrong. I hope he does have a success, but I get this gut feeling it's not going to work. I don't know. Mm-hmm. I just feel it's far too slow. Like Cammy said there, you break the lines and you need to keep going. But we're not doing that. We're turning back. Last season, we didn't do that. We penetrated the teams and we beat them that way.
3: It's always going to be interesting to see as well what. So when you talk about it, and I'm not really asking this to Stephen hypothetically, what does not work mean for Motherwell? Do you know what I mean? Like they've come and set the bar so high, right?
2: Well, that's the whole point. That's the biggest problem, because Jens Bertolascu took the club. Now, you're a lifelong Motherwell fan, and you said at several points last season, I never really bothered about style before until I had a chance to enjoy this. And I think Stephen and others are suffering from a come down, because it's not the same terrific football to to watch as it was last season.
3: Do you see what I mean? Say Alfred Johansson's team plays this way, mm-hmm. and we're going way ahead of ourselves now, I don't know, and finishes 7th or 8th. I mean, it's not great. Motherwell will be aiming for top 6 this year. But it's also, you know what I mean? It's not like...
0: Is that acceptable for Motherwell?
1: But of course it is.
0: So, no, but then but my point
3: don't
0: is... You
3: that
0: know,
3: mindset either.
0: No, 100%. So that's what I was going to say, is you've built such... Mm-hmm. Such a good thing with Jens last year, and he's taken the club to the next level. Sure. You don't just want to let it drop off. But so there's got to be a standard.
3: But that's what I'm talking about, the size of the drop off. Every single Motherwell fan you speak to says last season is the best football they have ever seen. Mm-hmm. So you try to tell me the next season you then can do that again. Like, it's always built.
0: No. I get there might be a drop off, but then the scale of the drop off. Sure. I feel like this is a real opportunity for Motherwell as a club to continue on that journey that they're on. Yes, they might not finish as high as they did last season. They might not get their points tally, but there's no point in coming into this season and going, by the way, we had a great season last season. Let's just go revert back to being ninth in the league. They don't want to do that.
1: No, but it does become difficult because you've lost so many. Big teams have come in and paid a lot of money for your players, and the reason being they were absolutely brilliant. Maswanisi is a guy that thrived off of playing with these guys. His movement, and he knew the first time. Look, they've not got, without being disrespectful, they've not got the same quality.
3: Do you think there's a difficulty?
1: But I still think there's time for Motherwell.
3: Do you think there's a difficulty as well when you're that size of club? And if you want to keep getting bigger and keep pushing the boat, you sort of need to do it gradually. So Motherwell's brought in a lot of money, right? They've brought in millions. Mm-hmm. But they're not just going to go and spend millions. No. You know, you're not going to have a wage structure where you're on, I don't know, say top earners on £3.5 grand a week. Just because you bring a bit of money and you go and sign a guy on 7. Do you know what I mean? That's just not the way it'll operate.
1: Plus the fact that their manager, I think, is he 35 or something?
3: I think he turned 36 last year.
1: 36, right? He's a young manager. He's coming in. He's got a massive job following what happened last year. He's lost probably all the best players, and I know he's not the only one, because you look at Falkirk, you look at Dundee, mm-hmm. so there's all clubs in there that can say the same story, but I just think we're a bit early. I know they've went through a wee hard time just now, but it's international break, gives them a bit of time to work with his players, regroup. I just still think, as much as it's such a hard act to follow, I still think Motherwell will be okay.
3: Thank you, Stephen. We're going to speak to John, who's a Celtic fan, when we return.
5: Clyde One Super Scoreboard with Col Robert. If the accident's your fault or not, he'll sort the lot.
21: I spy a huge purple dragon.
22: Dad, there's no dragon on the train.
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22: No, you don't.
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22: Where?
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3: Hugh Keevans, Gordon Dalziel and Cammy Bell are in the studio. Keep the calls coming. John is a Celtic fan. Next up, John, how would you sum up your mood ahead of tomorrow? Hello, John.
12: Oh, can you hear me?
3: I've got you now, John. How are you feeling ahead of tomorrow?
12: Well, first of all, hello, Gordon. Hello, Tano.
3: Yep, hello. Oh, that phone signal's no great, John. Let's get the producer to speak to John again and try and get that cleared up a little bit. Go on then. Give me your guesses. Is John optimistic for tomorrow or not?
2: Nope, no.
3: All right, okay.
2: I've yet to meet an optimistic Celtic fan since the Ferencváros game ended. I'm talking about diehards who are not looking forward to tomorrow and actually expect Rangers to win. Now, anyone is free to come on and contest that. Of course they are, but from personal experience, as the member of the Super Scoreboard team who is a pedestrian and comes here by train.
3: And I'd like to know how many he's met. What do you think? Are you talking four? Four Celtic fans?
1: Nah.
2: It's a bigger sample size.
3: I can't imagine there's loads of optimism. It's just a strange fixture. Sometimes the night before kicks in, you get a bit of bravado. John is back. John, we were all just guessing how you were feeling ahead of tomorrow, so put us out our misery.
12: Aye, sorry, the signal went out.
3: He's dreading it. John, you're breaking up a wee bit, John, but he's dreading it. Right, what are you dreading?
12: Well, every time we come up against a proper challenge this season, I can't use the term I want to use because I'm on the radio, but we've put in a performance that's not a Celtic way, it's no Celtic class. And I'm thinking, when this game tomorrow, right, no matter what happens, we still got a problem moving forward. Because our manager, Art Lanil, he's a legend. He's done things at this club that people didn't think we'd be able to do, that people, when other managers haven't been able to do, but he's just not got it anywhere. He's really not. And I feel for the guy, because, it was obviously well documented when he's been in the hospital and that, and I just don't think he's up to the job anymore.
2: I think we should try and keep the hospital visit in perspective, John. You know, Martin has a wife and a family who would not allow him to be on a touchline week in, week out if it was seriously injurious to his health. So Martin must know that he's okay to be there. But he also made the point, LASK away in Austria, Rangers away at Ibrox, Ferencváros at Celtic Park. Three performances that you would never have imagined possible for Celtic. And that's the concern. And you shared the concern of your fellow Celtic supporters. Three major occasions, and Celtic have not just lost, they have lost embarrassingly.
3: The thing that John mentioned, and I'm sort of glad they brought it up, because it was one of the things that Martin O'Neill said the other day that I wonder if people would disagree with. He was asked pretty much that. Is there a worry that in the big games, the big tests you've come up against, they've failed. Now, this was prior to the Ferencvaros games, and he said, no, that's not the way I see it, because I think St Johnstone's a tough test and St Mirren's a tough test. Now, I get you have to be respectful at all times, but Rangers and Ferencvaros and Lask are tougher tests. That's just the way they are. The biggest test Celtic have had this season. Yeah. Don't really know how you could spin that any other way.
1: But I think, I said earlier in the show, one of the boys made a great point. In days gone by, if you score against Celtic, you're always thinking, right, they're going to come after you, they're going to get back into the game, they've got the potentially scoring. I think no matter who you are just now, if you go and score against Celtic first, I think their confidence is so low as players. I'm telling you now, they're good players. They're just playing with a lot of... they're playing with no confidence whatsoever, especially if they lose the first goal. The fans get restless. There are one or two new guys in that on that pitch that probably struggle to handle it a little bit. You can tell by their body language. I think Martin's got to just... You know, John's saying there, well, we'll still get another problem after Sunday. No, I'd be concentrating everything. Yeah. All my eggs in the one basket will be tomorrow. I'll deal with other problems when they come.
2: Gordon, Lask away, Rangers at Ibrox, Ferencvaros at home. Celtic have lost 11 goals. They couldn't keep pigeons out of a loft.
3: Thank you to John, who was dreading it.
2: Have lost 11 goals. They couldn't keep pigeons out of a loft.
3: Thank you to John, who was dreading it tomorrow. What about you, Paul, on the line?

0: Wasn't within their shell. Celtic fans back the team, and see tomorrow. Nobody knows the score. I don't know the score. Hugh doesn't know the score. You don't know the score there.
1: So you're not dreading it, Paul. You got a bit more confidence Celtic can do something tomorrow.
0: Last Sunday, Ibrox, I'm big enough as a man, as a Celtic fan, to say that was pathetic. Right? Mm-hmm. I'm big enough to take that in the chin. I'm big enough to say it wasn't good enough on Thursday. But tomorrow's a different day. We wake up a different... It could be a different animal.
1: So you're confident then?
0: Aye. Why not be? You can only be two ways. Can you? It cannot be any worse than last week.
1: That is one yes. way of looking at it.
2: Yeah. Yeah, listen, me personally... Would I sit in tomorrow afternoon if Celtic won at home against Rangers with 60,000 fans? No, I wouldn't. But my big concern, if I was involved with Celtic or Celtic supporter, I think the only way they can achieve this if they score the first goal. I think if Rangers score the first goal, I think the Celtic players, like they've did in the big games lately, would get into their shell. They're not the team with the character that comes straight back at you. There's nothing there just now. You know what I mean? And it was well highlighted. Cal McGregor last week gone, listen, no more goals. Celtic never have been in that situation.
3: There's huge question marks over it, because again, tomorrow is all about character. But they've had such a tough week. They've been criticised by everyone. A lot of Celtic fans aren't confident in Celtic playing Rangers at Celtic Park. So it's up to the players to show character. Yes, there's quality there. Of course there is. I think Martin O'Neill will look at the shape. I think he'll change. Personnel probably will change as well. But it's up to the players when they're on the pitch, because although, as I said before, it's an opportunity for Rangers, I think it's an opportunity for Celtic as well. If Celtic were to go and win that game, 8 points is the gap, and that's a significant gap for Celtic to take into the international break. So it's a big game, no matter how you look at it. It's up to the Celtic players when they get on the pitch.
2: They talk about Martin O'Neill, and some people are starting to doubt him, and everything goes by, right? He won the double 4 or 5 months ago. Now, if you're in that dressing room tomorrow and you're a Celtic player and you've seen what's going on, you know, Rangers, and then obviously Thursday night, yeah, and the criticism that's coming your way, I don't think there's a better manager to sit down and give you a team talk that's going to give you the energy to burst through that door to go and play than Martin O'Neill.
1: I know what you're saying, and he's obviously got strength, wouldn't doubt that for a second, but onto what that previous caller said though, why was there no team talk then the other night? Was there no team talk last weekend? Like, how far can that stuff get you?
2: Listen,
1: so you could, because on Thursday night you've just come off the back of getting battered off Rangers. So if it was as simple as having a magic Churchillian speech before the game, he'd have done it on Thursday and won the game.
2: Yeah, right. I think he'll do it. I think he'll do it. Maybe he'll probably think a lot more about it tonight and tomorrow, because he knows that after the weekend it had at Rangers, after Thursday night, he needs something massive from them. And he knows their low in confidence.
4: He had a half-time team talk on Thursday night, and 2 minutes after having the half-time team talk, they went from 2-1 down to 3-1 down.
1: Yeah, so not much more about tactics.
2: I think he's got to get the team right, Gordon, right?
1: Yeah.
2: And I think he's got to send them out there now, because let's face it, if they win tomorrow, and the Celtic fans are blowing higher gloating, going, look at the start of the season we've had in the league campaign. We've won every game. We're 8 points clear. What about Rangers? Blah, blah, blah, right? This becomes, to me, the biggest game that Martin O'Neill and his players have had for a long time. Because if they get beat tomorrow, that legend status, some Celtic fans will be saying, look, time to go, time to get changed, time these players. Callum McGregor, who's won every trophy, been brilliant, led Celtic as a captain, he's even come under in the cause. So it shows you how big a game it is.
1: Let's thank the previous caller for his time, Paul, and move on to Mark. We've had one of each, Mark. First caller was dreading it. Second one says he is confident. Where are you?
5: Hello.
1: Hi, Mark. Where's your confidence ahead of tomorrow?
5: I just think, regarding the performance last week, I watched it on the TV. I don't go now to the games. I more watch junior football. But that's one of the worst performances I've ever seen Celtic playing. Not just because there was no crowd there, just they didn't have any momentum at all. The score could have actually been worse, a good bit worse. But

0: I think after their defeat last week, then their defeat during the week, the European game is a given because we Scottish football will compete in Europe for the monies.
1: Ferencváros at Celtic Park.
0: Aye, but
1: no, that's not one of them. This is the problem. There's no chance Celtic should be accepting Ferencváros at home on based on money.
0: But like say tomorrow, with the new players, that's the first time they've experienced like Ibrox, Old Firm games, whatever. After that, there's no way they'll put a performance in again like that tomorrow.
2: Well, on what basis do you say that? How do you know?
0: There shouldn't have been any worse than what they were. Definitely. So some of them weren't even a 2 out of 10 or a 3 out of 10.
2: I think a few of them, both against Rangers at Ibrox and Ferencváros at Celtic Park, a few of them look as if they're intimidated by playing for Celtic.
1: See, the problem with that logic alone is that, let's say that's right, let's say they can't play any worse than last week, so they will be better tomorrow. That's fine, but they need to be loads better because they get beat 3-0. And it was going on more. So there needs to be a big improvement. It's not enough to say like, oh, there will be an improvement. It's going to be sizable.
3: But it has to be massive. And again, I agree with Mark. Like, listen, I've not seen Celtic as bad as that last week for a long, long time. But then they follow up with a really poor performance against Ferencváros, which a team that Celtic absolutely should be beating at Celtic Park. There's no getting away from that. But again, it was followed up with another poor showing from them. So the evidence, as I said before, for me, it's all about characters tomorrow. Yes, they've got quality in there, but can you handle the pressure? Can you handle the criticism that's came their way this week? The only way you can answer all these critics that have been coming at you this week is by going and showing what you can do and winning the game. Because I said before, the opportunity is there for Celtic to go 8 points clear, then reset in the international break. Yes, there's everybody's problems at Celtic isn't going to go away just with one win tomorrow, but there's an opportunity to dampen everything down. But it's up to the players and the manager to an extent. I think he will change formation.
1: Yeah,
3: I would change formation tomorrow.
4: All day. Yeah. I'll be amazed if he doesn't go with a back three tomorrow. Yeah. And the reason I'm saying it, Gordon, is I think if you go with that midfield that he went with last week, I think if you go with the Duran off the side again and Hassan, for instance, you look at he must look at Rangers, the physicality, especially of set plays. And set plays are so important. As I said last week, Minsu Kim, his corner kicks and his free kicks were very, very poor. See, if you're Rangers, you're working in.
1: Again, there's got to be more to Celtic's thought for tomorrow than we need more height.
4: I think you need more physicality.
3: Yeah, physical
1: in the middle of the park.
3: For me, the middle of the pitch. Again, it's a difficult one because I look at the players they've got available to them. The physicality is a real worry for me in the middle of the pitch. Again, you've got players that can get about the pitch. Rangers obviously put Penrice in there, who's got a fantastic engine. He's very strong. He can play a good pass. I just think Celtic lack that. They need players that have got legs tomorrow. That's what they're going to need.
2: Martin O'Neill will find out everything, and I mean everything, about his players tomorrow. Because if you're intimidated by being in a Celtic shirt and you cannot get over that in front of 60,000 of your own fans, they, as a team, as a club, are in trouble.
1: George is on the other side of it. George, as a Rangers fan, are you as optimistic as you've ever been going to Celtic Park, or is there a self-preservation thing kicks in?
5: Security.
1: Yeah, false sense of security, you think?
5: I think Celtic, I'm a Rangers man. I've seen ups and downs in both sides for many years, and I think Rangers are taking it. I hope they're fired up for it, but they've been led into a false sense of security, as I said.
1: I kind of know what George means. I don't know if it's a false sense of security, but I kind of get it.
2: This is too good to be true.
1: Yeah, and I said this to you last night. We can't all bang on about how these games are so unpredictable and anything can happen, and say tomorrow, well, actually, nah, on this occasion, nothing. You know, we have seen examples.
2: I thought to repeat the Celtic point about Martin O'Neill finding out everything there is to know about his players in tomorrow's game. I thought the same of Derek McInnes and his players last week, because it was 50,000 Rangers supporters and they passed the test. They get better, stronger, more dominant as the game wore on, and Celtic withdrew deeper and deeper and deeper into their shell. And I think that's the fear for Martin O'Neill tomorrow, that in front of 60,000 of their own fans, I shudder to think if Celtic go behind early, what will happen?
1: I get it, George, you're right. You know, can anything can happen. You don't want to get carried away. But you must still acknowledge that going there a week after beating Celtic so convincingly, having them had another difficult result in between, you not conceding a lot of goals recently, that must still be a much better state of mind to head into the game tomorrow.
5: Forum. You cannot predict these games. Regardless of form. Now, I'm at ages it's with you, and I've seen it so often through the 60s, 70s, 80s. The form team doesn't always win.
1: Oh, I get that, and I acknowledge that in the last answer. Yeah. But again, if you're given the choice, then given the choice, you want to get it the way Rangers are going into it.
3: Rangers are in a brilliant position. Again, they need to be very wary that the Rangers need to play as good as they did last week, so they can't come up thinking, you know, we'll just turn up and we won't give as much energy, we won't be as disciplined as we were last week, we won't be as ruthless. They've got to be all of that and a little bit more, because they've got 60,000 Celtic fans to deal with as well, that emotional side of the game. So it's going to be a challenge for Rangers, but again, they're in such a good place at this moment. You mentioned they're not conceding goals, they're scoring goals, they've got that confidence from playing Celtic last week, so there's no getting away from it. They're in a really good position taking on this game.
2: Cammy, this bit about, oh, you never know the minute, you know, when Celtic were vastly superior to Rangers, it was predictable. Celtic Park or Ibrox. Celtic went to Ibrox for five goals.
1: I think you of all people can't have it both ways. You are the chief executive of the club which says form goes out the window. You are the one. You are the, yeah. This is a separate life form. That's your tagline for this fixture. Yeah. So is it or is it not?
2: I think that in this particular instance, Celtic have gone into such a peculiar state. I think that tomorrow it is predictable. Because I don't think Celtic can rise to that.
4: See, I think everybody, if you had your last 50p, will be probably throwing it on Rangers, right? I'm not as confident with you in the as predictable. I don't think so, because I keep saying I do think Celtic have got good players. Right now, are they playing with confidence? No, they're not. They're giving away goals. Everything's going wrong for them. They look just a little bit slow in their play. But I still think they've got quality throughout their ranks. So it's just also, think it's one of those unpredictable games to shout tomorrow.
1: Even at that, it's actually been, forget all the flux this season, it's been a while since Celtic had a run of domination in this fixture. I know we got used to it for a bit, and I can foresee what the Celtic fans will say. Well, that's a bit selective, that stat, because we've knocked them out of cup competitions. Mm-hmm. So yes, fine. But over 90 minutes, it's 1-10 for Celtic against Rangers.
3: Yeah, so it's been a problem for a period of time. So I think Rangers sort of recently have been dealing with the Old Firm games better. Tomorrow, as I said before, for me, they've still got to be very wary that they need to be at their best to win the game of football.
1: Thank you, George. 01419511025. More fun like that when we return.
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1: Reaction continuing to come in from today's games. We had a very upset Motherwell fan earlier on. We'll hear from some of the managers before we go. And I know you all know this already, but a reminder, there's a big game tomorrow. So we continue the build up with Kyle, who's in Rutherglen. Hi, Kyle.
17: Alrighty.
1: How's it going? You well?
17: Not bad, yourselves.
1: Good. All good in here. So you're a Rangers fan, Kyle?
17: Aye.
1: What are you thinking?
17: Rangers came out with the same mentality as last week, and be on top, and I think we've got a good chance.
1: I think we'll do the same sort of tactic, same game plan.
17: I think we just need to go out fighting for it for the first whistle.
1: It's such an interesting position to be in. Like we said, it's a nice position to be in. Obviously, yeah. When you've got a game plan, you know, works, but does it automatically work the next week when you then, if we're all saying you expect Celtic to do something different?
3: Yeah, no, it doesn't automatically work. I think when you look at Rangers and when they're at their best, I think it is the way they played last week, you know, on the front foot in a high press, play with an intensity and also play in the opposition's half. Be interesting to see if Celtic tried to play out as much as they did last week, because it definitely didn't work. They looked really uncomfortable with it, and also with that high press from Rangers. So I think it will be a little bit of a different battle, but certainly from Rangers' point of view, I would definitely be looking at that.
4: Do you think he'll play with three?
3: Aggressiveness.
4: Do you think he'll play with three tomorrow? Derek,
1: is James Penrice in there again?
4: I think he'll change it.
3: Do you?
4: Yeah,
3: anticipation that Celtic will change.
4: No, because I think you've got to have horses for courses, and I think at Ibrox last week the three Penrice in there spooked Celtic, got at them, and all of a sudden they're on the front foot, and it was a great tactic and it worked brilliantly. I think you go to Celtic Park, 60,000 there. I think he might just revert back to a back four.
18: What about the old cliche? If it ain't broken, don't fix it.
1: Just going to say that. That's ruined my night. I'm in the same wavelength as him. Yeah. That was on the tip of my tongue.
4: Listen, I could be totally wrong, but I just think that sometimes you look at games and every game is completely different.
1: Is that not overthinking it though? Because I take your point, but when it's worked like so well, and it was so successful,
4: I think
1: you're not asking for trouble to change it.
4: Yeah, you could be, but everybody thought that maybe if Derek had a loss last week, he would have went, oh, overthinking it, he put Ben Rice in the middle of the
19: back. We now know that he didn't lose last week.
4: He didn't. But listen, he might go with the same 11. He might go with the same tactics. I've got a sneaky that he might just look at Celtic Park and think, right, it's going to be a different game. So they might just turn the tables on us because they have got good players. Let's not be kidded here. And I just think he might just tweak the tactics.
19: I think where Rangers were so successful last week, yes, their aggressive press, they had complete control of the game. They didn't allow Celtic any control of the game. And again, I think they got that from that strong midfield. They picked up second balls and that just put them on a platform. I think they've got to remain in control of the game for large periods. I don't think they'll be in complete control tomorrow, but allowing Celtic to get control of the game is where it's dangerous.
2: I just wonder if Derek McInnes looked at Celtic Ferencváros and thought, you know what, I fancy us.
19: Especially that man to man approach.
2: Yeah.
19: Is there anything to suggest that, if you're Derek McInnes, is there anything to suggest that in the space of a week, when Celtic have experienced what they experienced on Thursday, that they'll now suddenly be able to live with that?
20: No, there's no evidence at all. And again, that's why I would expect for Derek McInnes to put his team out and be really aggressive, potentially adopt that man-to-man element of the game, because ultimately, we spoke about it before, Celtic players are low in confidence. If they give the ball away, if Rangers tackle them in the early stages of the game, we all know the crowd will turn. They'll turn on the Celtic players, they'll become frustrated, they'll feel nervousness, and the Rangers players can feed off that.
19: Is that something you can envisage, Kyle, an early start for Rangers, a good start, and then the Celtic crowd is bound to be nervous given the last week?
0: When Rangers need a day, but maybe not the same tactics, but I definitely go with the same team, keep a high press on and try and shut everybody near the
19: Celtic's
0: Rangers.
19: Derek McInnes has done this for a long time, tried to play man-to-man against Celtic in his various other roles, but what happens is either you're up against superior players or certainly players with real movement, you know, real belief, real rotations, because when they get that right, man-to-man has its major flaws.
4: Yeah, it can play through you.
19: But if physically you're up for it, physically you're capable, and if the other team can't bring that side to that's why we saw how successful it was.
4: I expect Rangers, whether depends what formation they play, doesn't matter. I expect them to be in the front foot and try and put Celtic under severe pressure, because I think Celtic build from the back very slowly, and if you can get the press correct, you can put them under a lot of pressure. You've seen it last week at Ibrox, Cal McGregor giving away a cheap ball, the goalkeeper panicking into a bad pass, it nearly cost a goal. So I'm not expecting Rangers not to have that high press and the trigger points. Of course they will. I just wonder if he's just going to go with the same formation with Penrice in there.
19: Okay, thank you very much to Kyle on the line. It's 01419511025. If you want to squeeze one more in before the end, we might be up against it. Let's get some reflections on some of today's action. We had a Motherwell fan on, not happy, 3 straight defeats. It was always going to be a tough act to follow, Jens Bertolasco. Same points as he had after this many games. How's the current manager feeling about it, though? Here's Alfred Johansson.
21: I think that Tuesday was a big disappointment, and that was mainly due to the fact that we did not play the way that we want to play. We didn't have that energy and togetherness and connection in the team that we want to, especially not the second half. So today what we wanted to see was a positive reaction based on how we play, and I think we got it. I think we played the way that we want to play. We were having attacking threat from low build-up, from late build-up situations. We were finding our tents. We were attacking down the sides. We found diagonal balls to JT and Tom Sparrow. We found a relationship between Longuello and Ibi in the left side. We were creating a couple of chances from that. I think that was very positive, and I liked the energy in the team, fighting for second balls and so on. But what's missing today is the end product. So obviously the chances that we did create, we need to convert more. That's one. But I also think that from these good build-up situations where we find our tens or our wingers or our fullbacks on the width in the last third, the last pass and the last decision-making and the last cross and so on, that end product for me today is what makes us not win this game.
19: And can we squeeze in a disappointed Craig McLeish after a home hammering by Dundee United?
5: It's a tough one to take because we've been so good up till this point, and we let ourselves down today, probably all across the pitch. I've said that to the boys, like, in this league it's ruthless and you have to be at your best. You have to be at your best every single week, every time you step out onto the pitch, and we had too many nowhere near the levels that they have set. It's not that I'm asking them to do anything that they've not been capable of. They've been magnificent up to this point, but we're just too many not at our levels today. The damage is done early on in the game, and then it becomes difficult. Dundee United just have something to defend and hold on to, and it can make the game a bit stuffy and counter attack on us. And look, they did it well. Fair play to them. All credit to them. We can't. It's two home games in a row. Is it two home games in a row? Or was Celtic one in between? But two home games where we've given teams two goals of a head start within the first 10 minutes of games, and you're not going to survive doing that. We did well to come back from the Motherwell game. And today, it's like you just can't give yourself that mountain to climb every week.
19: So, disappointment. Leave me with your early thoughts for tomorrow. Here's what I'll allow you to do. I'll allow you to change your prediction once you see the teams tomorrow.
2: Oh, okay.
19: Just if it makes any difference.
2: Yeah.
19: But we've not seen them. So, before you go to bed on Saturday night, how do you see tomorrow going?
2: Rangers to win.
20: Rangers to win.
4: I'm going draw.
19: Okay, mixing it up a bit. York took Rangers last week. Anyway, rest up, we're all going to need it. The GBX is up next, so maybe no resting to be done quite yet. Then tomorrow, 11:45 a.m. we will meet you here. It's going to be blockbuster, and I cannot wait. Have a good night.

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1: I'd never met anyone like him. 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And he'd read me poetry from the old steps. And that's when I knew I was in love.
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1: Oh, no, we met the following year.
2: Grand!
1: Anyway, Paris was even wilder.
3: Getting to know Gran before she was Gran. 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
9: It's Saturday night. I'm George Bowie. Slap bang in the middle of the weekend. We'll get you guys on the air shortly and we'll bang it with the GBX anthems next.
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9: Top stories this hour. The new leader of Scottish Labour is promising to put people and policy before politics. Michael Marr has taken over from Anna Sarwar, who left to become a trade minister in Andy Burnham's government. Our political editor, Alan Smith, quizzed him on how he can turn things around for the party.
12: The turnout of less than half of party members voted in this. How can you make people outside of the party care about the result and care about who you are?
13: So we've got that job of sitting with them, working with them and getting that fundamental reconnection. I think it's a picture of where we have ended up as a party at the moment, and that's reflecting the result that we got in May. We have a job ahead of us, a long-term job of reconnection with the country.
9: Two people are in hospital after a hit and run in Paisley. The 74-year-old man and 47-year-old woman were struck around 9 this morning. The driver fled the scene, but police say a 22-year-old man was subsequently traced and arrested. Protesters are calling for better night bus services in Glasgow and say the new council leader will meet them next month. A group from Living Rent crashed Ricky Bell's constituency surgery this morning. Demonstrator David told us what their concerns are.
14: As people living across Glasgow know, night buses are few or non-existent. This puts many of our members and people living across Glasgow at risk when finishing work or just getting home from seeing friends from nights out.
9: Football, and Dundee United claimed a sensational 3-0 win at St Mirren today. City rivals Dundee were 2-1 victors over Motherwell. Hibs fought back to draw 1-1 with Aberdeen, and St Johnstone scored late for the same result against Falkirk. Tomorrow, it's the second Old Firm clash in a week. Rangers keeper Ivor Pandur says last week's 3-0 League Cup win over Celtic gives them plenty of belief going into the league game.
15: Did a really good job, and we just want to repeat the same. Obviously, we had a week to prepare to see what we can improve and do better, but the performance was good and we just want to do the same.
9: The teams face off at Celtic Park at midday.
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9: Remaining windy this evening with quite a few showers around. Cool overnight with a low of 8 Celsius. That's the latest. I'm Lindsay Heron.
10: Clyde One.

for a Saturday night party then. I think there might be. There's Jamie B, Nova Scotia remix, and Rude the Silva and Touch Me. What a tune to start. And you are on the air with the shout-outs tonight. We're only doing shout-outs, but it's great to have you guys on 0333 2020 400. So I'll pick and mix the tunes. You do the shouts. Lines are open now. 0333 2020 400.

0: Just Run remixing Inner City's Good Life. What a version that is. Love that. Brought it right up to date. Mau P, he used to be Morris West back in the day. He used to do loads of banging stuff, but now a wee bit more techie. But I like that version of Just a Little Bit. He's done the brand new Moose T Horny, which is just smashing it at my gigs right now. What a remix that is. AC/DC Thunderstruck in there as well. And you guys are back on the air shortly on 0333 2020 400. If you're phoning the show tonight, that is the number you need for your shout outs. 0333 2020 400. We have the tune that was voted number one song of Tomorrowland this year playing next.
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3: Grand!
2: Anyway, Paris was even wilder.
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0: Easter weekend, we're on with a GBX Anthems. Let's go on the phones. Hello.
1: Hi, George. Can I get a shout out, please, from my partner, Lana Rowe? We're not up to much tonight, and I want to put a wee proposal on the route for her. I want to ask her if she'll marry me. I can get her. You better go, because I've actually put a proposal on the radio for you. No, hurry up. Just go on. Right, George, she's here. Honey.
2: Oh, her time.
1: Oh, of course she is. Honey, you want to marry me?
2: I wouldn't get married the
1: most
2: you
1: f***ing you, wouldn't he? So is that an eye or no?
2: No.
1: Oh. Thank you, bro.

0: Tunes on the go right now. Ewan McVicker, Share the House and Trapped by Coulter. I was doing a gig at the Foo Bar in Stirling last Saturday and everyone was doing, I forgot the wee dance that goes with the Ewan track. You make a wee house with your hands. It was class. Echo 2000 from Chainsmokers with Three Drives and a Vinyl. Before that, Rosella, Everybody's Free, and a big piano anthem from G-Fire. Let the beat play. What a tune. Right, Kevin Maguire up next. Have you ever seen the rain? And more from you guys on the phones as well.
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outrun Nova Scotia, and it has smashed it for Kevin Maguire. Have you ever seen the rain? If you want on the show tonight, 0333 2020 400 is the number. 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

0: It's Saturday night on the GBX, and we've always got you guys on the phones as well. What's happening?
1: Hello, can I have a shout-out, please, for Heather and William? Okay, bye.
2: Hello, can I have a shout-out, please? It's for my daughter and my son-in-law, Chloe and Jordan. They're out driving about, just cutting about tonight. Bye.

0: definitely the radio version of that tune. Although, you know, at the gigs we might play the other mix. There is Rock with the DJ. Before that, Girl Crush from TJ. Nobody Said It Was Easy. Andy Whitby, Levi Heron and myself teaming up. For the first time, the three of us have all done a song together. I've done songs with Andy and I've done stuff with Levi, but we've never done something as a trio, so that was good to get to do that. Symmetric, Birds in the Sky, well, their remix of Birds in the Sky from New Era. And stay there, because Shugs has got together with Lost Witness for the new version of Seven Colours, and that is coming up shortly. Hey.
1: Played one.
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1: Clyde One Super Scoreboard. 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

you enjoyed the tunes tonight. I'm George Bowie. This is GBX. Just played you Shugs and Lost Witness, new version of Seven Colours. More from you guys on the phones in just a minute. And our pal Symmetric playing right now with Steve.

0: of big anthems to play in the show tonight. Some new stuff, some remixes, some mashups, and loads of calls from you as well. Let's see what you're saying.
1: Hello. What's the chance you give me a big hello? Danny and Scotty, we're all camping down the east coast of Scotland, down by Dirleton. Take care, chum.
2: Hiya, can we get a shout out, please? Kane and Teddy, Mad Man, we're going to the caravan tomorrow. Boca, thank you.

0: they redid with Special D, just because it's a little bit more banging and a bit different from the other version we normally play. They're both as good as each other. Paffendorf in there as well would be cool. Morgan Seatree beat is jumping with that Sandy BM sample, of course. Castles in the Sky as well. And if you are phoning the show tonight, it's very busy, but we'll get you on soon. We're on 0333 2020 400. We're only doing shout-outs, but we're getting plenty coming in, so 0333 2020 400 for that. And John Summit's up next.
1: Clyde One.
2: Hello, this is Noel Gallagher.
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5: A goal that has set Celtic Park alight.
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2: There's nothing compared to that.
1: Versus Rangers.
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1: Clyde One Super Scoreboard. 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
1: Clyde One. 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

slightly obsessed with John Summit at the moment. Just listening to so much of his stuff because it's just like, he's just so cool, isn't he? Where You Are is a banger, and this is the biggest tune of the summer, no doubt about it. Hugel and Ultranati doing Moving to the Sun.

0: you're phoning the show tonight, please bear with me. It's so busy. It's 0333 20 20 400. Let's go on the phones.
1: How you doing? Can I get a shout out? It's for Petrol Cave, Big Bash, and he's been drawn down with Andy and Roddy Doddy, 220 Toddy, and me Wardy. 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You're brilliant legends.

0: have a wee mashup on this show. There's two songs that you didn't think would go so well, but it really does. It's Warm and Release from Ginny and Agnes, who sound like two of your granny's pals, don't they? Without You from Avicii was in there too, and Kay's Died in Your Arms. Hope you enjoyed the tunes tonight. I'm having a blast mixing these up. We like getting you guys on the phones as well, so if you're phoning me, 0333 20 20 400, and I'll talk to you shortly about Calvin and Example playing next with a brand new Justin Milo remix of We'll Be Coming.
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7: An M8 Roadworks update from Amy on behalf of Transport Scotland. Due to essential maintenance, overnight closures continue on the M8 eastbound between junctions 18 and 16 from 10 p.m. till 6 a.m. Sunday to Thursday until Saturday the 21st of November. The eastbound on slips at junction 19 and 18 will be closed. Sign diversions will be in place. There will be separate daytime traffic management measures on the eastbound carriageway only. For details, visit swtrunkroads.scot.
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on the show tonight. I'm going to get three songs I didn't have enough time for last night a little bit later. We'll get to that. We've got Generation GBX to finish off as well. Just played you Smoke Machine from Alesso, mashed together with The Weeknd, I Can't Feel My Face.

0: We are having a Saturday night party like we do every weekend. Let's see what you guys are saying on the phones tonight.
1: Hi there. Can we get a taxi, please? Oh, is it GBX? Is that? Give us a shout out for Lacey and Stevie, please. They're just chilling in the house. He's going away in the tent. My mate's going away in the taxi. See you now, pal. Bye, bye, bye, bye, bye, bye.

0: Oh, what a remix of an absolute classic. Marshall Jefferson, that is, Move Your Body. I think I was at school when that first came out. Don't Stop the Music from Rihanna with Mau P's remix. And finally, from the Sunset Brothers was in there as well. And if you're phoning the show, I know you need to be patient, but we'll get you eventually. 0333 2020 400 is the number for the shout-outs. We're back on some of those shortly. And I got Makina Time from Dimitri Vegas and Like Mike up next.
1: Yeah. Clyde One.
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1: 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Scotland's number one dance show.

Love to finish some of my DJ sets with that tune because it's an absolute banger. Dimitri Vegas and Like Mike teaming up with Marlon Hofstadt and remixing the Netherworld Atlantis track. But Makina Time is a tune. Love it. Pitch Invader coming.

0: in the last hour of the show, Generation GBX, but I got you guys on the phones right now.
1: Hiya, we're looking for a shout out. Me and my mum, it's Kira and Julie. Perfect, thank you.
2: Can I get a shout out for my pal Luke? We're just chilling. Thank you very much.
1: See you.

Has everybody got the breath back? Here we go.

0: can't believe it's nearly 3 years since we lost Mallorca Lee. What a legend that man is. But his music lives on, his legacy lives on, and shaped so many lives and brought so much joy to so many people. Annihilating Rhythm, what a tune. Stomp Your Feet, Hannah Lang in there as well, Crush from Pitch Invader, and we've got a new version of Set Me Free, which Kid Island's done, and it is just hands in the air, piano banging. Looking forward to getting that on the air, and some more of your calls as well.
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0: Yeah,
2: really,
0: oh yeah,
2: weird.
3: That's so true.
0: You're up there with Roald Dahl.
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8: 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GBX with George Bowie.

George Bowie. We are here with a GBX. I've got to get some of the tunes we didn't have enough time for on last night's show on the air shortly. So if you didn't get your song last night, bear with me because we might get there soon. Just played you Kid Island and Set Me Free.

0: you're enjoying the tune tonight. I'm having a blast mixing up these anthems. Let's see what you guys are saying on the phones, though.
1: Hi. Can I have a cello? Because my 15th birthday today. I went to Madonna last night.

0: massive GBX show in Glasgow next month at SWG3, and we've got an amazing lineup. Like, Sash is going to be on the bill, Ultra Beat's going to be on the bill, and Tommy Mack as well. He's the guy that did that remix on Chasing Status's Blind Faith. Absolutely love it. And before that, Martin Garrix and Animals, and stay right there, because the songs we didn't have enough time for last night are on the air in just a sec.
1: Clyde One.
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0: It's Saturday night with GBX. We are getting stuck right in with the tunes tonight. These are the ones we didn't have enough time for last night. Little Joshua phoned just before DJ Rankin's guest mix and asked for Children of Night, so I promised him I would play it tonight. And, you know, promise fulfilled. Right, let's take another call here. Hello.
1: What's happening, Geordie boy?
0: It's all good. What's going on with you?
1: Not much, mate. Just having a wee late celebration.
0: Nice.
1: For the birthday.
0: For your birthday, nice. Is there a wee song I can play to make the party pop?
1: Yeah, I don't know if you've got it, though. I see the light.
0: I see the light's not a problem. I'll get it off you, pal. See you soon.
1: Give me a shout-out.
0: Aye.
1: Just wish me, Colin, the joiner, a happy birthday.
0: Happy birthday, Colin. See you, pal.

0: It's the GBX on a Saturday night. I hope you're having a good weekend. I'm George Bowie. These are the songs we didn't have enough time for last night. So let me just run through what we played. Finn wanted Sleeping Giants, so we played you that. Middle Finger. Paradise, See the Light. Played you Darren Stiles' remix of that for Colin, which was amazing. And Joshua, What Children of the Night. Again, meant to play it last night. Didn't have enough time. Got you sorted tonight, pal. Hope you're happy and all is well. Right, let's get stuck into Generation GBX. I'll still take some more calls if you try to get through, so I'll get some more shout-outs on the air for you shortly. But let's kick it all off with some classics, including Ferry Corson's remix of Moby, Why Does My Heart, and Faithless, Music Matters. Axwell's remix is coming up next.
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This is GBX. We are in the mix with the Generation GBX classics like Moby, Why Does My Heart? We played you Ferry Corson's remix of that, Faithless Axel's mix of Music Matters, and get ready for Love Life. Here's Hold Me in Your Arms, Steph G's mix.

0: Saturday night party like we do every weekend. 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
1: I want to say happy 50th to all the Damien, William and Andy and Carl. And just sitting listening to you, having a few for his birthday.
2: 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Can I get a shout out for Nicola for her?

0: tune. That is Binary Finery and 1999. That was a KC mix from back in the day. Deeper Bits and Pieces from Artemisia as well. I played the Clavillis and Cole Deeper Love last night, and it just reminded me of how great a tune Deeper Bits and Pieces was. So I thought I'd better get that in the mix tonight. And stay right there. Gordon Harry Miller's here to end the show, but I'm going to bang it before that, and I'm going to kick off my next mix with Lock and Loads. Blow Your Mind.
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perfect while I'm keeping on with my words so strong. Pure perfection from beginning to the end. I'm here once again, blow your mind with the rock in front. I'm keeping on with my words so strong. Pure perfection from beginning to the end. I'm here once again, blow your mind.

is such an underrated tune, that. Absolutely love that song from back in the day. Anthem from Philo and Perry. Before that, Lock and Load, Blow Your Mind. I'm George Bowie in the mix with Generation GBX. 90s and noughties classics like this from Aurora, Ordinary World.

0: Mickey Madel and Jesse. I mean, obviously Dancing in the Dark was a big one, but they did a few tunes together, and that was another banger for them. Over You. Papa Holla is waiting before that, so Chicane and Dash Berlin mashed together. Critical Mass did that mashup years ago, and it's tight. It's aged so well, it's timeless. Aurora in Their Ordinary World, Philo and Perry's anthem, Blow Your Mind, Club Cavalier remix from Lock and Load. Gordon Harry Miller's got some Ibiza classics as we get ready for the closing parties, and he's kicking it off with Needing You from David Morales next. Hey.
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1: Clyde One. The number one dance show in Scotland. GBX. With George Bowie.

to the final part of the show we go. This is the classy part of the show, all right? This is the classy bit of the dance floor. Gordon Harry Miller's here to mix up some tunes like Needing You from David Morales, Don't You Want Me from Felix, coming soon, and Get Up and Dance on the way next.

UK Class, let me show you. Before that, Don't You Want Me from Felix. Gonna have to go shortly. Before I do, Gordon Harry Miller is here to end the show, mixing up some big tunes for you. And we don't play this one often enough on the GBX. I loved this track back in the day, and it still sounds great now. It's a Happy Clappers, and I Believe. Yeah.

0: we are out of time tonight. Thank you so much for tuning in. This has been class. Had a blast tonight. I'm going to be at the Classic Grand in Glasgow later for Rave Heaven. So looking forward to that. Myself and DJ Rankin, DJ Zitkus and Xander Nation as well. So a good wee lineup that. If you like your bouncy tunes, that's going to be class. We're back next weekend with more GBX anthems Friday and Saturday night. Callum's here next. And of course, Gary's here tomorrow with the Sunday night anthems from 7 till 10. I've been George Bowie. Thanks for listening.
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2: And we go again. Callum Gallagher checking in for show two of two for me this weekend. I'm here for the next 3 hours, cramming them full with big tunes like this in the mix.

I was going to say that's a nice remix of the Bingo Players Cry, but that's a remix. Love a remix of a remix. The original is Brenda Russell's Piano in the Dark. Tunes are on for Saturday night. We're not even 10 minutes in. It's Callum Gallagher here. Soundtracking whatever it is that you're getting up to tonight. In, out, shaking it all about. Partying. Working. Maybe it's a wee bit of both. Maybe you're working now and partying later. That's fine. I'm here for that too. We're on WhatsApp now. Same number you call us on. That is 0333 2020 400. Callum, then your message to 61025 on text. And Callum Gallagher on Facebook and Instagram. This is New Barry Can't Swim. I could be Madonna. Bold statement to make that.

0: Grosso and Celine Dion doing A New Day. Hello to Andy, big shout out to Bev and Johnny, having a chill weekend this weekend. Well, we've heard that before, haven't we? Check back in at midnight and we'll see how well that's going. Right, let's get back in the mix with Culture. Hey Everybody is next.
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0: sending that all the way to Ibiza, the White Isle, for DJ Bryzy, who's got us on over there. Hello.
1: Hi, can we get a wee shout out to Craig Tara?

0: We'll see ya.
1: Paul, okay, have a good weekend.
0: Thank you, bye.
1: Hiya.
2: Hello, can you make a shout-out, please?
1: Yes, you can. Who for?
2: Ian James.
1: What are you getting up to?
2: Not a monster chilling in the house.
3: Can I have a shout-out to Amy, Aaron and Jim and Vicky as well, please?
1: Nice, take care, guys. Have a great weekend.
3: Thank you,
1: right. Enjoy your
4: night.
1: Hello.
4: Oh, can I get a shout-out, please?
1: Hi, you can. Who for?
4: Malky, Joe, Brad and Weedale and Big Dale.
1: Name one of them.

0: Hi, Frankie, who's looking for a shout out for her brother Gareth, who's 40 this weekend. All the best. Hello to Georgia. Cam, any chance of a shout out to me and Karen? That is from Andy. We listen in every weekend when we're working. Right, let's get back to it then. I've got... I always thought it was Ian Van Dahl that did Reason, but I can't find that version. And I'm sure I had it at one point. DJ Sequenza and Genzo will have to do Morgan C3 next.
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5: An M8 Roadworks update from Amy on behalf of Transport Scotland. Due to essential maintenance, overnight closures continue on the M8 eastbound between junctions 18 and 16 from 10 p.m. till 6 a.m. Sunday to Thursday until Saturday the 21st of November. The eastbound on slips at junction 19 and 18 will be closed. Sign diversions will be in place. There will be separate daytime traffic management measures on the eastbound carriageway only. For details, visit swtrunkroads.scot.
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0: Amazing. Callum Jarkett here for Saturday night on the tunes and a Sunday morning. I'm soundtracking whatever it is that you're getting up to tonight. Hello.
1: How are you?
0: Very well, pal. You?
1: Brilliant, thank you.
0: What's happening tonight?
1: A quiet night.
0: Sure. Who we shouting out?
1: For Liam. For Auntie Claire, Leah and Ailey. And for Daniel.
0: Okay. Have a good weekend, then.
1: Okay, thank you. You too.
0: Bye, hello.
2: Can I please get a shout out?
0: Who's your shout out for?
2: Scooby and Eddie.
0: Okay, bye.
2: Oh my God, I love you.
0: Good to shout for Scooby. Hello to Martin and Carrie. Nicole is out cruising tonight. Tunes up full volume. Nice. Right, let's do this. It's Cuco. Voicemail. Tiesto on the remix.

0: and present. Please leave your message after the beep.
1: Hey, it's me. 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Do you think about me? 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

0: not broken, don't fix it. Just remix that a wee bit. I love that, Dennis Sota. It's Only Real. It's Callum Gallagher here. Soundtracking your Saturday night into Sunday morning. Got a big one for Lindsay and Lisa. I'll get Eric Murillo, Live Your Life, lined up for you two. And lining up Hugh Gale and Alternate. How she says her name, apparently? Alternate. Moving to the Sun is next.
1: This is Hit Party. Grade 1.
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1: 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Grade 1.
0: And now we're on Saturday night. Callum Gallagher here. Sorting you out with the tunes until 1 Sunday morning.

Eric Morello, Live Your Life on Saturday night. It's Callum Calicut here on a Sunday morning. Got a big shout out to Steph, hello to Kirsty and Davey. Izzy's got us on as well. Hello to Samuel, who is 14 this weekend. A big happy birthday from your mum, dad, and your wee sister.

0: Happy birthday, Kano. That is from Caroline, Jennifer, and Ricky. Hi, Leslie and Willie. What a remix. Somebody That I Used to Know from Art Bat and David Guetta. Right, Free Your Mind. That one from Prosper and Clooney is next.
1: This is
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0: Duran, Pete Tong, and Poppy Bascom getting together to rework Toca's Miracle for 2026. Got a big shout out to the new Mains family, especially wee Connor, who's up late tonight to hear his shout out. Nice one. Got your mum to thank for that. Right, let's do a couple of calls. Hello.
1: Hi.
2: Who's your shout for, pals?
1: Ayla from Cheska, Grace, Elena and Kenny.
2: Okay, no worries. Have a good weekend.
1: Thank you.
2: Bye.
0: Hello.
3: Can I make a shout out, please?
2: Aye, go for it. Who for?
3: Me, my mum and dad.
2: Yes, is that mum?
3: Aye.
2: Dad's awfully quiet, is he, no?
3: We're rocking back.

0: Celine Dion, partial to a banging remix. First came the DBX doing I'm Alive. That is Blaster Jax doing My Heart Will Go On. But it's a different spin on the Titanic. It was a party boat. Apparently so. Right, I'm lining up Majestic. Gonna send that out to Marky and Big Stanlin back in the mix with some Calvin next.
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2: 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We'd drive around Rome on his Vespa. And he'd read me poetry from the old steps. And that's when I knew I was in love.
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2: Oh, no, we met the following year.
3: Grand!
2: Anyway, Paris was even wilder.
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0: Big Cam, the joiner's loving the tunes tonight. He's working away there on his own kitchen. Only time he gets a chance. Saturday night at what? Nearly midnight. That's brutal, by the way. Should have got a man in. Hello.
1: Hi.
0: Hi. Who's your shout for, pals?
1: You are Francesca, Grace, Elena and Kenny.
0: Okay, no worries. Have a good weekend.
1: Thank you.
0: Bye. That's how it's done, by the way. Easy peasy, right? Here's new Joe Corey, Whisper, Will Sparks on the remix, no?

0: Baz, looking for a shout out tonight for Tinkerbell. Okay then. Hello to Jamie. Jackie's listening in as well. Graham's on the night shift tonight, working hard, I'm sure.
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3: My name is Donna Loughlin and I'm the head of play services for the Julie Peace Club in Castlemilk. 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

0: Yeah, I've pulled out a few remixes this weekend. There's Chase Mavericks doing Bette Davis Eyes. I'm not sure that's a patch on that Titanic one. Right, back at it. Oh, I'll do another remix, actually, of Angie Stone's Wish I Didn't Miss You Soon. John Summit, get us back in the mix in 3 minutes.
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0: Carl and Mac, Jody G, Wesh Adent, Meshu. Saturday night, it's Carl and Gallagher. Here I'm back now, don't worry. Back on my evening show on Monday as well. That's it for holidays for the year, I think. What's happening this weekend then? Are you in? Are you out? Are you up? Doing? On it? After? Are you working? Are you partying tonight? Let's do another couple of calls right now. Hello.
1: I have a shout out, please.
0: Yes, who for?
1: Kevin and Louise.
0: What was the names?
1: Kevin and Louise.
0: Kevin and Louise. Right, have a good weekend.
1: Thank you.
0: Hello. Yes, you can. Who's your shout out for?
2: Sandra and Rob. Got to be Mo, Sparky and Caleb.
0: Okay, pal.
2: Caleb.
0: Hiya.
3: Can I get a shout out, please?
0: Yes, you can. Who for?
3: For the Goblins, boys, please. Hi. For the Goblins.

0: say a happy birthday to John Paul. That's from your sister, who's not giving me her name. You had one job, sis. Hi to G, Big Panda, looking for a shout out as well. Can we do a shout out to my mate Chrissy, who starts a new job on Monday. All the very best then. Hi to Rab and Julia. Right, let's get back to it. I've got That Belt Is Only and Seamus D tune. My Love, that's coming next.
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3: 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Clyde One.
4: Right, got 20 minutes left tonight. Let's bang it for the last wee bit. I love this tune. Fellas Only and Seamus D together for My Love. Callum Gallagher here for the very last of Saturday.

0: magnificent. Jenny, keep warm. Saturday night. David is absolutely loving that the night.
1: Yes, Callum, get in. What a tune. Loving it. Keep it going, son.
0: I will do. Well, until one anyway, time for another couple tunes. Time for another couple shouts as well. Hello.
2: Hiya.
0: You alright?
2: I am alright. Can I get a shout out?
0: Who's your shout out for?
2: It's for Joel, Amy, Ellis, David, Tia, Lynn, Sasha, Patrick, Amanda and Emma. Living life.
0: Good son. Alright, well, you have a good night.
2: Right, cheers.
0: Hello. Hiya.
3: Hi, can I have a shout out, please?
0: Yes. Who's your shout out for?
3: It's for Johnny.
0: Okay, you don't sound like a Johnny.
3: No, yeah, well, I'm not a Johnny, yeah.
0: What's
3: Johnny.
0: Your name? What's your name?
3: It's Darlene.
0: Right, Darlene.
4: Yeah.
0: Hiya.
4: Hi.
0: Right, have a great night.
4: Yeah, you too.
3: Bye.
0: And that'll do us for the night, eh? Yeah?

0: Face Melter, Eli Brown. Damaged. That's going to have to be my last one tonight. But remember, you can listen back to any of our shows anytime on the Rail app. Get that downloaded. If you haven't got it yet, you'll get this one. And like, give it 10, 15 minutes, then search Callum Gallagher's Hits Party. I'll catch you when I'm back on Monday. If you're staying up and partying through, it's non-stop back-to-back tunes until Gavin Pearson's on at 6.
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2: The top stories this hour. A national task force aimed at tackling misogyny across society has been launched by the government. AG Walsh has more.
3: The group will look to root out harmful attitudes online, in workplaces and within communities. It will bring together representatives from women's organisations, academia, local leaders and ministers. The first meeting is expected to take place after conference recess and will focus on young people. Officials say further announcements will be made this week to move forward with Labour's 2024 manifesto pledge to half violence against women and girls within a decade.
2: Police say a 13-year-old girl who's been reported missing last Friday has been found in Manchester city centre. The local force says Lilia, who's from Bolton, is safe and well after officers came across her yesterday. NATO's welcomed the news that the US has reached a deal with Denmark over Greenland. Donald Trump claims his country has permanent control over security on the Arctic island. New Scottish Labour leader Michael Mara's pledged to start taking action now to help win back the support of voters. He's won the contest to take over from Anas Sarwar. In sports, defending champions Arsenal have suffered their first Premier League defeat of the season, losing 3-0 at Brighton. Boss Mikel Arteta says they didn't do the basics well enough.
4: When we had the ball, especially in our own half, we were extremely poor technically and not respecting the game and the game principles that you have to apply against a team that wants to come and press you man to man. So that never gives us the option to dominate and control the game in the manner that we wanted.
2: Tottenham have made their worst ever start to a Premier League campaign after they lost 3-2 to Aston Villa. Hearts are up to second in the Scottish Premiership following a 1-1 draw with Kilmarnock. And England have gone to the top of the 2020 World Cricket rankings after completing a 3-0 series victory over Sri Lanka. Harry Brookside thrashed their opponents by 8 wickets at Old Trafford. From Sky News, I'm Cam Hall.